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4: The CDC's new leader says her top priority is restoring trust with the American people.
5: On August 5th, Dr. Erica Schwartz was confirmed by the U.S. Senate to lead the Atlanta-based CDC as its newest director. Speaking with Atlanta News First this week, she says she's laser-focused on rebuilding the public's trust and confidence.
6: Trust in the CDC is at an all-time low, and we can talk about why that is, but the most important thing for me is to figure out how do we correct that? How do we show the American people that the CDC is an incredibly exceptional public health institution?
5: Schwartz is a former U.S. Deputy Surgeon General with military service in the Navy and Coast Guard, where she became a Rear Admiral in the U.S. Public Health Service. She holds both a medical and law degree. I'm Liz Kennedy.
4: Amazon's Fall Prime Day event will make its return on October 6th and 7th. More from Monica Nelson.
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4: The world's busiest airport is gaining altitude in traveler reviews, but still trails most viral mega hubs. According to a new J.D. Power survey, Hartsfield-Jackson ranks 15th out of 20th mega airports across North America for overall passenger satisfaction. Travelers gave Atlanta better marks than last year, especially for getting through the airport and for food and retail. I'm Katie Gray.
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1: 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Or join the conversation on X using the hashtag UGA Dog Talk. Kicking off another Dogs game day. Here's your hosts, David Johnston and Georgia Hall of Famer Kevin Butler.
2: Along with you. Thanks so much for joining us here on Dog Talk pregame. The Dogs and the Hogs will be kicking things off 4 hours from now, a noon kickoff Eastern Time, 11 o'clock Central Time, and we cannot wait. It's the SEC opener for the Bulldogs. It's the road opener for the Bulldogs. And today, even though this may not be the best team in the SEC, KB, the talent level of the competition gets ramped up.
4: Yeah, it really does, you know, and I think that's one thing that's very exciting about today is, yeah, the SEC schedule starting. And anytime you go to another stadium, we talk about it all the time. Arkansas is a tough place to play. The crowd's always into it. This team is going to come out. They know they have to perform at their highest level, and that's going to be tough for them because they have still got those growing pains going, and Georgia certainly has looked very sharp, very efficient, and your favorite word, efficient.
2: that might come up again later today.
4: I think it will. I hope it does, and I hope we don't put a not efficient in front of it. So I'm excited to see how Georgia really goes on the road, keeps it professional, keeps it a business trip, as Kirby always talks about, and goes there and gets their work done and stays healthy. I think that's the one thing that probably most coaches and all the SEC teams, boy, once you start that SEC schedule, you really don't have time for injuries. You don't have time for rehab. You got to hit it and go. And if somebody does get hurt, like Tyke today, we come in, next guy up, and you go in there and you show what you can do, show why you're a Georgia Bulldog, why you have the red hat on, thank goodness, this week, not white. I'm excited about that.
2: As soon as you say that, I see the highlights on the SEC Network and here in front of us with the white helmets.
4: Yeah.
2: And now they switch to another game. But, oh, no, that's our game.
4: That's
2: our game.
4: Yeah. But, yeah, it's something that, you know, it's exciting. So the team will go out there, and I think Georgia will efficiently take care of business today.
2: This is one of those, and the guys that are out in Arkansas can confirm. I know Georgia didn't leave here till like 3:30 yesterday. Yeah. Get to Arkansas, get to the hotel, take care of business, getting up early, pregame meal. This is a short for a road trip. This is a short one because of when they left Athens yesterday. And I wonder, would you look at it that way, that that's just one of those where Kirby wanted to get out there, get to the hotel, get whatever they do on Friday nights for meetings or whatever, get up this morning, play football, and get home?
4: Yeah, I think that, you know, they stay on the Eastern time.
2: Yeah.
4: Don't think about changing it. Don't think about it being, you know, 11 o'clock, 12 o'clock, whatever it might be out there. They're mentally ready. They know their schedule. I think that's the biggest thing. You know, the one thing that always concerns me at this time of year, and we've seen it play out through the first 3 weeks, you know, delays, storms. How do teams react to that, going back in the locker room for 45 minutes, for an hour and a half, maybe 2 hours, then going back out there? I think that's much more dangerous than going on the road when you know your schedule. You get in there, you watch a movie, you're in your bed sleeping, you're up in the morning, you eat, you're in the rhythm of a game day, and I think that's very important. But I think Georgia does an excellent job of keeping those schedules hard. And I mean, not, you know, diverting from them one way or the other, but letting the players know what's expected of them before they even got on the plane. And I think that Georgia does it as good as all the big teams do.
2: So you mentioned delays and things like that. Not that we're expecting those. In fact, I was just looking at the weather today for Fayetteville, Arkansas. I hope you're sitting down. It's going to be 90.

0: I did not notice players not being in shape. And it's pretty easy to tell when they're that when it's that hot. These big guys moving a little slower. Man, they're running off this. They're running off. You know, if you're getting put in, that group's running on the field. You're coming off the field. Georgia looks like they are in very good shape right now, and they're healthy. And that's the key. You know, when you don't start losing players, you can keep that rotation going. Georgia and Kirby have always been very big on the rotation of, you know, let's put four guys in, four guys out, five guys in, five guys out. That's tough. If you can do that, that's that depth that we always talked about that separates the best teams from very good teams. But the best teams have that depth, and they get that experience, and we're certainly doing that.
1: The weird thing about the Heat is that when some of us older folks, you can be in great shape, you can do everything, but sometimes it just overcomes you anyway.
0: Sure.
1: Doesn't seem like it happens as often when you're younger. These guys are in peak physical condition. They are world-class shape. But, I mean, just sometimes it just kind of – it can hit you kind of weird. And hopefully that won't be a problem or anything like that today. But I guess what I'm getting at is when you go on the road, if you have some in-game injuries, you don't have as many players, the depth is different, you don't travel as many, that's where you have to be ready to go. And that's what I like about this Georgia team is that it feels like the dogs are good to go at every position.
0: Yeah, they really are. And the depth, again, you know, when we start talking about, you know, take it, for example, we'll use the lowly Atlanta Falcons. Think about their quarterback situation. I mean,
1: I thought they were just going to go to the wild dog.
0: Just going to just snap it to running back.
1: Snap it to Bijan.
0: Yeah, that's
1: and just
0: be
1: let
0: the
1: him
0: best
1: do
0: thing.
1: Everything.
0: I think that would be great. But, you know, when you have those injuries, it puts your team in a tough, tough situation.
1: Yeah.
0: And right now, you know, we're just clicking. We're not hurt. And today will be the first time that they're going to be up against guys that they just like those boys are on scholarship too.
1: That's right.
0: And those guys are getting paid too. That's what you can say now. So
1: that's what I changed. If Coach McGill were still alive, he'd probably say, "Well, those boys, their boys are on NIL too."
0: That's
1: yeah,
0: right.
1: Exactly.
0: Exactly.
1: Instead of scholarships, when you the NFL, I think was probably different. The college to an extent where if you had a 1 o'clock kickoff, there were so many 1 o'clock kickoffs, it wasn't as big a deal as if you had a noon kickoff in college. But for this game today, it's interesting. It's not only going to be a noon kickoff, it's going to be 11 a.m. local time. Mm-hmm. And you throw in the fact that their fans seem to be really, really down on them, calling for maybe wearing paper sacks over their heads. And there was a golf course that said, "Come play golf during the game. We'll be for $25. Like telling people not to come to the game. And this coach, Ryan Silverfield, he's only in his second game, or this will be his third game. He's only coached twice so far as the head coach there. How weird is that going to potentially feel today? I don't know that it'll affect the Dogs, but how do you think it might affect the Hogs?
0: Well, I think it should affect them. I mean, I think, you know, when you have a home crowd that kind of is out there cheering against you to do that. And I mean, you know, I would just encourage the people at Arkansas, if it's going to be 93, I wouldn't put a bag over my head. I mean, it'd be horrible if you brought your plastic bag instead of the paper bag.
1: Not only would that be hot, it would also be dangerous.
0: Oh, yeah. But, you know, the golf thing, it's unfortunate. You know, but this coach came out. He came out. He was brash when he came out, made some statements about Georgia and the trouble they've been having with the driving and the speed of the driving. And, you know, that's going to be used as a little bit of, as they say, locker room wallpaper. You know, it's just unfortunate. You know, I think people are less patient now with college football because they're professional players playing college football. They're getting paid to do what we go and watch them do, and when they don't do it good, they deserve every bit of criticism that the fans want to give them. The fans pay for their NIL money by going to the games, and you're gonna see it. That's the culture now, that people want to voice their opinion. They love to see people get fired, and that's just what they do, and that's the face of college football now. College football has allowed that to come into play with their pay-for-play NIL rules, and unfortunately, it really boils down to not

0: enough rules. And so it's still the Wild Wild West.
1: I would assume, too, these Arkansas players, though, don't really appreciate hearing how bad they are. They've got pride. They're going to want to try and play best game today, too.
0: Yeah, you're right, Dave. I mean, they come out there. I mean, that's where the danger is for Georgia, to come in there, and you don't underestimate your opponent or the place you're playing in or the chatter that the fans have done. That's great motivation. If I was on that team, I would be motivated. I remember going my first game in Arizona, my second year there. We opened up on a Sunday night against the Cowboys. We come out on the field, and we get booed at our stadium.
1: That's not very nice.
0: Well, it was me, but you know, it's like, okay, well, down there, they like the Cowboys more than they do the Cardinals. Late in that game, we went into overtime, and I think most of the people had those reversible jerseys because all of a sudden they were Cardinal fans. And it was the same people.
1: Funny how that works.
0: It really is. They want to win, and they're going to jump on the winner's bandwagon. And today's a chance for Arkansas to bring back some of those fans and get them on their bandwagon.
1: And we know how weird it can be on the road, too. And we were talking about the 2004 game. Now, this is going back a ways. And it was one of those. Georgia won 20-14. The Dogs had over 500 yards of offense. The first play of the game, though, Greeny hits a 33-yard pass play, and then there's a big hit on the receiver, fumbles. Arkansas gets the ball, and it just kind of threw things off.
0: Yeah.
1: And it just can kind of keep an underdog in the game. And I know that's something I was going to bring up with my efficiency word there later on in the hour about make sure. And sometimes you want to make sure, and it still happens anyway, but if it does happen, that you've got to overcome it. If it doesn't happen, then try to keep it as clean as possible.
0: No, absolutely. That's when, something like that happens, that crowd gets going. You don't know how George is going to react to that situation. I mean, we got a lot of young players out there that haven't been in that situation. We got a lot of people that were in the situation when they were on the sideline last year against Ole Miss in the Sugar Bowl, when it's going back and forth, and their crowd was much louder than Georgia at that game. And does that affect the team? We don't know if it's going to affect them, but you want to stay out of those situations. And the mistakes add to that. They need us to make mistakes today for them to make some capitalizations on some other plays and some other opportunities. But
1: if we play our best game and they play their best game, Georgia wins.
0: Yeah, no
1: but
0: doubt.
1: So it's going to require some other things for Arkansas.
0: It sure will. And if
1: win.
0: You look at the game last night, Miami and Wake Forest, I mean, Miami came out very efficient in the first half, and, everybody's talking about them, the greatest team ever. Well, they didn't cover.
1: they did not.
0: They won by 13. And things happened in that second half. So how do you sustain that level of play? You have a great first half. How do you take it into that second half? And that's going to be a challenge for Georgia. And I think that's what Coach Smart really wants to see. How are we going to react to adversity on the road? Because we're going to hit it in the SEC.
1: David Johnston, Kevin Butler along with you. We are in the Scana Energy booth as the Dogs get set to take on Arkansas this afternoon. The Georgia Bulldogs Football Radio Network brought to you by Georgia Power. Like to hear from you if you're having coffee, if you're having a biscuit.
0: It's a beautiful morning here in Athens.
1: It is. High atop the Theta Chi fraternity house.
0: That's right.
1: Where they have opted for a beer pong court instead of a tennis court, it looks
0: like. Yeah, and they didn't. The losers didn't clean up. That's what I want to say. You kids are on notice.
1: By the way, that was my fraternity, so that's why that's why I mentioned them specifically. So
0: we could walk right in there.
1: We could just go right on in, and they'd say, like, who are these old men that are walking in the house?
0: That's exactly right.
1: But actually, you know what? They wouldn't, because I would assume they're all asleep.
0: If there's anyone
1: up, it's because they haven't gone to bed yet.
0: I got some firecrackers in my car. Let's just go walk in there and toss a few around.
1: I just sent a photo to my buddies of, look at my view during Dog Talk pregame, and they are absolutely loving it. They are cracking up. So I'll tell you this, though. Those young men over there, they love the Dogs.
0: Well,
1: I can tell you that.
0: Well, they loved them last night, it looked like.
1: I'm surprised they don't have that. I'm surprised that's not a lighted court over there. Maybe that's next.
0: Yeah, well, I'm sure they had all their cell phones out there. Put the lights on that, it'll be bright.
1: I'm glad to see that they opted for beer pong courts instead of pickleball courts. That makes me feel good. Anyway, we'd love to hear from you. 888-81-DOGS. 888-81-DOGS. Again, he's the Hall of Famer, Kevin Butler. I'm David Johnston here on the Georgia Bulldogs Sports Network.
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0: Dog Talk pregame continues now with David Johnston and Georgia Hall of Famer Kevin Butler. 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That's 1-888-813-2947. Or join the conversation on X using the hashtag UGA Dog Talk.
1: All right, David, Kevin back along with you. The Hall of Famer Kevin Butler. I'm David Johnston. We do appreciate you joining us here, getting ready for a long but a fun day of Georgia football. I always tell people, I think Georgia has the longest broadcast from end to end. We go usually 10 to 10 and a half hours.
2: Yeah.
1: But I always tell people, it's like, it's 10 to 10 and a half hours of Georgia football.
2: Yeah, what else could you want?
1: Be longer, right? Even though you and I are both at the front end and the back end, yeah, of the 10 and a half hours.
2: Well, what I've learned in my 18 years here is a bad season of Georgia football is a long season of radio. And when you're winning, it just kind of clicks the next week.
1: Yeah.
2: We're out there, we're having a great time next week. And Georgia's been great. They've been on a great run, and the run seems to be continuing this year. Very excited about opening up the SEC today. And, it's exciting because crazy things happen in the SEC. We always talk about it to other conferences. They all think that their conferences, but as they should. But we know from history and from what we are doing right now that anything can happen in any one of these SEC stadiums. And if you want to go in there and take control of it, you know what, you turn to a guy like Nate Frazier, who's averaging 12.7 yards a carry right now. You busting that line of scrimmage, you start moving it on the ground on the offense, and then complement it through the air. Georgia's built for that. I think that's what they're planning to do today. They want to go out there and take control of the game, and that starts on the offense and defensive line, no different than a championship game or no different than Tennessee State.
1: So he's averaging more yards per game than, like, the number of carries he's had all season long.
2: Yeah, 10 carries for 127 yards.
1: So that's quite a game in itself, or a two games. But is that not an issue, but is that something to kind of keep an eye on, is that the starters – haven't played probably as many snaps in these first few games as maybe Kirby would have wanted them to? Is that a thing or not?
2: No, I don't think it is, because of practice and because of how they practice. They practice very hard. They practice harder than most teams do. And I meant it on a physical aspect. They get out there and they're in pads. A lot of teams, you know, once they get into the season, they might do some shells and helmets most of the time to try to save that body for the game. Georgia kind of takes it a little different approach. You know, I think they beat their body into strength, if that makes sense.
1: Sure.
2: And then again, you know, the two and three platoon football certainly helps that. So you're not beating yourself up as much. But, you know, they've been productive in the first two games. They've run the ball. They've blocked. They've caught the ball. Sokovi is, you know, as far as, you know, receivers, I mean, he's in the same situation, 104 yards on four receptions. So,
1: yeah.
2: And
1: I love that slant.
2: Yeah.
1: Yeah, the long slant.
2: Big plays are something that are kind of new,
1: yeah,
2: for us. Not you know, but we haven't had that receiver that really made that field vertically challenged for the defense, but you're seeing a lot more of that. Gunner is leading that with just very efficient play.
1: The phone number is 888-81-DOGS, 888-81-DAWGS, and we'll jump to the phones in just a moment. Did want to mention, too, that you need to get ready. He's like, you need to do this. Don't you love it when Kathy tells you that?
2: Absolutely.
1: I love it when Carol does that. 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
2: Love to.
1: Love it, love it, love it. 888-81-DOGS. And batting leadoff, the Ricky Henderson of the day, our man, the great Alex Goodrich from the shores of Lake Sinclair in Milledgeville. Hello, Alex. Welcome to Dog Talk pregame.
3: Hey, David. Hey, Kevin.
1: Hey, Alex.
3: I have a question.
1: Yes, sir.
3: Have y'all ever been to Doan Bull Baseball Stadium before in Doan, North Carolina? I went that Saturday night to Doan Bowl 2 and the Met Festival 1 because that's why I met the Georgia Western Kentucky game that Saturday. But I'll be there next Saturday.
1: All right, Alex. Can't wait to see you. Thank you for the call. So, I've never been to see the Durham Bulls in baseball.
2: I haven't either, but I've seen the movie.
1: I've seen the movie. It's good. It's really good. Thank you, buddy. We appreciate it.
2: It's a classic. It's a classic movie. But Alex will get up there, and I'm sure he'll give us a report.
1: And he'll be, he said,
2: he'll
1: be here for next week, which, by the way, 3:30 kickoff. I was a little surprised. Thought it might be a night game, but then when Oklahoma lost to Michigan, I think it brought 3:30 more into play than we thought it would be. If they had won that game, I think it would have been a night game. So.
2: Yeah, I'm kind of glad. Yeah. You know, I'm still pulling for that 8 a.m. start. We'd be almost done with the first quarter right now. So it would be a great day. But, yeah, it's just going to start picking up more and more. We've got to take care of business today. Not, you know, the one thing that concerns me a little bit is when you talk about, you know, what's dangerous about Arkansas, and it really starts with KJ Jackson, the quarterback. This kid's big. He's 6'4", 225. He can run. Not the greatest passer, because I think he tries to work a lot of throws in there. He's had 3 touchdowns. He's had 2 interceptions this year. His quarterback rating right now, you can't even look at that. It's 33 points, which is very, very low. But that's the kind of guy that Georgia gets out there and doesn't get that pressure and contain him. We saw what a good quarterback with legs can do to us in the Sugar Bowl last year. We thought we had the Ole Miss's quarterback so many times, and he gets out of it. We don't need to let him start dictating the pace of their offense. We need to play good, controlled football on defense, put some pressure, but contain. Keep him in that pocket, not let him get outside and start running wild. That has seemed to bother Georgia on defense more than anything.
1: It was also one of those days where Trinidad Chambliss was just playing out of his mind, too.
2: Yeah,
1: that didn't
2: help. Well, so, you know what? Quarterbacks do that to you, and that's when you really have to, you know, just control them.
1: 888-81-DOGS. Back to the phones. Not too far from here, our man Hanky and Winder. Hanky, you're on Dog Talk pregame.
4: Hey, good morning, guys. I'll tell you what. It's great to be a Georgia Bulldog. Hey, listen, I was listening to you guys, and you know what? Let them wear that paper sack. Because guess what? Outside of that stadium, we got barbecue, baby. Hog time is ready, baby. We're going to lay them out on the grill. Our defense is going to tear them up. Going to shred them. And pour some of that good old barbecue sauce on them. We're going to eat them up because we're going to let the big dog eat, baby. Hey, I'll tell you what. Also, I believe our offense, Gunnar Stockton, Nate Frazier, hey, and our big-time center, Drew Bobo, they're going to control that game. They're going to lead our team down the field, scoring touchdowns, baby, and hush up that crowd. Hey, let it be no crowd. Let it look like the 2020 COVID season where there wasn't nobody there except our faithful Bulldogs that have traveled all the way from Atlanta to Fayetteville, baby. Go Dogs!
2: I love it.
1: Hanky, I'm ready to play now. Thank you.
2: That's right. I like Hanky. He's out there. They're cooking hogs outside the stadium, which is brilliant.
1: Mm-hmm.
2: It's brilliant. But, you know, after a big win today, what they got to do is make some sandwiches.
1: Yeah.
2: And then take them over there near the bus and give them to those guys when they get on the bus. They would love to have a nice barbecue sandwich with some of that sauce you were talking about.
1: No doubt.
2: All over it. Maybe a couple of pickles on the outside. But it all is going to taste better with a nice victory.
1: David Johnston, the Hall of Famer, Kevin Butler, turning this show into a barbecue, I don't know, menu,
2: nothing wrong with
1: whatever.
2: That.
1: Yeah, nothing wrong at all of that. Love to hear from you. We got callers lined up, but we got a couple of open spots. 888-81-DOGS, 888-813-2947. Back after this on the Georgia Bulldogs Sports Network.
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0: 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The Dogs at noon today, 11 local time in Fayetteville, getting set to take on the Arkansas Razorbacks, which is, since they came into the league after you were gone, that's one of the few places in the SEC, I guess, that you aren't, that you didn't kick in.
1: Yeah.
0: So I guess it's kind of one of those.
1: They weren't in the SEC when I was playing.
0: Yeah, yeah. No, they weren't.
1: Where were they?
0: The Southwest Conference.
1: That seems
0: they won the Southwest Conference in 1989.
1: Yeah.
0: Now, they've been to the SEC championship game three times, but they haven't won a conference championship since 89.
1: Wow.
0: So it's been a minute. I guess it's, you know, it's hot. Their fans haven't won a conference championship in so long. They're just down on the team.
1: I went down there. We went down there for, I'm not sure which game it was. Maybe it was 13 or 14 we played down
0: there. Yeah, and, 14, I believe. Yeah. Or, yeah, no, it was 14 was actually in Little Rock.
1: Yes, it was.
0: Yeah.
1: So I guess I haven't been to Fayetteville.
0: Okay.
1: But that's okay. You know, that hadn't been on the list of cities I wanted to make it to, so I might have to do that.
0: It's a good college. It's a lot better
1: than it used to be. I like it. I never played at LSU.
0: Yeah.
1: I never played at Tennessee.
0: Okay.
1: I think.
0: But wait, weren't you on that 1980 national championship team? You should get a ring for that because everyone thinks you were on that team.
1: That was Rex Robinson. Rex was the stud. That was who I was trying to. That was my hero, who I tried to emulate. So, you know, in Arkansas had a great, great kicker, and we can speak about kicking here for a second. Steve Little.
0: Oh yeah.
1: Back in the 70s, was one of the best kickers, and he had a. He had two. He had, I think, 9 kicks over 50 yards. He had a 67-yarder and a 61-yarder when he was there. And he was a guy that I really took a lot away from
0: him. I remember him, yeah.
1: How he did it. He was also a great quarterback, played Shawnee Mission East in Kansas City and went to Arkansas. And Erchlaven was out there at Texas. Tony Franklin was at A&M. And Steve Little was at Arkansas, and they had the three best kickers in college football at that time. These guys were booting far, far away. So that's something that, interesting, the kicker now for...
0: Yeah, Max Gilbert.
1: Max Gilbert.
0: Has a little bit of history with the Bulldogs.
1: A little bit of history. He's made two, missed one this year, 51-yarder against Utah he missed. He made a 33 and I think a 41-yarder. But his most famous kick for the University of Georgia fans.
0: And infamous for Tennessee.
1: Yes, was in Knoxville, Tennessee last year when he was wide right on a 43-yard attempt to seal a little happiness for the Volunteers, and he missed that. So thank God to the NIL and the transfer portal. He's out of Knoxville now and down there, and I'm sure that's on his mind today. If he gets a chance to go in there,
0: you know he would love to get another crack.
1: He would love to do that. I don't feel that it's going to come down to a field goal, but you never know what happens there. But I think Georgia will be able to control this game.
0: 888-81-DOGS, 888-813-2947. Back to the phones, the legend, Carl from Dawson. Hello, Carl. Welcome to Dog Talk Pregame.
2: Thank you, fellas. Good morning. I guess barbecue is the subject of today. it seems like my dogs has been snacking all year. Today they're going to have barbecue on their breath, and I love it. I wanted to ask you guys, is Arkansas going to be good enough to keep the starters in the game? And Kevin, I need some reports on the special teams. Go Dogs.
0: Thank you, Carl. We love you, my man. We appreciate it.
1: Yeah, you know, the special teams are going to have a little bit different going on today with returners. Tyke is sitting out today, not going to be in the game. I think Sokovi will probably be down there returning punts. I like him. He gets upfield. First thing he needs to do is just catch that ball. You know, Peyton Woodring is money. He's just staying focused right now. No attempts on a field goal this year, just extra points and great kickoffs, and those are important. But, you know, what we really need to do on the punting game is really start to control that field a little bit more. Right now we're hitting it. I think we're averaging about 49 yards per punt. And the one thing that we need to do is really try to get those inside the 20. You know, Brett Thorson did it as good as anybody that's come through here. And it really played to our defense. And I think once we start doing that, Drew will be able to understand that punting's a little bit more than just booting that ball as far as you can. What you need to do is position it for the defense to get out there and you know, put Arkansas inside their 10. Let our defense go out there, dictate the type of play that you can have, the speed, the pressure. All that comes from special teams. So, you know, Carl's right. Special teams on the road and the SEC is a very, very important part of the game.
0: Amen to that. And you would know better than anyone. 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Dave and Kevin here at the Scana Energy booth. Back to the phones on the other side on the Georgia Bulldogs Sports Network.
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0: Saturday is finally here. Getting you ready for Georgia football on Dog Talk Pregame. 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
1: Well, welcome back to Georgia pregame here in Athens, Georgia. We see a lot of people out there running. They're making some room for some, I think probably some liquid refreshments during the Georgia game.
2: Yep.
1: Might start off with the old Bloody Marys, but they've got, it looks like they all got their game face on. 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It goes well with hog.
2: Oh, yeah.
1: It does.
2: Yeah.
1: It's brewed for full-time Bulldog fans for 21 and up only. Please drink responsibly. Last night you saw what a lot of people think will be the team that's going to play for the national championship. Miami kind of dominated Wake Forest 33-20. Houston and Texas Tech had a great shootout down there, and Texas Tech won it 28-26. And then Oregon trying to make amends for last week. I think they did. It was only 84-0 over Portland State. So that's
2: only 84-0.
1: Only 84-0.
2: Yeah.
1: So we got some big games today, as you know. Our opponent next week, Oklahoma, they're taking on New Mexico today. Tennessee has Kennesaw State. And then you look at BYU, Colorado State. The big one tonight, everybody's going to be looking at this one, Lane Kiffin and LSU.
2: Do they play tonight?
1: They return to the scene of the crime. Old Miss. It's going to be a great one. That starts at 7:30 on ABC, and then Michigan State and Notre Dame also on NBC at 7:30. So it'll be a great one. Be a good, fun Saturday, so I encourage everything. The most important match going on right now, though, is for my granddaughter, Bridget. She has her golf match this morning at 9 o'clock tee off.
2: Oh,
1: so
2: okay.
1: I want to send out a big, big
2: good luck, Bridget.
1: And she's going to make birdies. That's what happens today. So good luck, darling. I love you.
2: That is awesome. That is awesome. Hey, all season long, you can check out the Georgia football game program by visiting GeorgiaDogs.com. 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Along with the Hall of Famer Kevin Butler, I'm David Johnson. Our man Brandon Joseph is keeping us straight here as well. We're in the Scana Energy booth, and we'll jump back to the phones as well. And our man Isaac checking in from Gainesville. Hello, Isaac. Welcome to Dog Talk Pregame.
3: Hey, what's up? Just go Dogs, and out here, wash my truck, already worked out this morning. I guess my question or comment is, you know, with the state of college football, you see Florida State, they're not that good this year. Clemson's not that good. Now Arkansas's not that good. Just how good do we have it as, you know, Dog Nation to have a coach and culture that wants to win and wants to see just a national championship? Go Dogs.
1: Go Dogs.
2: Thank you, Isaac. Great point.
1: Yeah, I think, Isaac, you know, it's probably the underlying foundation that not every school has, but certainly Georgia has it with Kirby. And I couldn't be more proud of what he's done. Couldn't be more happy with having him here. And couldn't be more happy with the product he's putting on the field. He's doing it unlike everybody else. And I think that's what makes Georgia still unique. You know, you talk about, I saw some stats that came out this week, and Georgia is 10th in the SEC in NIL money being spent. And that does not equate into the 10th roster.
2: Yeah.
1: We're in the top three rosters.
2: Yeah.
1: And that's because Coach Smart and every coach that recruits for Georgia is on the same page. They believe that you have to earn that kind of money if you're going to get paid in NIL. You're not going to get more as a freshman than a senior or junior that's out there playing. And that's Georgia's rules. And if you don't like it, you just want money, you go somewhere else. You're not going to be developed any better at any other school
2: exactly.
1: than you are at Georgia. And though, you know, people from Ohio say, yeah, you will. Absolutely. There's five schools out there that develop players consistently and that bring them from high school into their program, and that's the core of their team. That's still the philosophy of the University of Georgia, and that's not true for everybody else. So the caller's exactly right. We should be happy. We are blessed to have a coach that has created a foundation that's sustainable.
2: By the way, Isaac, you've already worked out, washed the car, whatever else. You're making some of us look bad, so
1: that's
2: you
1: right.
2: Don't mind.
1: I got in my car. That was hard enough.
2: Yeah. Exactly. Absolutely. Thank you, Isaac. We appreciate it. We got to take a break. We'll be right back here. We are in the Scana Energy booth. Dave, Kevin, and Brandon back after this on the Georgia Bulldogs Sports Network.

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4: Kirby, let's talk about Arkansas. Again, this is one of those scattered reports we could go way back on. Always a tough and physical football team.
5: Yeah, they play a good brand of football out there, and Coach Silverfield's putting his team together. He's got a lot of guys in from the portal, and they're starting to gel and starting to play together. And, you know, when you go on the road in the SEC, expect the unexpected.
4: Kirby, what do you like about their quarterback, K.J. Jackson?
5: Size, accuracy, and really his motion. He gets the ball out quick and does a really good job with it.
4: On defense, Kamari Howell. So it looks like he's their best player, transferred in from North Carolina. He's one of those guys you got to identify where he is.
5: Yeah, he's a playmaker. He can blitz and cover people from the slot. They've got a couple of defensive linemen, really twitchy, quick guys that can move around there inside.
4: Well, no doubt in the SEC, you're going to get hit. You're going to get hit on the road. It's how you counterpunch. You know, you're excited to see how we respond to the adversity.
5: Yeah, I mean, it's still one of those things that we've got some players that have they've had it. They just haven't had to use it, and certainly going to have opportunities in these next coming weeks.
4: All right, how about a couple of keys for us here today?
5: The best friend of a road game and a quarterback on the road is run game. You can take some smoke break off of your quarterback by being able to run it. It makes things much easier, so we'll start with that.
4: How about a message for our Road Dog fans?
5: Go enjoy it. Great atmosphere to be in, and help us be loud and proud, especially when they're on offense.
4: All right, Kirby, best of luck. Let's get a W. Make it 3-0.
5: Thank you. Go Dogs.
4: That's it with Bulldogs head coach Kirby Smart.
6: 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Along with the Hall of Famer, Kevin Butler, I'm David Johnston here in the Scana Energy booth. RTDB, as Kirby was saying, run the you-know-what ball and right. Take the crowd out of it.
7: Yeah, you know, we talked about that earlier, and I think that's you always got to do that, you know, and you'll see it in the Auburn-Florida game tonight. You know, Florida's got to come out there and try to take that crowd out. Best way to take the crowd out, you know, in Arkansas is to start running that ball. Let that clock start moving. Put them behind the eight ball by running the ball, controlling the clock, getting in the end zone, then handing it back and playing sure defense. That sure tackling, make sure you know your assignment. Breakdowns like that give teams that aren't that good, like an Arkansas, opportunities. And, boy, when you start hitting them, all of a sudden they get confidence. Just like Kirby said, a lot of transfers. Each week they're going to get better and better. It's probably good that we're hitting them earlier because these teams will get better and better. But I think that's kind of the new norm for college football with all of these different transfers. Sometimes it just doesn't happen. It doesn't gel. Then you're looking at that miserable season. But when it starts to gel, teams finish strong.
6: We have to give our keys to the game in the final segment.
7: Yes, we will.
6: And
7: yes, we will.
6: It's
7: our unsponsored six pack play of the game. And if you would
6: what
7: like
6: about
7: to sponsor,
6: a Modelo six pack? We could just throw that in there.
7: It seems like
6: I'll take
7: it would
6: one.
7: It would be, you know, I saw a bunch of I guess six pack billboards driving up this morning.
6: Yeah.
7: But hey, if they don't want us, we're still going to be a six-pack.
6: Well, as I like to say, I have a six-pack myself. I just keep it in the fridge.
7: That's right. Yeah. The game. I was down in Savannah this week. I had work down there this week, and I got to – have you ever been to the Pink House?
6: I don't know.
7: Well, I'm just telling you. Richard, you got Wayman, you got Casey, the bartender.
6: Okay.
7: The best food in all of Savannah.
6: Okay.
7: Just want to give a big shout out. They love the dogs down there.
6: That's Savannah, a great bulldog town.
7: Yeah, so always good to see all those people and thank them for the hospitality. But I know they're fired up for this game. They were going to have everything going at about 10 this morning and then ride that victory out.
6: If you're looking for up-to-date game day info and new stadium policies, be sure to log on to GeorgiaDogs.com/digital. 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
7: Yep.
6: Time for that six-pack. KB.
7: Boom.
6: I hear the drum roll.
7: There you go. My number one key, and we're going to go. It's pretty easy. I'm going to steal it from, we talked about it. I'm going to steal it from Coach Smart. It's that offensive line. It's the running game. We need to run the ball. We need to run the clock, and we need to produce on the ground. That's what will control the game. That's my first key.
6: Efficiency. Stay in the moment. Do what you do. The Dogs know what they do best. It's kind of a little bit of copying you there a little bit, too. Georgia's power offense. I like it, and I want to see a lot of it today.
7: You got to do it. My number two, I'm going to go with special teams because we've got a little bit of challenge with some injuries, but I think that special teams need to be flawless on the road. Block punt, miss field goal, fumble on a punt return. That kind of stuff just throws fuel on the fire for the Hogs. We need to have a very efficient, clean special teams game today. That will help nullify Arkansas's chances.
6: I love that 70-yard slant last week to Sakovi White-Helton. How about another big play early and not just take their crowd out of the game, but make them go play golf or something?
7: Crowd
6: at all.
7: That's right. The third key for me is we need to pass out bags. We need to pass out bags to their fans and golf balls because that's where they would rather be. They would rather be not watching the game with a bag over their head or playing golf because they don't believe in their team. We need to go out there and kind of solidify their belief that their team is not that good, and that's going to come with us hitting these keys and walking out of Fayetteville with a victory.
6: You mentioned our offensive line, didn't you?
7: I did.
6: Dang. All right. Well, can I just steal that?
7: Steal it.
6: And let everybody know that they need to play well today.
7: They will.
6: Have something to prove. Absolutely.
7: They will. What's the score? Tell me.
6: 40-7.
7: I got 47-9.
6: 47-9.
7: Go Dawgs.
6: All right. Hey, thank you so much. We got the gang standing by for Brandon Joseph, for Talik Pratt, for KB. We'll be back along with you after the game. You've been listening to Dog Talks Pregame, or Dog Talk Pregame, here on the Georgia Bulldogs Sports Network.
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7: 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Now to the Scana Energy booth. Here's Neil Hondo Williamson.
8: Bowens is the back. Georgia going to swing it out that way at the 20. First down yardage, 15. Chauncey may score. 10, 5. He leaps. Touchdown, Georgia.
6: Chauncey Bowens with the leap into the end zone for his first touchdown of the year last Saturday as the Bulldogs pummeled Western Kentucky. All right. Today, the degree of difficulty for Georgia increases significantly as second-ranked UGA takes to the road for the first time this season and launches into SEC competition here at Razorback Stadium in Arkansas. It's a high noon kick between 2-0 Georgia and the 1-1 Hogs. And good morning to you, Bulldog Nation. The sun is coming up over the east side. We are in the west side of Razorback Stadium with the sun, bright sun in our eyes. Going to be scorcher here today. By the time we reach the halftime or so, it should be about 94 degrees. Joining me here in the Scana booth overlooking the field are the new voice of Georgia football, Jeff Dantzler, a pair of SEC champion teammates, John Stinchco and DJ Shockley, and Bulldogs polymath Lauren Smith. Men, today marks not only the dawn of the new SEC campaign for UGA, but after averaging 66.5 points per game in their first two outings, one could argue it's the first true test of the season for Kirby's troops, JD.
1: Well, this is a big battle, and you know it's going to be tough when you get into the Southeastern Conference. Fayetteville is a very difficult place to play, and I think when you factor in everything with Arkansas, never underestimate, DJ and Stinch can tell you about this, they got beat pretty bad last week by a great Utah team on the road, 43-10. They've been sitting around all week being told how bad they are. They're not any good. They don't have a chance, and the sky is falling. You give 120-year-old guys a cause, it's going to bring them together. So Kirby and the Bulldogs fully anticipate an extremely tough test here today, and rightfully so.
9: Well, as soon as the game ended, Kirby was prepared to remind his team after last Saturday's game that going on the road and winning in the SEC is a tough, tough challenge. And he had a list of games of teams who have been stumped, favored teams losing right and left in the past. He had done his homework. He was ready for. And it's the idea that you've got to be mentally prepared. And you're not just preparing for an opponent or a series and a game. You're preparing to improve yourself as a team to where you can meet the challenge that is going to be facing you later on in the season. So he's been in their ear all week. You've got to be ready to play because it's the SEC.
3: Well, to JD's thoughts there about how they've lost the last couple, lost a game, the people here in Arkansas have told us that as well. I mean, I was walking in and one of the security guards was already congratulating me on the win, which was interesting enough. But yeah, you speak about this is an environment that obviously when you go on the road, it's always a little bit different. You got a lot of guys on this team who this may be their first time playing on the road, so you have to bring those guys along. But I also feel as though this is a standard that you set regardless of the opponent, regardless of where you're playing. You play to a style, and regardless of what happened to them last week, that has nothing to do with today. And I think you go out and you play your style of football, and that's kind of the culture that Kirby has set since he's been here, is regardless of who it is, what happened last week, what people are saying on the outside, you have to play to a certain standard. Where you're playing Arkansas, you're playing LSU, whoever it is, it don't matter. You have to go out and play to that standard. I think that will continue today, and you won't allow what's happened in the past. You turn on the tape, and you see they got good players too. They go out. This is the SEC. And one other thing he always says is, hey, humility is always 1 week away. So you come in here and you think you can just show up and play, and you find yourself in a dogfight in the fourth quarter, you quickly realize what it's like to be in the SEC.
2: I think that's why you heard Kirby at the end of last game. They're like, man, you just scored 70 points, won by 50, and you seem pretty hot about it. And it's understanding your locker room and understanding what's in front of you. And the goals for this team are so high. And you have to win each week. You have to be able to travel on the road, come to an SEC opponent in what could be a hostile environment, and perform. And so recognizing that

0: we've seen what this team is capable of, and the high ceiling, that the lofty goals we've all set for this team, they are out there and realistic. Now, this is the next step. You got to be able to come in on the SEC and travel to a place that can be difficult and perform at a high level and start fast. And I think that's what the expectation is. And the reason why Kirby is, you know, a little bit fire and brimstone this week is to get the guys focused and make sure they accomplish what the goal is.
1: Shock, you hit it too about the pessimism here in Fayetteville. It's I would say it's palpable, but it's beyond that. You know, we stood in line last night at Wright's Barbecue. About five of us went out to dinner together, and the people in line just looking, go, congratulations on your win. We stink. We're boycotting the team.
0: Already.
1: Our coach stinks. Our AD stinks. We're doing this. We're doing that. And then we go through the line. Same thing. As the guys are putting out our barbecue and our ribs on our plate,
2: yeah,
1: they're saying the same thing. Unbelievable. All right, we'll pause 10 seconds, then we'll come right back and talk about Gunnar Stockton with the whole group. 10 seconds, station ID, Bulldog Sports Network.
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1: 36 yards, 8 TDs, no interceptions in about 41 minutes of aggregate game time over the two contests. Shock. The level of competition, we know, is noted, not SEC caliber, but he's been terrific.
2: Yeah, completing 88% of his passes is next level. And I don't care what the competition is, you still got to go and execute. You still got to put the ball in the right spots. You still got to make the right decisions. And I think that's part of it, too, is everybody looks at the competition and says, oh, he's playing against, you know, Western Kentucky and Tennessee State. It doesn't matter. I've seen guys go out in routes on air and couldn't complete 88% of the passes. So to do that in game action, make the right decisions, and then the last part is where you put the football, giving your guys a chance to go make a play on it. And to be honest, he hasn't thrown a bad ball. He's done a really good job of operating this system, but he's done an even better job of getting the football to his playmakers. I think I saw 19 different guys have caught a pass this season already. 9 have caught receiving touchdowns this year already. You're talking about spreading the wealth, but it's also because of the decision that he makes pre-snap and post-snap to get his guys the football. So, yeah, Gunnar has absolutely started this year on the right note, and he looks like a guy who's been in this system for multiple years and has complete command and control of it. And I was talking to him on the sideline one day, one game last week, and I was asking him, how much does Bobo talk in his ear? Because we all hear about Lane talking to the quarterbacks down to the 15-second mark. He's like, not much. And it makes sense because the guy understands. He knows what's going on. He doesn't need all the extra stuff. The amount of preparation they put in each week. When I go up there every week, I go in the QB room and I look at all the things that they talk about and go through. And he goes through it. And he's one of those guys who studies the game so much. And it's a reason why he has success on the field, because when he walks out there, he absolutely knows what's going on. And playing for a guy like Bobo, I know how prepared those guys are at that position.
4: Well, you know, we preach family, or the teams do, all teams across the country. And, of course, that's a big deal with Kirby and the Bulldog coaching staff. But Gunnar lives family and has all his life. A great doting family, Rob and Cher, his parents. I went up to see them not long ago. And they're good neighbor type of people, you know. And I don't know that maybe John would have a more qualified opinion. I don't know if Gunner's got a long-term future in the NFL. I don't certainly don't think he gets that kind of rating now. But just think, a Georgia boy winning a championship. He's already won an SEC championship. You don't think it doesn't help David Green to be the SEC championship quarterback when he travels the state and his business? I suspect Gunnar will probably be into the coaching business before long. But he'll probably take a shot at the NFL, and I hope it works out for him. But I just enjoy seeing the family enjoy the life of being having their son be the Georgia quarterback. I mean, it just rings so poignantly. And I like his sister because her name is Georgia.
1: Very good.
5: Well, there's another Georgia native who's an SEC championship quarterback in the booth over here to our right. And you go back to Mike Cavan, Ray Goff, Buck Belue,

0: John Lastinger, David Green, DJ Shockley, Jake Fromm, Stetson Bennett. These are all Georgia kids. You grow up, and DJ, it's in your blood. And you want to play college football, it's that dream come true. And for Gunner, the stat that jumps off to me, and it goes back to what Shock was talking about with command, 11 possessions, 11 touchdowns. That's the number that really jumps out to me. And Gunner had a great season last year. So he's got a full year under his belt as a starting quarterback, plus the Sugar Bowl. Two spring practices, two preseason camps, and people ask, well, how has Gunner gotten better? He's gotten better in every way possible. So he's already a great player, and he's gotten better.
1: Isn't it fun to watch a guy who plays in the system, understands what's asked of him, protects the football, and spreads the wealth as well as Gunner does? I think that's what makes the start to this season so exceptional is it's been selfless. I mean, as Shock's talking, he's talking about 19 different receivers. If you were to key in on one specific player, it would be impossible to do. As you scout teams and you look around the country at all the talented quarterbacks, the ones that are the best are the ones that are able to combine those skills with the best decision-making and the best opportunities for the other guys to make plays. They're trying to position, whether it's get adjustments in the pre-snap and the calls or just the decision making in the middle of a play, Gunner always seems to be able to put the ball where it needs to go with accuracy, yes, but just making sure that the right player is who should be getting the ball, he's the one that's getting it. And so it's that decision making that doesn't always get evaluated by NFL scouts, and he's not the 6'5", 230 prototype, but yet continues to put Georgia in a position to be successful. 11 for 11 of touchdowns? Yeah, we'll take that every day of the week and twice on Sunday.
2: Crazy, crazy. Second-ranked Georgia ready to crack open a new SEC season. We are jacked. We hope you are too. 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
1: In the pocket, nowhere to go. 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
2: Third down. Gunner, drop it, throw it a slant, a little complete. That's White Helton. He's got a step. He may go 50, 45, 40, 35, 30, at the 20, 15, 10, 5, touchdown.
3: Sakovi Jamal Omario White Helton flashing that 100-yard dash speed into the end zone versus the Hilltoppers last week. We got Stinch JD, Lauren Schock back with us for Georgia's SEC opener here in Arkansas. As mentioned, 19 different players have caught passes for the Dogs this season, 11 of them classified as receivers, a 12th, Caden Prothro, freshman. He's more of a hybrid tight end receiver at this point in his career. After asking all you guys in the preseason who will be Georgia's top pass catchers, it seems to be the answer is fast becoming everyone.
4: Right? Well, I think what you are going to see, though, you're going to see a thinning of the herd, so to say. And I've always been a guy, and I'd love to get DJ's thoughts on this. When it comes to the wide receiver position, I think traditionally we've been in our best, and we're down to about three or four. I just think it's hard for a quarterback to get the timing down with eight, nine guys. Most NFL rosters carry about five wide receivers. So I think you are going to see that get thinned out some here. Two guys that have jumped off the page to me, a sophomore and a freshman, Talon Taylor and Craig Dandridge. I think these are the two guys maybe that by the end of the year, or certainly when we're sitting here this time next year, hopefully as reigning national champions, saying who are Georgia's two best wide receivers right now, those are the two guys that at least right now look like they're clicking for me.
5: Yeah, JD, you spot on to about having just a certain amount of guys, because you got guys you can depend on. And I guarantee you, once you get into the nuts and bolts of this season, you get into the situations of winning football, third down, red zone, you have three or four guys that you know can go win, or you know are going to be in a spot you're opposed to. That's what's going to really narrow it down during that time. But, yeah, those two guys have been outstanding. Seeing Sakovi last week, we just heard the great call by you going to the house on a quick little slant. Those are the type of things that Coach Smart I know wants, and you have guys who can go make plays like that, it makes a quarterback's life so much easier when you get a chance to just drop it out there like we did last year to Zachariah, and he go pick you up 8-9 yards or a first down. Those are winning plays where sometimes you can't do anything about that as a defense when they throw it 2 or 3 yards and they make plays after the catch.
4: And that 05 SEC championship team, he had Sean Bailey, Muhammad Massaquai really emerged. It was pretty much three wide receivers and Leonard Pope, and that allowed you to get that timing down, and that was something special to see.
5: JD, once again, the brain amazes me. It's unbelievable right there going back.
6: Well, I had a beer with James Coley back in late summer at the pub in Five Points, one of my favorite hangouts, and I tried to pin him down on who he thought was the best. He said, no, I really like them all, and he has been saying that since spring practice. The big thing that that he likes about the receiving core is that they all have good speed and quickness. So that means you got depth. If somebody gets banged up a little bit, you got somebody who can replace them. But and it also means they're competing against one another. And the group is a group maybe one of the best that we've had during the Smart era.
7: The strength of the pack is the wolf. The strength of the wolf is the pack.
4: Ooh,
7: I like that. And I think Terrence Edwards and the wide receivers that hold all the records, I think the records are probably safe this year. Yeah. And that's okay. You look at this offense and the way it's built, and the strength is in the pack. The fact that we have so many tight ends that are going to factor into this equation.
5: Yeah.
7: That, you know, it's not going to touch the record books, but this offense doesn't need that to be the case. I think the beauty of what we've seen, and yes, it's not going to be 19 consistently receiving the ball. You are going to thin the herd. You are going to identify guys that you can count on consistently. But what makes this offense so difficult is the fact that it's variable. It's dynamic, that Gunner's willing to distribute the ball to whoever is open, and it's not, you know, there's no superstar that's demanding a certain number of touches. And sometimes in those scenarios, it can be to the detriment of the overall efficiency of the offense. And I think that's the beauty of where Georgia stands right now. There's so much variability.
4: And you got a block for Kirby Smart, too.
7: Absolutely.
5: So, for sure.
7: Isaiah Canyon, maybe his numbers aren't going to be great at the end of the year. Humphreys, same thing. But you talk about guys that create opportunities for every teammate that's with them, they're invaluable.
3: Talking about blocking, let's get to the offensive line. Different opponent this year for, or this week rather, for our offensive line than what we've seen. Stinchy, Tennessee State, we outweigh these guys by 19 pounds average with our offensive line versus their front six. When we look at Western Kentucky, they sure weren't lining up 3-4 stars and 3-3 stars as Arkansas will today.
7: You know, much more talented group that Georgia will be facing. Rhodes, number 97, he's a good player. Number zero, he's a senior, comes from Alabama. So they've got players that are going to ramp up the ask of Georgia's offensive line. And I think the beauty of this group for Georgia is it's a good mix. I mean, you've got fifth-year guys like Drew Bobo and Ernest Green, but three of our starting five are young. Yeah, I mean, you're looking at two sophomores.
5: First and second-year guys.
7: Yeah, first and second-year guys. Yeah. Two sophomores and a true freshman that are very talented. I mean, you talk about exceptional skills, and you watch them play. You go back and watch the film, and it's impressive. But you also recognize they're nowhere close to their ceiling. So this group is only going to get better, and that it's going to be needed for Georgia. The competition, it's been a ramp-up process. You look at it this season, Tennessee State, Western Kentucky, now Arkansas, they are going to face better defensive lines and boxes than what they've seen and what they'll see today, candidly. With that said, it's a special group that's only going to get better.
4: I ran into one of my favorite Georgia offensive linemen, All-American Tim Morrison from the 1980 National Championship team earlier this week, and he just said, 55 can play. You hear from guys like that, saw Hugh Nall, one of my favorites of all time, starting center for the 1980 National Champions, saying, number 55's a player. So when you got a guy, and there were years past when we would struggle in the offensive line, a freshman would come in, and it was out of necessity. Mm-hmm. Well, now this is about Zakai Helton winning a job. It's about Ogboko emerging as that number three tackle. And plus, as Stitch said, with the two sophomores, if you look right now, if you said, all right, DJ, our top six offensive linemen, it is unique, and Kirby's touched on this. You got two true freshmen, two sophomores, and two fifth-year seniors. It really runs a gamut.
5: What you love. And you love you have the depth, but you also have the variety within those five guys. But then you look back and say, all right, we got four or five other guys that we can put in here, and the standard doesn't fall off. And I think that's the great thing about what Kirby does with his unit is he loves to play a lot of guys, because as we know, we're going to go on a 9-game stretch of SEC games. You may need all 9, 10 of those guys at some point, whether it's, you know, 10, 12 plays or maybe a whole game. You're going to need those guys. So having those guys have that ability to be able to go in and play, it's a great thing.
7: Let me throw one more name out at you that – you talk about development, Ja Jackson. He's not a novelty.
5: For sure.
7: You know, you look at a guy that's 6'10", you think, is this just for, you know, the circus?
4: Right.
7: Is this
4: get
7: just
4: off the
7: novelty
4: bus.
7: Of it? Yeah. Man, he looks good, but can he play? And what I've seen so far is he's a different player than the one that tried to start for us in week two of last season. So the development that's happening is encouraging, not only for young players, but ones that are relatively new to the game in Ja Jackson. So just a guy that I thought deserved to hear his name called too.
4: I agree.
7: Because he put in a lot of work.
4: Because he is definitely a guy. If you had him and Juan Gaston as the first two guys off the bus,
7: all bus teams,
4: send it a message.
7: The
4: right
7: Raiders
4: there.
7: Are interested.
5: Who will be worried about their son in our eyes right now? They going to block it out.
3: That's good. You're listening to Jeff Dantzler and John Stinchcomb and DJ Shockley and Lauren Smith. Thank you, Ben. Time now for our Primerica Player of the Week, presented by Primerica, championing middle-income families' financial game plan for a more secure financial future. Lauren.
6: Yes, and our Primerica Player of the Week for the last game, sophomore inside linebacker A.J. Crua, a native of Pennsylvania, Philadelphia, led the Bulldogs off the bench with five solo stops during Georgia's 70-20 rout of Western Kentucky. His performance included a tackle for a loss, featured a forced fumble, and a one-yard stop in the third period that led to a punt. Crua played in only two games as a freshman in 2025 and is aiming for a larger role with the 2026 Bulldogs, certainly a fine player. We've got two or three players from Philadelphia that we can brag about. So he's joining the Philly Dog team.
3: Yeah, very good. And a number from Western Pennsylvania, too, if we want to go back to some of the greats.
6: Oh, yes.
3: No doubt about it.
6: Charlie Trippi, I think.
3: Charlie Trippi, yes, sir. Thank you, Lauren. Coming up with Shock and Stench in less than 10 minutes, Georgia's running backs and one name conspicuously near the bottom of the Bulldogs' rushing leaders list. Enjoy your coffee or your smoothie or whatever your beverage of choice is for a noon kickoff this morning. Dogs are back in the conference at Arkansas today at noon. This is the Bulldogs Sports Network.
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2: 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Landon rolled in, cuts inside the five, and scores. 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
3: 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An old friend and a fellow Cougar from Tucker, Georgia, back in Fayetteville, Arkansas, right now with our Napa Tailgate Show. And here's Lauren. Lauren?
4: Thank you. We welcome to the show Alan Miller, All-American. What was it, four straight times, Alan?
5: Yes, sir.
4: All right. That's pretty outstanding. Not even Paul Hornig could say that. So I bet you had a different sport, tennis, and there's a lot we can say about you because you were an outstanding player playing on national championship teams under Dan McGill. Just been elected to the State of Georgia Sports Hall of Fame. We got the good news from Jim McClendon and his fine staff just a few days ago. What was your reaction when you found out the good news, Alan?
5: Well, I was pleasantly surprised. I've been down there a few times and watched some of my friends be inducted, and it was certainly an honor and humbling to be going in with such a great class and all the people before me. It's just it's going to be a lot of fun.
4: Well, what did you learn from Dan McGill that not only helped you as a tennis player at Georgia, All-American player, it helped you in your profession and your post-college years?
5: Well, of course, hard work. One of the hardest working guys I've ever met. And also correspondence. He did a great job with communicating with people and reaching out. And I thought that was a good lesson to learn. And hopefully I can emulate him in some degree.
4: Well, he was a colorful character. Do you have a favorite memory of the legendary Dan McGill?
5: There's so many. But our memory, I tell you, we beat Tech one year over in Atlanta. I think it was 18-15. Years and Hurst was really good. And I happened to run into him on the streets over there on North Avenue right after we won that game. And we were just so elated, myself, him and him, his son. It's probably my favorite memories
4: of
5: how happy we were to beat Tech.
4: Well, now, in addition to your success as an athlete, you are one of the most passionate Georgia fans there is. How did your deep love of Georgia develop when you were growing up?
5: Well, as you said, I grew up in Tucker, and my father, Joe Miller, went to Georgia and finished in 1951, and my uncle Frazier Miller finished in 1949. And my uncle Frazier would take me to all the games since I was just a little tight. He never missed a home game between the Korean War ending and him passing away in 1994. So he went to every home game and every Georgia Florida game. So I didn't really have a choice, and just I sort of came in. My birth year was the same year Coach Dooley came to Georgia, and it was just a great experience going to all those football games in Athens.
4: Well, you get a little passionate sometimes. Somebody says something negative about Georgia, you sort of get in his face, don't you?
5: Not anymore.
3: I think there's a story somewhere behind that. I think there's an inside scoop here. What does everybody out there in Radio Land think? They're both giggling like Alan got into fisticuffs with somebody one day.
5: Unfortunately, it might not be just one story. That'd be the problem.
4: Neil, I have to say that I don't know if anybody is more passionate about Georgia than Alan, but how about this? You'll be inducted along with Terrence Edwards and Richard Seymour. How much fun will that be?
5: I think it'll be great. Of course, I don't know those guys. I watch them play almost every game, and I really look forward to meeting them, and hopefully they can share some stories of their time at Georgia.
4: Well, we look forward to seeing you in Macon in February, and we our Hall of Fame needs a little financial help, so with your popularity, maybe you can sell a dozen tables for us.
5: That's what it is. Well, listen, thank you for having me on. Honda's good to hear your voice, and y'all get a win out there in Fayetteville, okay?
3: All right, Alan. Hey, it's great to hear you too, buddy.
5: All right,
4: y'all. Thanks, Alan.
5: Thank you.
3: All right. Go Dogs. Very good. Thank you, Lauren. Thanks to the UGA Bookstore for outfitting our radio crew today in these awesome polos that you can't see through the radio. 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The UGA Bookstore, it's where dogs shop. And if any of our bookstore friends, employees are listening, Todd Patton, who came in and worked for us for a couple of years, ended up saving the day for our broadcast team this morning as we were trying to access Razorback Stadium at, you know, 5:30 Central Daylight Time. And he drove us around in a cart several times and walked us through how to get in here. And he had worked at the UGA Bookstore a few years ago. Very nice fella. Thanks also to our production crew. Our stadium engineer, Adam Gillespie, he earned a new nickname last week at Sanford Stadium. He is now not only the Road Dog, but following his daring bearing, he is Tarps Off Gillespie. Chris Schiavone is our on-field producer. Talik Pratt is our studio producer with help from Mike Coulter. So, which Bulldog is conspicuously missing from Georgia's leading rushers so far in 2026? We'll answer that question and talk about why with John Stinchcomb and DJ Shockley after we step aside for these messages. Number 2 Georgia versus 1-1 Arkansas. We pop the top on SEC play at noon today on the Bulldog Sports Network.
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0: counting you down to kickoff.
1: Fake. Stockton keeps it. 10, 5, breaks the tackle. Touchdown as he looks back at the defender who's laying on the turf. Back at the 5. How about that from Gunner?
0: Let's rejoin the Napa Auto Parts tailgate show.
2: Here's Smith's kick. Hanging it up. Bo Walker back there with him. Greenfield's in at the 9, the 15, the 20, the 25, the 30. Green with a step, 35, 40, 45, 50. He makes the kicker miss. 35, 30, 25, 20, 15, 10, 5, touchdown.
3: Oh, Nelly, the freshman out of Buford High, Tyree Green, making people miss as he took that to pay dirt.
4: Oh, Nelly.
3: Oh, Nelly, yeah. Alabama's got the football.
5: Good morning, Bulldog Nation. From our Scana booth overlooking the field at Razorback Stadium, Stint Shock, your old buddy Hondo, talking Georgia offense, brought to you by the Sports Bug Network, bringing real-time play-by-play in Sanford Stadium. A few minutes ago, we were discussing the exemplary work of Georgia's offensive line. We've built up and accumulated 133 points over our first two games. Now to the running back. Through that pair of games, Georgia is averaging 253 rushing yards a contest, including 8.2 yards per rush, 6 different running backs. And Stinch, who do you like out of those 6 to be as we pare things down? Is it going to stay with what we think, the Nate Frazier, Chauncey Bowens, and the rest?
6: I think it's pretty clear those are the top two. Yeah. And you look at the way Nate Frazier has been running, and it has been impressive. I mean, obviously you talk about the offensive line, the running backs, the wide receivers and the tight ends have done an incredible job of creating holes for whoever has had carried the rock. But Nate Frazier, correct me if I'm wrong here, but of his first 6 carries, he scored touchdowns on his 4?
7: Yeah.
6: Of the
7: 4.
6: First 6?
7: Yes. He got 10 total.
6: Unreal. 10 crazy. Total carries.
5: Does he look quicker to the hole this year?
6: He looks explosive. Yeah, his balance is incredible. His ability to make people miss in the phone booth of between the tackles is impressive. So usually with a speed guy, you're like, oh, let's see if we can get him to the edge and just have him outrun folks. But Nate's done has been equally successful between the tackles in those inside runs when he's making linebackers and safeties in the hole miss just because of his agility. And I think that's what's impressive. He seems to be healthy and really the bell cow of this offense right now.
5: Yeah, I was watching the replay, Shock, and watching John's brother Matt. He was doing the color for the TV replay. And somewhere in the first or second quarter, I don't know who the running back was, but Matt pointed out a hole that was
8: pretty massive. Yeah.
5: I mean, you've heard the expression, you could drive a truck through it.
8: Yeah.
5: And he was explaining to the play-by-play guy, this is not normal.
8: Right.
5: So, again, when we're talking about our running backs, we have to talk about the level of competition. But what a job by our backs so far.
8: I think the other part about it, too, is their ability to make guys miss and not let that first guy make the tackle or break some tackles. I think that's something that Kirby has really stressed to all his backs is, we got to find a way to get to that second and third level. And sometimes you got to make that one guy in the hole miss. There's a backer coming up. You got to make sure you find a way to increase that and get more out of it. And give Chauncey a lot of credit, too, man. He's a guy who I talked to him the last couple of weeks. He talked about being more of a complete back, wanting to catch the ball out of the backfield. We saw him catch out of the backfield last week and hurdle a guy to get in the end zone. Just their ability, I think the competition level between both of them and wanting to do great is fun to watch them. And I think they both strain so hard to break tackles, to get extra yards after their contact, to run harder, to, you know, run through the arm tackles. Don't let the shoestring ones get you down. And I know that's something that'll keep them on the field if they're able to break tackles, because I know that offensive staff stresses every week, don't let that first guy be the guy that takes you down.
5: Oh, yeah. Rushing yardage leaders, bringing up the rear of 15 different ball carriers thus far is Gunner Stockton with 3 yards gained on 1 attempt. By contrast, last year Gunner finished 2nd on the team with 550 yards gained. DJ, this slowdown, I gather, is by design.
8: Yeah, and I think in the first couple ball games, you haven't needed the legs of Gunner to really go out and produce, because here's the thing, he's made quick decisions, the ball's out of his hands, and he's not holding on to it where he has to go run. Now, as we know, the competition gets a little bit better. Guess what? The coverage on the outside is going to be a little bit tighter, and you're going to need that. But this offense also has the built-in bootlegs and neckeds and stuff that's going to put him on the edge to give him those opportunities. And then there's going to be times where this really good offensive line, one guy's maybe going to have a misstep or he's going to miss a guy, and guess what? There's a free runner, maybe it's come from extra pressure, whatever it may be, and Gunner has to make a guy miss in the pocket and go run. So, yeah, it's going to come now. Don't think Gunner's not going to run him and get his legs active. It's going to happen, but right now you haven't had him. You haven't had to use that.
6: Yeah, Shock, you remember the old banger, forgot about Dre?
8: Yeah. Oh, yeah. Well,
6: it's not that he can't. I mean, we all know that Gunner can tote it as well as any quarterback out there. He can run really well as a quarterback. The good news is Georgia hasn't needed it.
9: Yeah,
6: so just
9: sure.
6: Because he hasn't put up gaudy stats, you look at where this team was last year at this time, and they needed to him to scramble and create and bail us out of some third downs that otherwise we're going to end up punting, that he was able to keep drives alive just because of his scramble ability. This team hasn't needed it yet. It hasn't been a necessity, but to think that it's because he's no longer capable would be egregious. I mean, he is as capable as he's ever been, and the fact that the other players have been able to run the ball and we provided a better pocket for him to throw from has allowed us not to rely on him to bail this offense out.
5: Yeah, saving his body, too.
6: No doubt.
5: SEC opener, second-ranked Georgia. First road game of the season here in Arkansas. We'll come back with one of Munson's greatest calls and keep Stinch and Shock around to talk about it because it was a great one against Arkansas, and they were both on that SEC championship team. All right, Dogs and the Hogs. Drink will flow and blood will spill at noon on the Bulldogs Sports Network.
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1: And it's Frazier off the left side with a gaping hole. 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
5: Dogs trying to rush off the corner, and they block the kick, and it's rolling across the field, down around the 8 or the 9. A dog picks it up. Tries to fight over the 5. We're pushing and pushing down to about the 2. The Corey Bryant was the one that blocked the ball. He came off the left corner. We snuck him around running behind the line, and he came off the left corner. Though a big lineman got close with him. I'm not sure who picked it up in that mob of red shirts. There was about 5 guys, but they pushed their way down to about the Arkansas 2-yard line. Now he's going to put the ball down just inside of the 2.
6: 4 and 20 years ago, as Stephen Stills might have sung, 2002, scoreless game, first quarter to Corey Bryant, blew the top off of the Georgia Dome with that punt block, which was recovered on the 2-yard line, or maybe on the 5, and pushed forward by future Lieutenant Governor Burke Jones. And the Dogs were off to the races and our first conference title in 20 years. Does it seem like nearly half of your lifetime has elapsed since that SEC championship game, John?
7: Hondo, I thought we were friends, man.
8: I know, right?
7: What are we doing?
8: Yeah.
7: Half my life ago. No, it does not seem that long ago, but it also shows the standard at which SEC Georgia legend and legacy has changed. And that becomes a common staple under this Kirby Smart era that we get to play in SEC championships. 24 years ago.
6: Yeah.
7: That was a huge deal for us, and we hadn't been there since the Herschel Walker days.
6: Yeah.
7: So we ended up boat racing in Arkansas that day, and you know, Run DMC and company, Jerry McFadden.
8: No doubt.
7: I mean, that was a big game for us and a huge moment in Georgia history, and now it becomes almost an annual occurrence that we win SEC championships. So grateful to have been a part of it and grateful that we are where we are today with Georgia football.
8: Yeah, because I go back to what Stench just mentioned is that was the biggest thing. It was making it to Atlanta, playing in the SEC championship game. We hadn't been there, and that was like our goal, and that's where we were set. And you think about where we are now, the goal is, yeah, play in Atlanta, but you're thinking about national championships now. And our mindset was, we ain't been there in 20-plus years. This is pretty cool to go play an SEC championship game. So, yeah, fun moments for sure, memories to be in that stadium. We had watched it for years, and to have our chance to be there was pretty cool.
6: As a youngster, you know, you think that everything's always been the way it is, but there are people out there, I'm sure, who don't know that there wasn't even an SEC championship game until 1992 when Arkansas and South Carolina joined the league. And we went from 10 to 12 teams, split it in half. And in those 10 years, Georgia never been to the SEC championship game. And the 10 years prior to that, as John mentioned, we hadn't won the SEC championship.
8: And you can't take it for granted. I mean, that was, we playing against Arkansas. Think about last time Arkansas played in that game.
6: Mm.
8: Like, so we can't take it for granted as, you know, Georgia fans or guys who's been there. Like, that just happens all the time. There are a lot of teams who, that's their goal. They look forward to that and haven't had a chance to even smell what that looks like.
7: And to see how much the game has changed to where the conversation is now, is the SEC championship a hindrance to our...
8: Do we really need that game anymore?
7: Is it in the way?
6: Crazy. Right. It's crazy. It's funny, Shock, you say that because people will remember who are my age. In 82, we had won 3 straight SEC championships with Herschel and went to the Sugar Bowl for the 3rd straight year, which was the pinnacle. I mean, it was the pinnacle.
8: Yeah. Oh, yeah.
6: If you could get to the Sugar Bowl.
8: That was it, yeah.
6: And our fans, lots of them, were like, I'm tired of going to New Orleans. I wish we could. Because the Orange Bowl and the Cotton Bowl each had an at-large spot.
8: Yeah.
6: They were like, oh, I'd like to go somewhere else. And little did they know they were going to get that wish fulfilled for sure. All right. Thank you, fellas. DJ Shockley, John Stinchcomb, both integral parts of the 2002 SEC champions. Jeff Dantzler is standing by. We'll chat with the new voice of Georgia football about today's SEC Showcase Showdown in Oxford, plus a matchup of embattled coaches that we couldn't even conceive of less than a decade ago. First, a quick break on the Napa Tailgate Show. 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Our number two Bulldogs are on the road for a battle with Arkansas on the Bulldog Sports Network.
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0: It's game day for the Dogs.
1: Got a quick drop, slings it out over the middle. That's going to be Riddell inside the five, touchdown.
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1: Gunnar Stockton out of the shotgun with Frazier to his right. Fakes to Frazier, rolling, drops it off to a tight end. That's Ethan Barbour. He's in for a touchdown.
2: Jeff Dantzler with the call last week and George's win over Western Kentucky. We are walking on sunshine here in Arkansas. It's a beautiful, hot, hot morning. The sun is right in our eyes. We're on the west side of the press box, but we're sitting sweet on the 40-yard line. JD and Stinch and Chalk will have the call of the game for you today at noon. No telling how high those on-field temps are going to get today when we hit 94 during the game, which is red hot on the Kelman scale.
3: Well, it certainly will when you're talking about just that sunshine being right in the middle of it, the noon east, 11 o'clock central kickoff. Reminds me some in the Midwest back when old Busch Stadium had the artificial turf, and you would think, well, it's hot in Georgia, it's hot in Missouri, too. And they would put the thermometer down on the field, it'd be like 120 degrees or something. So I'd imagine we'll be well over 100 here today, but the Bulldogs are conditioned for that. This is where you talk about Scott Sinclair and that strength and conditioning staff, the nutrition, everything that Georgia puts into this. So the Bulldogs are going to be ready here this afternoon.
2: All right, looking around the conference, looking around the nation really here, but the big one tonight is LSU at Oxford in the revenge game, J.D.
3: Yeah, it should be a great game tonight, and there's so much noise going on around this. I think everybody, the players and most of the coaches, will be happiest when the game is actually played. And I think these are two high-quality teams with two high-caliber quarterbacks as well. The question to me is going to be, how much of an impact does the home crowd have for Ole Miss tonight?
2: Yeah, and interested to see how Trinidad Chambliss does against this defense.
3: Yeah, he is awfully good. I mean, it was a case last year. He had two tremendous games against us, and down the stretch in Athens, we were able to get the stop three consecutive times, and I still go back to the Sugar Bowl. Obviously, any play could have made the difference. The two plays he made when it looked like we had him hemmed up, and he just looped around. There's sometimes, as Coach McGill used to always say, Jeff, their players on scholarship too. There's sometimes you just got to tip your cap, and that guy is a playmaker. Two very, very talented teams. What I'm going to be interested in is what they get next week when Ole Miss and LSU are looking at Florida, Texas A&M on the schedule. That's going to be a juicy spot for those two to pick up the Bayou Bengals and the Rebels.
2: Yeah, there's no doubt about it. All right, you and I both love sports numbers and minutiae, so try this one on for size. From 2015 through 2019, unquestionably, the two best college teams in America were Alabama and Clemson.
3: Yes, 100%. Right.
2: Argument could be made that Clemson was the better, because during those 5 years, they won two natties. Alabama won one, and Clemson actually won a few more games, and they won the head-to-head.
3: And they played each other so many times in the playoffs.
2: That is right. Simultaneous with all of that, the NFL's best team from 2015 through 2019 was?
3: The Patriots.
2: The New England Patriots.
3: But the Chiefs were coming.
2: The Chiefs were second best. You are absolutely right. Under Bill Belichick, Pats went 9-3 during postseason play, won more regular season games than anybody else, and won two Super Bowls. So, J.D., a mere 6 years ago, who would have imagined that Dabo Swinney and Bill Belichick would have been squaring off today, both doubted by their fan bases, I don't want to say embattled, but darn, whatever the next step above embattled is or below embattled is, by their fan bases, as they will today when UNC and Clemson.
3: Yeah, that's one of those. You probably could have gotten pretty good odds on that in the other Clark County, couldn't you?
2: Yeah.
3: With Bill Belichick, with his journey to Chapel Hill and some of the off-the-field Page Six that has gone with that as well. And then with Dabo Swinney, obviously building Clemson into the power with the two national championships and a stretch of six straight years into the playoff. And, again, I know Clemson had a tough first game. I don't think Clemson's bad by any stretch of the imagination, but what you've seen is an erosion. It's been slow. Losing can slowly creep in and infect you, and then all of a sudden you look up 4 or 5 years later, you don't recognize where you were. It's kind of like, putting on weight. You don't put on 30 pounds in a month. It's over the last 6 years, I put on 5 pounds a year.
2: Yeah.
3: And now my 36s don't fit me anymore. I'm up in the dreaded four zone there. So I think that's what's happened at Clemson. And that's where Kirby has been just relentless at keeping Georgia on top. And he's already on the Mount Rushmore of greatest coaches in SEC history. And I think college football history, when you look at his numbers and how they compare to the likes of Rockne, Wilkinson, Saban, and Bryant. But I think as Kirby continues on and has such great success, the fact that he's done this during the most turbulent of waters when it comes to the changing times of college athletics makes what George has done all the more remarkable.
2: It is truly remarkably bright creatures. That's what it is. It's right
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2: 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All right, John Stinchcomb's taking the donut off his bat. He'll come out swinging. 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

0: This crowd is jacked and ready to go. We'll kick it off from the far hash left to right. He will boom it.
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2: Second down. 10 yards to go. Glenn pressured over the middle. Nearly intercepted. It is intercepted on the carry. George has got it at the 25, at the 20. Fumbled right back. Georgia trying to fall on the football. It's going to go and be recovered. Touchdown or touchback. We'll wait on the signal. Touchdown, Georgia.
3: Georgia's defense doing a nice job of creating a turnover and racking up a defensive score on the same play last week versus Western Kentucky. Three defenders played pinball with that pigskin. That was kind of fun. Good morning from the Napa Tailgate Show. Napa, America's largest network of parts and expertise. Speaking of defense today, the D likely prepared for two quarterbacks this week. John Stinchcomb is siloed up beside us to discuss. And Stinch, Arkansas will send a southpaw to the mound as junior K.J. Jackson will line up under center. But I got the funny feeling that we're going to see that hook early. If he doesn't perform, Ryan Silverfield will go with the sub.
4: They haven't been able to generate a lot of offense, right? Yep. So they're looking to create whatever kind of spark that they can to motivate the engines that ends in points. And they've been hard to come by in their first two games. Obviously, last week against Utah was a challenge. And late in the game, they went with A.J. Hill. I know this about K.J., their first quarterback, the one you'll see first. He's a big guy. Their designed runs for him are effective. It's probably one of the few highlights that we've seen from their offense is the design quarterback runs, because of, you know, he can run the ball really well, and he can, if it's his first read,

0: wasn't all that much of a difference maker in that game. So I think it was like, well, we can try him and see if he can create a spark. And he didn't. So I don't think they have that magic elixir just waiting in the wings. Otherwise, they would have made that decision. And I think that's why they announced this week that KJ would continue to be the starter, because, you know, AJ came in, their number two guy comes into the game and didn't create a significant change in the offense. So they're really, overall, they're struggling with identity. Haven't been able to run the ball efficiently and frequently, and it's put more stress on the pass game, and it hasn't been a strength for him yet.
1: All right, very good. Thank you, John. Longhorn Steakhouse and Georgia Football know what it takes to do things the right way. Visit Longhorn for an expertly grilled steak from the official steakhouse of the Georgia Bulldogs. Second-ranked Georgia, hand-to-hand combat, 1-1 Arkansas. Kirby Smart and Jeff Dantzler are standing by. They'll have an exclusive scouting report on today's game in 2 minutes here on the Bulldogs Sports Network.
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1: Hey, Georgia fans, it's time for football. 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
1: In the pocket, nowhere to go. We got a sack him! We sack him for a big loss, and the ball goes over on downs.
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2: All right, Kirby, let's scout the Arkansas Razorbacks. We'll start on offense. K.J. Jackson, left-hander, big and strong. He can run it, and he can throw it.
3: He's physical. He is big. And I think he's really accurate. You know, Utah gave him some problems and pressured him a lot. But he's really an accurate passer. He's a good runner. Some of their best plays were quarterback draw, which we have struggled with.
2: And that quarterback draw, another thing, too, you'll see with these running QBs, and not that he's a run-first guy, but Mahomes is a master of this in the NFL. When that defensive line over-pursues and over-rushes, when a guy like Jackson gets past that first wave, big guy like that running downhill, he's double tough.
3: Yeah, he's tough to tackle. He's got great size, great vision. He knows when to do what. And it's hard because it's a two-pronged deal. If you don't rush him, then he stands back there and throws it. And if you do rush him, he takes off and runs it.
2: And they've got another quarterback we're familiar with from Georgia, A.J. Hill. He's played this season. He's another very good player.
3: Yeah, I know A.J. well. You're on up here and came to our camps for years, and Ken DeTrey Hill, who played for us. So I know his family super well, and you know, rumor has it he may get to play some. They may alternate some series, so we may get to see both these guys.
2: And there were

0: Receivers are really good. Chris Marshall transferred in from Boise. He's had two big games for him. And Ismael Cece, very tough. Those guys do a great job of getting open. They're physical. They're fast. Good hands.
1: They do. They've got some really good toys, speed guys at the slots. They got great size guys. Chris has really been impressive. He's a kid that, you know, came from Boise and just talented and made really good plays for them.
0: All right. Everybody on the offensive line is big in the SEC, but these guys are really big. Kirby, just look at the numbers. They got three guys, 335-plus up front.
1: Massive, massive. They move you. They lean on you. We're expecting them to be hot, so we're going to find out, you know, if they're in better shape than us as well.
0: Defense on the back end with Kamori House. He was an all-ACC player at North Carolina. He's had a big impact for him so far this year.
1: Very disruptive at the star position. Blitzes, you know, Coach Rogers there, Roberts has done a great job. He's had a couple guys like that. So when Coach Roberts was at Florida, he had a very similar nickel back that was a good blitzer, and he used him against us well at Florida last year, so we're expecting the same.
0: Kirby, they got a lot of good pieces up front, too. A guy who really caught my eye was their defensive end, Quincy Rhodes. He goes 6'6". They're just a very difficult guy to block, and also he can get those arms up in the passing lanes.
1: Yeah, he's been productive. He's played a lot of football for them, and they think a lot of him, even years past, from there at Arkansas.
0: All right, let's send it back to Hondo.
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0: going to find out today. 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
2: Oh, and the ball comes loose. It's bouncing around. Georgia's saying they've got it. Western Kentucky's saying they've got it. We'll wait for the officials to point, and Georgia's got the ball. Western Kentucky fumbles the opening kickoff, and Georgia's got the ball.
3: I have a note here that says, don't speak over the first one, and I did it anyway. All right, that's the way to start the game. Georgia forcing the fumble and recovering on the opening kickoff. Hi, everybody. Only two in the booth right now are Adam Gillespie and your old buddy Hondo. We are hoping for some more early fortune today as we initiate SEC competition here in Fayetteville. However, while we're the only two in the booth, we do have DJ Shockley down on the field. The athletic director interview with Josh Brooks, which on football game day is presented by Community Coffee. I'm going to try that again. The athletic director with Josh Brooks on football game day is presented by Community Coffee. Shock.
4: All right, Hondo, I appreciate it. Yeah, I'm standing out here with the man, the myth, the legend. Also, President Moorhead was over here talking about things. We got Josh. But first, Josh, first off, man, on the road, man, feels good to be first SEC game. How we feeling about it?
5: Feeling good. You know, we early call. This is one of those days where you remember as a player, you got early wake up, breakfast going, got to get your juices going. You can't wait around. But, you know, it's also a good thing. You know, sometimes when you're on the road, those night games, you sit around waiting all day to play. So at least you're not sitting around the hotel, just sitting, waiting, and anxious to play. So now we get up, get the juices going. I have full faith that my man Scott Sinclair and the staff is going to get the boys juiced up. Yeah.
4: Some other news around the university. Saw this week that we gave our baseball coach a nice extension, which is well-deserved. Just what went into that process and obviously all the success they've had, you know, over the past couple of years.
5: Yeah, you know, I have a very simple philosophy. When coaches excel like he has, I always want to keep rewarding him and keep, you know, stay on the front of it. Don't want to wait and be reactionary. So it's something that we have a great relationship with his agent. We've stayed proactive in conversations of where he needs to be, where he ranks, and making sure he's taken care of. And he's committed to Georgia. We're committed to him. And it's been a great relationship. And when you think about what he's accomplished in his first couple of years here, it's just been remarkable. So we're committed to West. West is committed to us, and hopefully a lot more fun in the future.
4: No doubt. Looking forward to that for sure. As we get into today's game and ball, what have you been most pleased with when you watch this team, even though versus lesser opponents, but what have you enjoyed watching about them and excited to see what happens today?
5: Yeah, you know, I probably sound like a broken record, but I've been, as I've gone back and watched some clips and film here and there, I've really been impressed with controlling a lot of scrimmage. I've been impressed with...
4: Josh, you go back and watch film?
5: Just a little bit. I mean, you know, just bits and pieces here and there. I've been impressed with the point of contact, moving the line of scrimmage, both sides of the ball. And I think when the lines do that great of a job, it makes everyone else's jobs easier, right? You know, as a quarterback or if you're a linebacker or defense, if your D-line's doing a job and stiffening, you know, they're at the point of penetration and the guys can react, it makes everybody's jobs easier. So I've been impressed with that. And I want to see now that we're stepping into SEC play, let's see if we can continue that level of, you know, dominating the line of scrimmage. Because if you do that, again, everything else take care of itself.
4: All right, Jay, man, we appreciate the great insight as always. Your son got a win last night. I know that was a positive, right?
5: Yeah, Glads. Go Glads. Clark Central won, got the homecoming victory. We got a little homecoming dates tonight. So
4: you got a date and everything?
5: Oh, yeah, they got dates. They already, you know, had to help with the HOCO signs and all that stuff. That's before our time. We didn't make homecoming signs.
4: Did your son get to drive the car or what? You let him get the BMW tonight?
5: No. He gets the Camry, the nice, safe, boring Camry is what he gets.
4: All right, man. Appreciate the time, and go Dogs.
5: Go Dogs.
4: All right, Hondo, back to you.
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1: Fake. Stockton keeps it. 10, 5, breaks the tackle. Touchdown as he looks back at the defender who's laying on the turf. Back at the 5. How about that from Gunner?
0: Let's rejoin the Napa Auto Parts tailgate show.
1: Bowens is the back. Georgia going to swing it out that way at the 20. First down yardage, 15. Chauncey may score. 10, 5. He leaps. Touchdown, Georgia.
2: 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DJ Shockley on the field, John Stinchcomb here in the Scanna booth. Men, Gunner Stockton has been like the always fabulous Mrs. Hondo, nearly flawless in every aspect.
3: Ah.
2: What would you like to see Gunner be especially sharp at today, DJ?
4: I think it just continue what he's been doing, because he's been pretty sharp at everything. Just the execution pre-snap. I think that's the biggest thing, because he knows where to go with the football. But pre-snap, understanding what they're doing. They're going to try to give you some different looks, but understanding where to go with the football first, and then the execution part on the back end, I think, is where he just has to continue to get better at. Now, he's done a pretty good job of that in the first two ball games. Has to keep that going, especially here in this game versus Arkansas, where you're going to see a little bit different. The talent's going to be a little bit different, but you have to make sure you're on time, anticipating all your throws, because guess what? Like you said, on the other side, they're going to be a little bit better, but you got to make sure your execution is still on point.
5: Hopefully he doesn't have to be Superman. I think that's the beauty of the way this offense is built, is the big ask for Gunner is put this offense in the right situations, right? If there's a read, make the correct read, and then just disseminate the football. The yards after the catch, the runs by our running backs have been exceptional. So continue to spread the wealth and find the targets that are needed, and don't ask too much of yourself. He's done a fantastic job of protecting the football and allowing his playmakers to make plays. I think that same recipe works today.
2: Ryan Puglisi has been the first out of the bullpen for the Dogs. Stinchy mentioned it last week. Maybe he wants to put a little less Goulden's there on his hot dog.
5: Yeah, maybe. It would be helpful, because you look at the first week and he had that exceptional throw to Tyler J. Williams across the middle. The only issue there is three defenders, so it demanded a great catch by Williams to come away with that ball. And then in against last week, when you're playing against Western Kentucky, he fumbled the ball. So for him, it's protecting the football is something that Gunner has done exceptionally well, and something that Puglisi has at times been a little more loose. So you see his playmaking ability, his decision-making has been really good for the most part, but that's what separates those good quarterbacks from the great quarterbacks, is the discernment and decision-making, and making sure that you put the ball in only a spot where your player can come away with it, and decision-making is a huge piece of that.
2: All right, thank you, Shock. Thank you, Stench. Appreciate you. 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So, what's the big dog going to eat today to secure the win? Stinch returns in less than 10 minutes to tell us here on the Bulldog Sports Network.
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1: It's Frazier off the left side with a gaping hole. 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
2: Out of the shotgun. Gunner. Gonna fake the handoff, drop it off. Wide open touchdown over the middle. London Humphreys.
3: The new voice of Georgia football, Jeff Dantzler, with the call last week as the Dogs hung 70 on the Hilltoppers. J.D. has a guest. J.D.?
4: The very famous Phil Elson, one of the most popular men in this entire state, a part of the Arkansas broadcast crew. He does their pre- and post-game football and is a longtime voice of Arkansas baseball and women's basketball. He's been to Omaha a whole bunch, hosted daily talks here. So, Phil, you know, he's a 25-8 guy, 25 hours a day, 8 days a week. And, Phil, appreciate you popping over here. All right, first,
5: it's like 390 days a year or something.
4: Yeah, something like that. All right, what is the pulse of the Razorback Nation right now?
5: Angry. And to put it mildly, I mean, that's what I felt from callers and listeners and texters and tweeters for the last, you know, 5 days across Arkansas radio. And I'm, you know, I'm not sure if anything can happen to quell or quiet that anger today. So, I mean, it's a very simple way to answer a question in a part of a season where, you know, in September you'd like to be feeling optimism. And there just aren't a lot of people, I think, around, at least amongst the fan base, that is optimistic. But Ryan Silverfield is trying to project an air of, I'm not going to say positivity, but an ability to improve. And that's all you can do, I think, when you're going into a week against any team, much less the number two team in the country.
4: Phil, when we look at this Arkansas team, one of the things that we've talked about, never underestimate, and we know all about momentum, being in various sports in this league. If something happens today, and these kids, they've been told all week, they're not any good. They don't have a chance today. It's amazing what a rallying cry that could be. So, to me, where Arkansas is dangerous today, if the Hogs can hang around, get a break or a bounce, bring that crowd into the game.
5: They hung around in the Utah game last week for the first quarter, Jeff, and it was by the ability to utilize a short passing game, that by big body receivers over the middle, and Monte Harrison. I think they're going to try to get Antonio Jordan the ball today. He's a very talented sophomore receiver from Warren, Arkansas. That's where Traylon Burks is from. Who's playing for the Commanders right now. A lot of great receivers have come from that small town in South Arkansas. It was just a little bit of momentum. And you could see K.J. Jackson's confidence dropping with each incompletion, each run that was stuffed, and the second quarter just got away from them. And that's what they got to make sure, that they can't let a quarter get away from them the way that that game did.
4: Phil, looking at this, what has impressed you about the Georgia program this year?
5: Well, just that you haven't had to have your dudes play all that much. Just you've done what you're supposed to do with your competition, and I think that's important to show. You know, we can poo-poo FCS games and all that kind of stuff, but I think that also does show when you destroy an FCS team, well, that's what you're supposed to do when you're a really good team, a good program like Georgia. Same like against Western Kentucky. So it's not like there's anything for anybody at Arkansas to go by. It's like, well, it looks like there's a chink in the armor because of this. When Gunnar Stockton is 11 for 11 on touchdown drives, I'm not sure where you can improve much.
4: All right, Phil, last thing, and this is always the most important thing. We all love our college towns in the SEC. Where are your favorite places to eat and hang out when you come to Athens?
5: Oh, the National is a place that I found the first year I ever came. And it's their Heritage Pork Chop. For some reason, it stays with me. It's not like stuck in my gums or anything, but I just can't get it out of my mind. And I'll be honest, and I'm not saying this because I'm just on your broadcast, and I've been doing SEC games since 2014. Athens is my favorite, more than Nashville, more than Austin, and it's a fantastic college town. I love it.
4: Well, this radio crew ran up an $800 tab at Wright's Barbecue last night.
5: Oh, so you can run up a good tab at Wright's, but it's worth it.
4: Well, Phil, appreciate you, my friend. Love you, and thanks for spending the time with us.
5: All right, Jeff, have a good call.
4: All right, Hondo, Phil Elson. Like I said, we've been through it in all the sports, my friend.
3: You guys have, other sides of the line, but certainly. Thank you, Phil. Appreciate that, Jeff. Thanks for carving out time here on the Napa Tailgate Show to join us. Dogs fans headed to the game next week at Sanford? 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

0: It's game day for the Dogs.
1: Got a quick drop. 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
1: Gunner up under center. Two tights to the left. Humphreys in motion. Gunner going to fake. Give it to Frazier. Through the left side at the five. Pushing to the two. To the one. A push from the big lineman. And Nate Frazier's in for Georgia's second touchdown.
2: Greetings from the Napa Tailgate Show. Don't know if you had got a blueberry muffin or maybe some eggs or whatever you're eating this morning. I'm looking forward to my food when it's time for me to go down to get a little chow here at Razorback Stadium. John Stinchcomb, we're talking about food, so what's a big dog got to do to eat today?
3: Let them eat. I'll say first and foremost, the dogs have to play to their standard. And it doesn't matter that you're a visitor for the first time this season in a hostile environment, potentially SEC foe. The goal for number one goal has to be play to the dog standard. And that's been a winning recipe for them so far. For the offense, their goal is to keep the mix. Run, pass game, long, short, screen game. You have to be able to incorporate all of it. The mix from players, we've already talked about the 19 different receivers that have caught passes. So keep the mix offensively and defensively. With this quarterback, number one is take away his run option. They have a lot of design runs for him specifically. And then when he's passing the ball, take away his first read. And when you get him progressing, that's when they've been prone to a few more mistakes. So I think that's a good recipe for these dogs to let them eat.
2: There's the recipe from Stinch. Thank you, John. The Champions for Charity game is on. Every time the dogs win, Camp Twin Lakes, Annandale Village, and the Atlanta Ronald McDonald House charities win as well, because Walton Gas will donate $1,000 to these local charities for every regular season victory. And for every bowl game the dogs win, Walton Gas will donate $5,000. Everyone's a winner with Walton Gas. Stint Shock, Lauren J.D., return in 2 minutes. It's number two Georgia tearing through the wrapping paper for a brand-new SEC opener versus Arkansas. We kick today at noon on the Bulldog Sports Network.
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2: Puglisi going to keep around the 35, the 40. Puglisi open field, 40, 35, 30, 25, 20, 15, 10, 5, touchdown! 70 yards, Ryan Puglisi with the fake and the dash to pay dirt.
3: Oh, we're going to have to nickname him Lightning after that run for sure. Going yard for the Dogs last week. Today, as we check the count of our weekly predictions, we have been a sorry lot indeed. Stench and Shock each went 3-1 last week. They're our co-leaders with 5-3 records after 2 weeks. Lauren went 2-2 for the second straight week. I faltered to 1-3 for the week. I'm 2 games off the leader's pace. And Jeff, well, JD, he just won't talk.
4: I got a Whitey and Knuckles are coming for me. I don't think I got one right last week. Got a guys with suits are coming.
3: Whitey and Knuckles are coming for you.
4: Yes.
3: All right, on to this week, and we will start with DJ Shockley. Shock, North Carolina at Clemson at noon.
5: North Carolina, Clemson's got to win, right? Come on, right? Clemson, they got to rebound. I'm going to go Tigers to rebound at home.
4: I'll back Shock up on that and go with Clemson.
6: I like the Tigers in this one.
7: No, I'm going against the flow. North Carolina for me. Yeah. Backup quarterback for Clemson. Now,
3: that's what I have too. Senior quarterback versus a backup. There we go. All right. Southern Methodist at number 23, Louisville. Did they play the other night? No, that's today.
7: I hope not.
3: Thursday night's game.
7: We should have gotten that one right.
4: That's right.
3: Dadgum, I got the wrong. Okay, well, we only have 4 games this week. I just looked at it. I was like, wait a minute. They played. I meant to say Mississippi State at South Carolina, Jeff.
4: I'll go with Mississippi State right now. That quarterback looks really good. I liked Minnesota last week up in Gopher Land, but State played great. Looks like they're humming right now.
3: All right, I've got the Gamecocks in a shootout of big plays.
7: Same. I'll go South Carolina just because JD was so bad last week.
4: Thank you very much.
7: Stay away from him.
4: Knuckles is coming for you, too, if you miss this, by the way.
6: I'm going to go with Mississippi State.
4: Like, and that game is today, by the way. Lauren.
6: Huh?
4: I'm sorry, Honda. SMU Louisville's today.
3: Yeah. Yeah. Stitch just showed me. I don't know where my brain is this morning.
4: Sorry. Right.
3: Who do you like,
4: Lauren?
6: I like, I really don't like anybody.
7: Honda like he sees it. My man, Lauren.
6: I'll go with the Maroons.
3: All right. And Shock.
5: I'm going to go with... I'm going to go South Carolina.
3: All right, Chuck, we're going to let you lead this one off, too. Number 16, Southern Methodist, head number 23, Louisville.
5: I like SMU, man. I like that QB, man. That dude's balling. SMU looks nice. I'm going SMU.
7: I'll take SMU as well.
6: Well, y'all got me all befuddled here, but I think I like the home team Cardinals.
4: Eric Dickerson has a big day, and SMU wins.
3: I'm going Redbirds with Lauren. All right, Florida at Auburn, and Stitch, you can start us off.
7: Golly, I would hope that neither win, but I think Florida comes out on top.
4: Well, you're talking about two teams that used to just play some epic, epic games back in the day. I'll go home team here with Auburn. What should be a great game?
3: Shock.
5: God, man, I don't want either one of these teams to win. Can it go in a tie or something like that? Because I hate Florida, I'm going Auburn.
3: Yeah, I got the Tiger rag. Lauren?
6: I like the Tigers at home.
3: All right, Lauren, you can kick off this one. The big one. Number 8 Ole Miss hosting number 7 LSU. Who do you like, Lauren?
6: Well, I think Ole Miss is going to be fighting mad and all of that, but when it settles down to football, LSU will have too much in the fourth quarter. I'm going with the LSU Tigers.
3: DJ Shockley.
5: From the jump, I've said... I like one team, and I'm going to stay with that team. I'm going to say Rebs get a big one.
7: Hostile environment, but I think Kiffin goes in there and does his little magic. He comes out on top.
3: Yeah, I've got to go with an EAUX Tigers win.
4: Yeah, LSU.
3: All right, thank you, gentlemen.
4: So everyone just pick opposite of what I did. You'll be just fine today.
3: Here in the Natural State, and yes, that is the official nickname for Arkansas, the Natural State. It's not something that's not a video that you forgot to return to a certain store 25 years ago. We're in the natural state. Second-ranked Georgia takes on 1-1 Arkansas. We'll game plan with Shock and Stench in less than 10 minutes on the Bulldogs Sports Network.
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2: Three receivers right, two receivers left. Tisdale empty backfield, pressured, and he's swallowed up back across the 40. 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
3: Time now for a stroll down memory lane, and who better to discuss Bulldogs history on the Napa Tailgate Show than our Lauren Smith. Lauren.
4: Thank you, Neil. It's setting a record here today. First time the announcers of the Georgia game got a suntan while doing a broadcast.
3: Oh, I don't know. Lauren, we used to do the tailgate show from the team bench for 30 years.
4: No, I don't think you've ever had this.
3: Oh, no, this has been torturous, there's no doubt. Sun's in our eyes, folks. We're on the east side of the stadium. Beautiful press box. We're in the 42-yard line, but, man, do we have it in our face.
4: Interesting, Neil. I can't get used to Texas and Texas A&M, Oklahoma being in the SEC. I felt that way about Arkansas for a while, but you know, Arkansas had great success during their years in the Southwest Conference, mainly because Frank Broyles, who won, I think, nine SEC, won seven maybe. They recruited Arkansas really well in the state of Texas.
3: Mm-hmm.
4: And Darryl Royal had a really nice record against his best friend, Frank Broyles. That was an interesting relationship, Neil. They love country music. They love to play golf. And they fought it out on the field, but were great friends afterwards. And, you know, I mean, they'd show up at each other's hometown for dinners with their wives, just, a little weekend
3: trip. How lovely.
4: But you couldn't do that today. With all going on, your fans wouldn't stand for the two head coaches to be friends. Frank Broyles, Phil's name for him here. And at 1992, interesting situation, Ragoff's fourth year, we came out here. And Arkansas had opened the season and lost to the Citadel. And Frank Broyles, then athletic director, fired him and made Joe Kines the interim head coach. And when we were out here, we went over to Frank Broyles, several of us, to have dinner at his house. And by this time, he had been able to evaluate Joe Kines, and he watched what Danny Ford had done. Now, Joe was the defensive coordinator, so when he got elevated to the head coach, he had to have a replacement. He called on his old friend Danny Ford. Danny came out to help him. But when Frank Broyles was talking at dinner, he says, you know, Danny Ford really has a head coach's presence. I thought to myself, I think I know who's going to be the next head coach in Arkansas.
3: No doubt about it. And he was, and he came into Athens a year later and beat
4: That's
3: us.
4: That's right.
3: Yeah.
4: Well, the interesting thing about Frank Broyles and his other friend, all Southerners, Keith Jackson, they were the voice of college football for 9 years. They were together, and they did some great broadcasts. You probably remember several of them, and I remember in 1982, Georgia had won the national championship in 80, Clemson in 81. So ABC contacted Vince. They put together moving the game to preseason, or what we would have called preseason at that time.
3: Yeah, it was a Monday night, right?
4: Monday night.
3: Yeah.
4: NFL Monday night football didn't start till a week later. So in those years, ABC filled that slot with a premier college game. And they all had dinner at my house. ABC sent, it was Keith and Frank doing play-by-play in color. But they sent Jim Lampley and Jack Whitaker.
3: Wow.
4: I think Jack Whitaker was the greatest television essays there ever has been in sports. And he was taken by the scene at Lumpkin Street with all the fans of both schools commingling. And he was just overwhelmed. And after dinner, they sat on my back porch and told stories for about an hour and a half. Nobody wanted to go home.
3: Yeah.
4: It was one of the most pleasant sessions of racketeering that I have ever experienced in my life, because Frank had a lot of stories from the coaching angle, Keith from broadcasting in a lot of games. It was just fun. You had nobody interrupting, nobody getting up to go to the bathroom. They just sat and listened.
3: Isn't that great? And a couple of Georgia natives.
4: Yes.
3: Because Frank Royal's from Decatur.
4: Yes, two Georgia boys.
3: Yep. Yep.
4: The face and voice of the college football for about 10 years.
3: Yeah, Frank Royals, what a wonderful gentleman. I had the good fortune to meet him on more than one occasion. He just couldn't have been nicer. Thank you so much, Lauren. Let's pause 10 seconds for station identification. 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
3: 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Collisions commence today at high noon on what promises to be a scorcher in Arkansas. We will come back and we'll game plan with DJ Shockley and John Stinchcomb for the number two dogs versus the 1-1 hogs unranked in 2 minutes. Bulldog Sports Network.
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4: First and foremost, you got to start fast. The crowd is ready to bail on this team. We haven't been here for 24 hours, and we haven't run into a single fan that's a believer right now. So you want to keep it that way. You want to start fast. You want to get the crowd out of it. If the fans are feeling that way, I'm sure there's some players in that locker room. If you give them any kind of hope, then all of a sudden you find yourself in a dogfight, and I think you can nip that in the bud early by just starting fast.
5: Yeah, for me, I'm with you, Stinch. You got to start fast in this ball game, but I think more than anything, you got to continue to run the football and stop the run, because if you can do those two things, it's a easy recipe for you, and you force them to be one-dimensional. So if you do that, that means you're dominating the line of scrimmage, and everything else comes along with it, especially on the offensive side of the ball, with your pass game, play action game, everything you want to have if you're able to run the rock. And that just demoralizes a crowd, demoralizes the defense too, if you could do both.
3: Well, we'll see what the crowd is like. They are really, really pessimistic. You may have heard Phil Elson from the Razorbacks Network on with Jeff Dantzler earlier talking about the fan base. We have seen it online all week, and we saw it in line at the barbecue joint. We heard it from the people checking into the hotel. Man, is Arkansas mad at the AD and not happy with their new head coach, Ryan Silverfield, who's only been the coach for two games, and they're 1-1. All right, thank you, folks. John Stinchcomb, DJ Shockley will provide you with on-point analysis today as Jeff Dantzler brings you the play-by-play of second-ranked Georgia versus Arkansas. Going to be 94 degrees today in the Boston Mountains of the Ozarks. Hang tight. Kevin Butler, preview special teams next on the Bulldog Sports Network.
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0: fake. Stockton keeps it. 10, 5, breaks the tackle. Touchdown as he looks back at the defender who's laying on the turf. Back at the 5. How about that from Gunner?
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2: Here's Smith's kick. Hanging it up. Bo Walker back there with him. Greenfield's in at the 9, the 15, the 20, the 25, the 30. Green with a step. 35, 40, 45, 50. He makes the kicker miss. 35, 30, 25, 20, 15, 10, 5. Touchdown.
3: Kitty up, little doggy. Yeah, Tyreek turning Sanford Stadium upside down with that K-O-R for a TD. Good morning from Arkansas, and time to say howdy to two-time All-American Super Bowl champion and College Football Hall of Famer Kevin Butler. KB, the great news is we saw a Bulldog return for a kickoff for a score. That was the first one in a decade. Bad news, Tyreek is injured and won't play today in our SEC opener. Still, it's always nice for the special teams team effort when the returner takes it to the house, isn't it?
4: Oh, it is. It's an exciting play, and it really tells a lot about how much work they've been putting into this offseason. When you can execute a play that everybody's spread all over that field, it's a big win for the special team. Today we won't have him, but we're going to have some guys step in there and do a good job. You know, Sokovia has stepped in there, and you know, especially on not only the kickoffs but the punts too. Getting that ball, first thing they need to do on the road in the SEC, Hondo, and you know it, I know it, is protect that ball. So today we're going to go with catching the ball, protecting it. If you can get any more, go ahead. But you always have that fair catch to start the offense off in a nice, comfortable position.
3: Yes, sir. Two games, no field goal attempts for Peyton Woodring. Those darn touchdowns keep getting in the way of him climbing up the all-time charts, Kevin.
4: Yeah, he's still climbing up in that extra point. He's 10 shy of Rodrigo Blankenship's SEC record of 200 extra points, and he's at 190. So you never know. The way this offense has been going, he'll add to those extra points today. But the one thing that happens when you don't kick in a game is those kicks in practice become that much more important, Hondo. They're out there. You really have to concentrate. You may not get a lot of those things in practice. So when you do and you're not getting them in the game, you want to be sharp when they do put you in the game, and I know Peyton will be.
3: Always appreciate your insight, KB. Just terrific. Thank you. Napa is a proud partner of the Georgia Bulldogs, delivering the parts and expertise that keep vehicles and businesses across Dog Nation running smooth. 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
3: It's fourth quarter. 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

0: It's time to unleash the dogs.
1: And it's Frazier off the left side with a gaping hole. He'll launch in for his second touchdown, and Georgia strikes again.
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1: And there's a fumble, and it's still bouncing around. There's a loose ball. I think Georgia's got it on the 15-yard line. Georgia's got the football. Tisdale fumbles, and the dogs all over it. Just a slew of white shirts there.
2: Hot here in Fayetteville, 84 degrees at 10:09 Central Daylight Time. Wow, that means we're kicking off in 58 minutes, which is pretty fun. Very good. 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All right. Let's see what we have today. Nothing underway yet, as you might well imagine. But not only do we kick off at noon, so does sixth-ranked Ohio State against Kent State. That one is in the horseshoe. In Happy Valley, number 14, Penn State kicks at noon against Buffalo. And also at noon, Georgia Tech is home against Mercer. Other games, North Carolina at Clemson. That's Belichick at Dabo Swinney. That's an interesting one for sure. Coming up at 12:45 in the conference, Vanderbilt is home against NC State. The Commodores will start Jared Curtis, from all media reports that we've heard in that one against the Wolfpack. At 3:30 today in the conference, you've got 9th-ranked Texas A&M at College Station hosting Kentucky. 10th-ranked Alabama is at home against Florida State. Revenge game for the Crimson Tide there for certain. 12th-ranked Southern Cal will play at Rutgers. That also at 3:30. At 4 o'clock, number 4, Indiana hosts Western Kentucky. At 5:30 in the conference, Mississippi State at South Carolina. At 7 o'clock, number 20, Missouri at home against Troy, and Florida plays at Auburn. That's at 7 o'clock. Then at 7:30, you got number 7, LSU at 8th-ranked Ole Miss. 7:45, Kennesaw State at number 15, Tennessee. And top-ranked Texas kicks off at 8 against Texas San Antonio. JD, Lauren, Shock, Stench slipping on their headsets. We'll continue with our countdown to kickoff with their analysis in just 2 minutes. Then Coach Kirby Smart with his exclusive inside skinny. Georgia, Arkansas, SEC football right here on the Bulldog Sports Network.
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1: 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That's going to be Rennell inside the five. 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
1: Retreats. He wants to take a long shot deep down the right side. Is Craig Dandridge, a freshman at the 10, down between the 7 and the 8-yard line. Impact freshman.
2: Dandridge from Gunner. JD with the call. Hail, hail from the Napa Tailgate Show. The gang's all here. Jeff Dantzler, Lauren Smith, DJ Shockley down on the field, John Stinchcomb, Neil Williamson here in our Scana broadcast booth Thursday night. Three former Bulldogs were told they will be inducted into the Georgia Sports Hall of Fame in February, starting with a fellow you probably cracked helmets with a couple of hundred times, John Stinchcomb, NFL Hall of Famer Richard Seymour.
3: Regrettably so, because what a nightmare. It represented Georgia so very well. Obviously, All-American here at Georgia with sixth pick in the draft. Pro Football Hall of Fame, felt like a perennial Pro Bowler seven times, three Super Bowls across a 12-year career. And having played with him and against him, I assure you that you'd much rather have him on your team than across the line from you. I know this, when I was a freshman, my first welcome to SEC moment was a scrimmage between the hedges. We were in Sanford Stadium. I'm lined up against Richard Seymour. And let's just say that Monday, following the scrimmage, our offensive line coach, Chris Selfo, keeps replaying the same play over and over again. And it's Richard Seymour running me straight over, barely slowed him down. And I was not alone in that, but it was one of those motivators of this is what it's all about. And he played the game at such a high level. Heck, man, you look at him now, it looks like he could still put him in short yardage and goal line situation. It'd be tough to move him. But great player, great person, such a nice guy. Happy to see him inducted in the Hall of Fame.
1: Yeah, no doubt about it. One of the greatest defensive linemen to ever play the game. He was on the all-decade team, as Stinch mentioned. The three Super Bowls of the New England Patriots, just a dominator at Georgia. And I'm glad you brought up Coach Selfo. Coach Donnan had told me a great story when we signed Richard out of South Carolina. There was a pretty good tussle between Coach Selfo and Rodney Garner. Single play offensive line or defensive line. Coach Selfo said, this guy'd be an All-American offensive tackle. He'd have been an All-American offensive tackle, defensive tackle.
3: Put
1: obviously
3: him anywhere.
1: Settled in and was just a phenomenal player. And as John said, just one of the all-time great guys, too.
2: Also inducted, Georgia's all-time leading receiver in yards gained, passed receptions, and TD passes caught. Terrence Edwards, two of Terrence's 30 scores, came from the spin of DJ Shockley. The first in the 2002 season opener against Clemson, that was for 28 yards. The other in the Sugar Bowl versus FSU, 37-yard shock.
4: Yeah, I take a lot of pride in that because of who Terrence was and what he was to this university. To be able to throw him, you know, actually it was my first and the last of that particular season was pretty cool. But Terrence is one of those guys who I watched when I came out of high school. I remember my dad taking me to go watch Terrence Edwards at Washington County, and he said, if you want to be a good quarterback, you got to go and watch this guy. And he ended up obviously coming to Georgia and playing receiver, but just a great athlete, could do it all, you know, really fluent, really smart, and as a receiver, he kind of fought like a quarterback because he played the position, and I think that's what made him so special. But he was a guy that wanted the football, and I remember every time I came in the ball game, he said, Shock, I'm open. Throw me the football. And as a young guy, I'm like, okay, cool. You're going to make me right. All good. And I never told Coach Rick that, but, yeah, he made me right most of the time, too, when I threw it his way.
1: And when you're talking about Terrence Edwards, part of that group for the 02 SEC champions, Terrence, Reggie Brown, Damian Gary, Michael Johnson, Fred Gibson, just an incredible group of receivers. And how history goes, the incredible recruiting class, the way things went, Stinchcomb, Edwards, and Bailey, all three younger brothers signing with Georgia. And for a variety of reasons, all three wound up being fifth-year seniors and cornerstones of that 2002 SEC championship team. So the younger brothers of Matt Stinchcomb, of Champ Bailey, and of Robert Edwards, all three turned out to be all-time greats as well.
2: Yeah, and hard to double Terrence when he's got all those other receivers.
1: No doubt. Yeah, Brady and Shock had a bunch of guys to throw to.
2: Yes.
1: No doubt.
5: And now, you know, his brother Robert is on the staff now.
2: Oh, yeah.
5: And I see Robert every day. We get to reminisce about a lot of things. And You know, I remember Bill Belichick. And at the time, he was a genius. Everybody gave him that status. There was a game in which Richard Seymour didn't make a tackle for a loss. He didn't get a sack. He didn't get a statistic. And Belichick, and this amazed me, he could see the game that clearly, he said he dominated the line of scrimmage nonetheless, and that's why the Patriots were great on defense. He didn't make a statistic, but he dominated the line of scrimmage.
2: Well, people can do that for sure. That's fantastic. The third Bulldog inducted into the, or going to be inducted into the Georgia Sports Hall of Fame in February is four-time All-American, national champion tennis star Alan Miller, who just happens to be one of Jeff Dantzler's dearest friends.
1: Yeah, he was the best man at my wedding and was in the running for MVP of our Las Vegas bachelor party there. And Ace, along with Michael Pernforce, George Bezekny, Dean Fry, Trey Carter, and Philip Johnson, led us to the 1985 national championship. And he and Ola Malmqvist were the NCAA doubles champs at 83. And if you know your tennis, they beat Ken Flack and Robert Sagusto, one of the greatest teams ever for the title, but one of the all-time great guys. Georgia's first ever four-time All-American, but as we always say, I sure do wish he'd have been second, and Herschel would have stayed all 4 years.
5: Oh, yeah. Oh, yeah. Well, he was just a great guy, and he's the only Hall of Famer we've ever honored who got to be on the show twice.
1: Well, there you go. That's elite company right there.
2: That is great. All right. Thank you very much. And congratulations to Richard Seymour and Alan Miller and to Terrence Edwards.
1: And Ace, you guys were high school, same high school.
2: Oh, yeah. Henderson Cougars, baby. Henderson Cougars, me and Alan. No doubt about it. No doubt about it. My 50th high school reunion coming up next month.
1: Said 30th?
2: Yeah, 30th. 10th. Do I hear 5th? We are live overlooking the field at Razorback Stadium, getting ready for Georgia's SEC opener. Jeff Dantzler huddles with Coach Kirby Smart in 2 minutes for an exclusive inside skinny on today's game. Dogs and the Hogs getting ready to start swapping paint in 45 minutes and 6 seconds on the Bulldogs Sports Network.
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0: with your Saturday morning weekend Lake Hearts Hole weather forecast today, partly sunny. Chance of a scattered storm, 91 the high, overnight low 70. Sunday, partly sunny, chance of an afternoon storm, 90 the high, overnight low 69. Monday, partly sunny, 90, chance of an afternoon scattered storm. Make it a super safe weekend.
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0: from the far hash, left to right. 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
2: Kirby, on the road here in the SEC. It is game day, the hostile environment. What's the message to the team today?
3: Have fun. Cut it loose, man. It's going to be hot. It's SEC play. We got to play with some emotion and excitement.
2: Good week of practice for us this week as well. You feel like the team's put in the work and everything that we need to do the right way. You never know how things are going to go. You just have to be as prepared as possible.
3: You can. The margins are tight in our league. I've told the players, you know, expect the unexpected. It's not going to be like these other games. You got to be able to have some bumps in the road and overcome them.
2: Well, that's why our veterans are so good as well. You are going to get hit in this league. Funny things are going to happen. It's how you counterpunch. You got to absorb the blows and counterpunch.
3: You got to. It's a response. It's not the result.
2: All right, how about our veteran leadership? I guess this will be a good test for it here today.
3: Yeah, it will. I mean, we need guys to step up, help the young guys. You know, we've talked to the young guys about how to respond in an SEC environment. We've showed them video, and you know, we've played really four tough first road games in the SEC the last 4 years, and this one will be no different.
2: Yeah, this is a very tough place to play, Kirby. I go back to 2020, which was so unique with COVID and everything that went into that. We were a heavy favorite. Boy, they came in and jumped us, and we were able to pull away late, but that was a very tough physical football game, and that's what you're always going to get with Arkansas.
3: Always. I mean, they had a great crowd, and you know, it's just one of those things that we got to win with special teams, offense, defense, and you got to win those two of those three battles to have a good shot.
2: Well, this point of the year, it's only game three, but there are bumps and bruises for everybody. Overall, how's the general health of the team?
3: It's good. Everybody feels good. I think we got about the same as we did last week coming into this one. We've got a couple guys banged up, but I know they're excited to go play and play a quality opponent.
2: I know we got a bunch of our fans out here in Fayetteville who are listening in, so let's get one more message for the Georgia faithful out here in Fayetteville today.
3: Big time go Dawgs, and hold this thing down for us and be loud and proud.
2: All right, Kirby, good luck. We'll talk to you after the game.
3: Thank you, go Dawgs.
2: All right, let's send it back to Hondo.
4: Thank you, JD, and thank you, Coach. Getting ready to drop the green flag here in Fayetteville as both second-ranked Georgia and 1-1 Arkansas are warming up below us. We will share a few interesting notes on the series that has spanned 50-plus years, plus the Razorbacks' brewing quarterback controversy. That's in 130 seconds. Kickoff is just 39 minutes, 59 seconds away on the Bulldogs Sports Network.
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2: After a thunderstorm, we are there. 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In snow or ice, we are there. I'm Charlie Milford, a lineman with Hardy MC. 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
6: Late time. High today during our game should hit 94. That is hot red on the Kelman scale. Quick notes. The Dogs have won 9 of their last 10 versus the Razorbacks, dating back to 2000. Last time out versus Arkansas, the Dogs leapt to a 21-0 first quarter lead. Zamir White barreled in from 3 yards out for the game's first touchdown. Then he later fell on a blocked Razorbacks punt in the end zone to extend the Georgia advantage to those 3 early TDs. Dirty Dan Jackson doing the dirty deed, blocking that punt for the Dogs. That was a noon kickoff, and if you remember, Kirby Smart so famously challenged the fan base to show up. And, you know, typically for Georgia fans, noon games are a little bit of a stretch for getting them to come. But when it came time, the fans were there, especially the student section.
7: Well, the second after we beat Vanderbilt, we knew that that game was going to be at noon, and we came up with Elite. Early, loud, intense, tough, and electric. And the Georgia faithful certainly were. I always felt that moment, and any athlete, any team that's an all-time great, you say, well, what was the pinnacle of their greatness? Like for Jack Nicklaus, you might say 1972 when he went at Augusta and Pebble Beach. I think for that 21 team, that first quarter against Arkansas might have been as good as that great team played all season long.
6: Oh, it was tremendous. And our fan base, again, I got to get...
7: Six false starts for Arkansas.
6: Oh, I remember. They couldn't get out of their own way. That was really quite a game. All right, here in 2026, Razorback starting QB KJ Jackson. He's completed only 55% of his attempts for 406 yards, 3 touchdowns, 2 INTs. That's over 2 games. And according to Arkansas on SI.com, Jackson shined in the season opening win against North Alabama. Then last Saturday at Utah, after starting out well enough, he really faltered. 6 of his final 22 attempts were completed, and he was replaced by A.J. Hill, who, as John Stinchcomb told you earlier, didn't exactly set the world on fire. A.J. Hill completed 8 of his 14 passes for 105 and a TD. We will see how these Hogs measure up versus our second-ranked Dogs today. And as we bid farewell from the Napa Tailgate Show for another Saturday, we'd like to thank our engineer-producer, Adam Gillespie. Our studio producer is Talik Pratt. Chris Schiavone helps Adam out here in the booth, and caddies for DJ Shockley down on the field. For Jeff Dantzler, Shock, Lauren Smith, John Stinchcomb, this is Neil Hondo Williamson. We are rip-roaring to start conference play in less than 1 hour. Jeff, Stinch, and Shock ready to bring you the play-by-play from Fayetteville. I'll see you at halftime. This is the Bulldogs Sports Network.
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2: 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Boom! Here comes pressure. We're going to get him. 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He's gone to the house. Touchdown just like that. And it's ETN, straight ahead. Touchdown! Touchdown! Dogs are SEC champions. Dogs have won it. Perfection wears red and black. Here we go.
3: Good afternoon and welcome to a Georgia Football Saturday. It's a Southeastern Conference opener in the first road game of the season for the second-ranked Bulldogs as Georgia tangles with the Razorbacks of Arkansas. From Reynolds Stadium here in Fayetteville, along with our network studio producer, Talik Pratt, our producer-engineer, the famous road dog, Adam Gillespie, our spotters, Neil Hondo-Williamson and Chris Schiavone, on the sidelines, Georgia quarterback, great DJ Shockley, and our analyst, All-American, Hall of Famer, Super Bowl champion, John Stinchcomb. I'm Jeff Dantzler, Georgia coming in at 2-0 with wins over Tennessee State and Western Kentucky. The Razorbacks at 1-1, beating North Alabama in the opener. Arkansas fell at number 20 Utah last week. Dogs are a heavy favorite. Underdog Arkansas coming in with a chip on the shoulder, aiming for the major upset. The target on the chest of the two-time reigning Southeastern Conference champions. As college football's greatest coach Kirby Smart says, pressure is a privilege and humility is just a week away. We are live in the Piedmont Healthcare Radio booth. Larry Munson Broadcast Suite, the Ford Drive to Kickoff continues on. Stinch is coming up next. It's the Bulldogs and the Razorbacks here on the Georgia Bulldogs Sports Network.
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0: All right, thanks, Eddie. Coach, got a little different environment. First time on the road. Got a little different time schedule. How do you think you guys adapted to what is a little bit different schedule today?
12: Well, I'm excited about it. I get a chance to go on the road. That's why we did what we did in camp. We scrimmaged twice at this time. So it's about what we do, not about what they do. I want to see how we play in this environment.
0: What about this team is something that you got to make sure you're paying attention on both sides of the ball facing this Arkansas team?
12: Well, I think each side's different. You know what I mean? They do a lot of stuff on defense. They stem, they move, they take chances on defense. We got to take advantage of that. Then offensively, they got really big wideouts. Matchup outside, if we're in press man, they got a lot of 50-50 balls. We got to play those well.
0: All right, Coach, have a good one. Go Dawgs. Back up to you, JD.
3: All right, thank you very much, Shaq. The early kickoff at Kirby. Kirby's been great at everything, but these games in particular, Georgia has been very, very good. I can even go back to last year's win at Mississippi State. Stitch, I don't bring up a game going back to when you knew things were different and the times had changed. In 2017, the year the Kirby dynasty got going, SEC champs, we had beaten Tennessee 41-0. We got an 11 a.m. local kickoff time at Vandy, noon east, and I'm sitting there worrying all week, like, just give me like a 23-18. Let's just pull this out. Because in days gone by, obviously, that's a type of game where we would be in trouble going in. Well, we go out, jump them. It's 21-0. We wind up winning 45-14. And that was one of those early signs that things are different here.
13: I think the beauty of Coach Smart is that he understands the mental aspects of each scenario, recognizing that an early kick can be a challenge for players. You're used to a routine, especially when you're used to playing in primetime games, recognizing that that can sometimes create an opportunity for a slow start. He has addressed it. He started addressing it at the end of the Western Kentucky game. He was working on the mentality and approach of his team and not letting them be complacent, recognizing the challenges that today offers and preparing for it.
3: Hondo brought up that 2021 victory over the Razorbacks. It was monumental, of course, in 2002, winning the SEC championship. Stance, you were one of the captains. First time for Georgia in 20 years. That was a very special night in Atlanta.
13: Wasn't it awesome? I love it. I mean, you have to win games like today to create moments like that. And today sometimes can be a challenge. I appreciate the fact that Coach Smart and his staff always try to keep their finger on the pulse and recognize what's the tall order, what's the duty that lies nearest today, how can we address it so that we're prepared and better situated for those opportunities that will come down the road in Atlanta.
3: I'm going to throw in another favorite victory over Arkansas, 1987. We had never beaten Arkansas. They beat us in the Sugar Bowl after the 68 season and in the Cotton Bowl after the 75 season. We were down 17-7, came back, got the win. The great John Casey, he was a freshman, kicked the game winner with my good friend David Dukes holding and Mark Lewis snapping, all three of whom played for Billy Henderson at Clark Central. That was our first ever win over Arkansas. How about that?
13: You are an encyclopedia of knowledge. I mean, it just spans the decades. Talk about a lot of names that Georgia faithful have heard and know and love throughout history. Those are some near and dear.
3: Carver Russo with a big interception there. All right, we're going to run into a timeout. Back with more. We got DJ Shockley on the field. John Stitch coming to my left. Hondo's got a soup ladle and two biscuits. This man is doing some eating here. And Chris Giovanni has run up 18 flights of stairs. As we get you ready with the road dog on the back row, we don't know if the tarps are coming off today. It's Georgia and Arkansas. The Georgia Bulldogs Sports Network.
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3: Welcome back, Georgia and Arkansas. As we were over here dark and early today, we saw some of the wildlife. The great John Stinchcomb to my left. And Stinch, when we came pulling in, we've seen dogs get loose on the field. In fact, Mark Schlabaugh's dog, Tubby, got loose at the 97 Kentucky game. That's not that unusual, but we both had to look at each other. A cousin of one, Pepe Le Pew, was here to greet us today.
13: I don't know what kind of omen it is when a skunk runs across your path, but we weren't the only ones. In a separate incident, DJ Shockley comes up here and he's like, "You'll never guess what I saw as I was heading down on the field." I'm like, "Well, I just might be able to guess." That's two skunk sightings here in Arkansas.
3: We saw one on field level as well, so I don't know if it was one skunk, but one of the nice ladies that helped navigate us up here said they were indeed migrating this time
13: migrating.
3: Of year.
13: Uh-huh. So they said more than just that.
3: Yeah. Anyways, I hope that's not a terrible omen today that we saw a skunk coming in. Well, DJ, this is one of those, with the early kickoff, as we said, Kirby has just fully embraced this. From a player's standpoint, I get one of the biggest differences to me is you're eating pasta and grilled chicken at 7 o'clock in the morning, but take us through the early kick.
13: Yeah, you get used to routine, and especially playing 3:30 and 7:30 games, the chicken, the pasta, the steak becomes your pregame meal. Well, that's a little bit tougher to choke down when it's 7 a.m., which, if I'm correct, you look at their schedule, they had a 6:15 wake-up call. Obviously, Central Time, not Eastern, but you have to be able to adjust. And I think that's what Coach Smart was emphasizing all week, is being able to come out here, get into that routine quicker, and transition, because it is a change. You have to adjust, and that's what good teams are able to do.
3: Well, the Arkansas band performing, and we love the pageantry of college football. There's nothing like it. Stadium starting to fill in, and that wind is whipping from our right to left. Wind can really be a factor here in Arkansas. So let's take a timeout as we count it down to kickoff on the Ford Drive to Kickoff. 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

0: Fine job by the Arkansas band. Two-storied programs lock it up. SEC opener for both teams, the Georgia Bulldogs and the Arkansas Razorbacks. And Stitch, it is a Saturday, and September has just nothing like college football.
1: It doesn't get any better than this, does it, Danzler? We got the Dogs playing on the Saturday in the fall. It's hot out here, I know that. But is there anything better than Georgia football in mid-September? Let's rock.
0: Well, as we like to say, sports, it's a great unifier. And whether it's friends you used to see every day in college and now you only see five or six times a year, whatever it may be, there's nothing that brings us together like college football. Great setting here as we pause. Ted Sagitt, station identification on the Georgia Bulldogs Sports Network.
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0: Put Stitch on the spot when we return. An offensive, defensive, and a kicking game key as the Dogs and Razorbacks are just about set to go here in Fayetteville. 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

0: drive to kick off. The Dogs and Razorbacks just about set to go. Stinch, offense, defense, special teams. Give me something. The Dogs got to do good today in all three phases.
1: Gotcha. Starting with offense, I think you have to keep the mix alive. They've done an outstanding job. Run, pass, short throws, long throws, attacking defenses. That's got to continue to be a part of the recipe today offensively. They're also going to have to pick up pressure. Arkansas is not just going to sit back and play coverage similar to what we've seen so far this year. They're going to bring some heat and got to be able to pick it up. Defensively, you got to stop the quarterback run. That's been their most efficient rush threat is the quarterback design run. But you also want to take away his first option. When you make KJ progress through, they're not near the offense is when they can just fire away against their first target.
0: Another thing I don't throw out there, be careful with that front four. Over-rushing, over-pursuing. Jackson coming downhill, if he gets past that first wave, could be very dangerous. He is a big guy at quarterback.
1: Big man. And I think that's one of their biggest threats is him as a runner. Whether it's design runs or scrambles, if he does see those opportunities, which he's not a scramble-first quarterback, but when he does, he's super effective at it.
0: All right, coin tossed is on deck. It's Georgia and Arkansas here in Fayetteville for drive to kickoff on the Georgia Bulldogs Sports Network.
2: After a severe thunderstorm, we are there. After a tornado, we are there. After a tropical storm, we are there. In snow or ice, we are there. 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
9: 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Alongside former All-American John Stinchcomb, here's the new voice of Georgia football, Jeff Dantzler.
0: Dogs just took the field. Arkansas coming out on the field. The stadium may be two-thirds filled in right now. Early kick, so you expect some more to come filing in here. Georgia's captains, Gabe Harris, Isaiah Kenyon, Lawson Lucky, and Ernest Green about to make their way out to midfield. SEC opener, first road game, and Stinch just feels a little bit different on the road and in the league. I love it.
1: Sure does. SEC competition's about to begin, and the atmosphere's different. I understand that the stands aren't packed, but I think Georgia's locker room recognizes the challenge that today that they're going to face, and an Arkansas team that feels like their back's up against the wall.
0: All right, let's sit it down for the coin toss presented by Georgia's own credit union. Heads or tails, you win when you back the home team. The great DJ Shockley standing by. Shock is standing literally right next to the snout of that giant Razorback. Shock, take her away.
10: Let's have a good game today. Georgia, you're going to call the toss. That's heads and that's tails. That's tails. That's heads. What's your call?
11: Tails.
10: What do you call?
11: Tails.
10: Tails. If I drop it, we do it again. It is tails. So you won the toss. You can defer or receive.
11: We want to defer and kick that way.
12: All right, that came from big captain Raylan Wilson saying they're going to defer to the second half. Won the toss, is going to defer to the second half. The word out of the locker room was play for yourselves, play for your teammates, but make sure you come out and know that this is the day that we started. This is all the stuff that we have worked for. First one on the road. It don't change who we are, but play for that guy next to you because you worked hard enough to be here in this position and go make them earn it. Fight your... and go get it.
0: I love it, DJ. Great stuff there. Back at the Piedmont Healthcare Radio booth, Larry Munson broadcast suite. So Peyton Woodring going to kick it off. Always loving deferring. That means you can get those two for nones. Field conditions report brought to you by Greenpoint Ag. Farmer-owned, locally focused. We are Greenpoint Ag. Shock, it looks beautiful down there. What you got?
12: It looks beautiful, but I'll be honest, man, it's a little bit thicker than you think. Now, it doesn't feel as a fast surface. It looks good on the hindsight, and there's a couple spots out here on the field where the grasses came up pretty good, and a lot of the coaches and players came out during warm-ups, and it felt a little bit different. We'll see how it holds up, but we saw a couple Georgia players slipping during the pregame warm-ups, and I'm looking at spots here like 20, 15, 10-yard line where a lot of spots are coming up. Feels good, but feels a little bit like they grew the grass a little bit higher, if you know what I'm saying.
0: Yeah, the faster team, thought to be the higher-ranked team, old school. Opening kickoff, powered by Georgia Power. Georgia Power, we're here for the win. Georgia Power is here for you. So Peyton Woodring will kick things off. Watching the Razorback quarterbacks and Stinch, time to roll, my friend.
1: Here we go. Enough talking about it. Let's get out there and play some football.
0: All right, and Georgia will kick off. And they are honoring some of Arkansas's championship teams here, including their track and field team on the men's side, where Georgia finished second. The Georgia women won the national track and field championship. So Arkansas going back. And the deep men for the Hogs, you got Jamari Hawkins on the far side. And on the near side, it'll be Braylon Russell, who's a bruising back. First time he's going to be back deep. And Peyton Woodring will kick off. Dogs in white with silver breeches and red helmets. Arkansas, they call their color cardinal. It looks more like a maroon to me always, and white bottoms for those cardinal helmets as well. Again, the stadium about two-thirds filled in.

0: side. Late flag. The play was already over before that flag hit the ground.
1: And the Arkansas bench is jumping like it's on Georgia. And again, this came from the head linesman, and the throw was on the other side of the field. And it's going to be against Arkansas.
0: Chris, credit Justin Williams for staying at home, pressuring KJ. They had a play action. Looked like it was going to be a little power action. He stays home and is able to pressure KJ into a bad throw.
2: Ineligible player downfield, number four offense. The player was covered and went downfield. Penalty is declined. Fourth down.
1: So fourth down. Let's see what Arkansas does. I think the Hogs are going to go for this. This is one, if it's poker, Kirby might say, well, are you going for this or not? That way, I decide whether to take the penalty or not. But Arkansas going to go for this. Again, they got to get just short of the Georgia 33. They're just across the Georgia 38. Big fourth down right here. Razorbacks with Jackson in the shotgun. Three receivers split out left. They bring Marshall in motion on the hash. Jackson retreating, looking left, throwing left. It is dropped, knocked away. Dogs come up with a fourth down stop. Khalil Barnes with a terrific defensive play. Monte Harrison, the intended receiver, Stinchy, had it in his hands.
0: And Barnes made a heck of a play. They line up in that tight bunch trips and spread all three guys. They cross them, understanding Georgia's probably going man. Barnes fights through the traffic, gets a hand on the ball to disrupt and then create a turnover on downs.
1: 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Dogs will have it on the Georgia 38 when we return, scoreless in the first quarter. 10:38 to go on the Georgia Bulldog Sports Network.
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1: 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DJ Shockley on the field. Shock, first offensive possession.
8: Yep, expect a very aggressive plan from the offense. They talked about it coming out. Expect a lot of things to happen here on this first drive, but they want to be aggressive and they want to push it down the field. Let's see what happens.
1: Ooh. All right, attorney Ken Nugent, sideline report. There's only one call, that's all. Gunner in the shotgun. He's got Nate Frazier off to his right, receiver in motion. It's Jacoby Whitehelton. Gunner get a drop, looking with time, still time. Now going to scramble out to his right. It's Gunner going to run it, 35-40. A flag behind him at midfield to 50. He's going to dive down around the 41-yard line, but let's check this penalty.
0: Couple flags, looks like. One on the back end, one closer to offensive line. So might be offsetting
1: here. They're bringing Georgia back. And let's check the call. Now George is pointing the other way.
2: Holding. Offense number 63. Holding. Defense number 25. Penalties offset. First down.
1: All right, so we will do that over again. That fourth down stop from Firehouse Subs. The Dogs coming up big on fourth down, unlocking a free medium sub with the purchase of any medium sub. Chips and a drink starting tomorrow in the Firehouse Subs app at participating Georgia restaurants. And I get a turkey, jalapeno, mayo, mustard, and tomato on my Firehouse sub. Gunnar Stockton is up under center. Frazier, the lone back. Lawson Lucky, a tight end, off to the left. Georgia, one receiver split out left. Tight formation. Gunnar going to hand it off. They blow the play up. A big loss. Frazier knocked down for a loss of three on the play. And that is Steven Soles, number 35. They just blew past the left side of the Georgia line.
0: Georgia has three tight ends in the lineup. They pull Zakai Helton, right guard, trying to kick out the defensive end. And Soles, the defensive end for Arkansas, just beats him to the punch. He gets to Frazier before Helton can even block him.
1: Second down and 13, Chauncey Bowens in for the Dogs. Gunnar Stockton in the shotgun, standing on his own 30-yard line. Receiver coming in motion. That's White Helton. Georgia going to go Bowens left side across the 35, the 40. Chauncey Bowens driving up near midfield. Let's see where they mark him out. He's close to a first down. They're going to spot it on the 46, saying he stepped out right there. Big run there by Chauncey Bowens.
0: Bowens has the corner there. He's one-on-one with Shelton Lewis, the cornerback from Arkansas, and just gets driven out of bounds. I think if he just turns it up a little bit, there is more yards left for him. But good job securing the edge by that offensive front for Georgia.
1: Right, it's third and two from the 46. Dogs are on our own side of the field. Got to get 2 yards here. Lucky in motion. Dogs get a fake. Gunner wants to throw off the back foot. Lucky's wide open at the 40. 35, 30 down the left side. 25 down to the 21-yard line.
0: Such an advantage for Georgia having these tight ends that can block but also be weapons. You have a crossing route from Lawson Lucky, pulls away from the safety, has 5 yards in front of him. So much to cover against this Georgia offense.
1: Gain of 33 on the play. Scanna Energy first down. Stockton to Lucky, first and 10. Georgia on the Razorbacks 21-yard line. Gunnar Stockton with Peanut Phillips off to his right. Going to step up. Two receivers to the right, plus a tight end. One man split out left. Gunner hands it off to Phillips. Across the 15, Phillips with space to the 10, 9, 8-yard line. A gain of 13 by Dwight Phillips. Scanna Energy first down into that Massey Ferguson red zone. Brought to you by Massey Ferguson. Born to farm, built to perform. They're going to spot it back on the 9-yard line. So it'll be first and goal. London Humphreys in for Georgia. Dogs with Thomas Blackshear into the game. Bowens, the running back, off to the left. Sakovi White-Helton and London Humphreys, the receivers left. Four-man front here for the Hogs. Georgia's got Blackshear man for man down on the right side. High snap. Gunner hands it off. Bowens up to the 5-yard line. Bowens, a patient run there, Stinch.
0: Came back with another counter. We were going counter left. This one comes back to the right. So you've got Dontrell Glover, the left guard, pulling. Kicks out on that defensive end. And then you lead up with Lawson Lucky. It puts Bowens one-on-one with the safety in the hole, who is able to carry him for a few extra yards.
1: Kabori House, outstanding player with the tackle. Frazier in at running back. Ethan Barbour in at tight end. Two receivers left. Two tight ends off to the right. Gunner out of the shotgun. Second down, goal to go from the 5-yard line. Arkansas, seven-man front. Frazier going to go left across the five with space. Touchdown, Nate Frazier. Frazier lowering that shoulder. It's his 20th career touchdown, and the Dogs draw first blood.
0: Frazier, buddy, he's coming off. It's a zone, inside zone off the left tackle, and there is such movement from this offensive front with the exception of the one counter earlier in the drive. Seems to be a huge advantage for Georgia being able to run against this Arkansas defense.
1: Here's Peyton Woodring on for the extra point. Gunnar Stockton, the holder. Will Snellings, his dad Paul was a terrific player at Georgia. Will snap it here. 6-0 Georgia, 6:53 to go in the first quarter. Snap set down. Peyton, watch it. Good. Peyton Woodring continuing his superb play as Georgia's All-American candidate at place kicker. 191 out of 191 in his career on extra points. At Georgia touchdown, brought to you by Kanaka Sausage, the official smoked sausage of the Georgia Bulldogs. 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Injured in a wreck, there's only one call, that's all. 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We are in the first quarter. The score in Fayetteville, it's Georgia 7, Arkansas nothing on the Georgia Bulldogs Sports Network.
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0: Helton was his lead back. Tried to create a little damage in front, dent that defensive front, took the extra effort from Bowens to get across that goal line.
1: Third touchdown of the day for Chauncey Bowens. He was right at the edge and just snuck it out there.
0: Didn't give up, and he wasn't wrapped up, so he just hit the wall of bodies and then finally able to keep driving, get that ball across.
1: And here's Peyton Woodring on for his fourth point after touchdown attempt of the afternoon. Gunner the holder. Snelling's the snapper. It is set down, and the kick is on the way. It is good. That Georgia touchdown brought to you by Kaneka Sausage, the official smoked sausage of the Georgia Bulldogs. First Franklin Financial second half report brought to you by First Franklin Financial, serving our neighbors since 1941. 3:35 to go, quarter number three. Dogs 31, Arkansas 3 on the Georgia Bulldogs Sports Network.
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1: 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Want to send out a big hello. The legendary voice of the Texas Longhorns, Craig Way, is listening to us on his way to Darrell K. Royal Stadium. Stinch, he said, you're killing it. Our good friend David Dove here in Arkansas with his boys as well. And a lot of folks listening in all across the great state of Georgia and around the world on the Georgia Bulldogs app as Peyton Woodring gets set to kick it off. And Peyton will be kicking off for the sixth time today. And the deep men for the Razorbacks will again be Russell and Hawkins. 31-3 Georgia, 3:35 to go, third quarter. Peyton. Hammer time. That one out of the back of the end zone. Shock standing by on the sideline. Brought to you by Ken Nugent. DJ, take it away.
8: All right, fellas. We talked about Coach Smart said he wanted to see the defense get a turnover. We saw him get that turnover. And it seemed like the defense was more rejuvenated after that one, getting that turnover and saying we need to get more. They come in bunches. So expect this defense to be flying around again, still trying to get that ball off more.
1: All right, let's see. 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Third quarter, timeout, Georgia Bulldogs Sports Network.
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0: half yard. Jackson retreating, being pressured, looking, thrown long down the right side. Marshall's open, but he is separated from the football on a big hit by Zion Branch.
1: It was there as well. He's trying to find that space in the zone with a sinking corner and the safety coming over the top. Just couldn't finish the play. Could you imagine running it, coming into a game and only having 16 rushing yards? I mean, that's such a foreign concept for Georgia fans.
0: You got to run the ball and you got to stop the run. It's oxygen. Minute 22 to go. Razorbacks third down. 10 to go. Hogs sitting just across their own 37-yard line. Jackson retreating, being rushed. He throws it out complete to Sutton Smith near the first down. We're going to have to wait on a mark. 45, 46-yard line.
1: So I think he's short on that
0: one. He is, yes. It's going to bring up fourth down and two. They're going to spot it right on the 46. Georgia had a big fourth down stop on Arkansas's first possession. Jackson out of the shotgun with a minute 16. The Road Dogs throwing stuff behind us. Jackson claps those hands. Georgia doesn't jump. Play clock at 13. Arkansas trying to signal in something new. Now Jackson fakes going up under center. 7 on the play clock. Georgia adjusting a four-man front. Play clock at 3. Jackson the lefty takes a snap. Retreating, looking. Throws long down the left side. That is caught on the run at the 20. All the way down to the 15 to the 12-yard line. Terrific catch in traffic. And Chris Marshall has had a huge game, tackled by Caden Harris.
1: Credit Marshall once again. He's winning his one-on-one battles. He's matched up with Caden Harris. I thought it was potentially an offensive pass interference the way he threw Caden Harris behind him.
0: Minute 3 to go. First and 10 from the 14. Here comes Sutton Smith. Nothing doing. Maybe a yard as four dogs swarm him.
1: I give Shivani a little credit there. He's like, I know one team that had less rushing yards, and that was Alabama in the SEC championship last year.
0: Minus 3 in that one. And a timeout called here by Arkansas, obviously trying to push one in. They put 55 seconds on the clock. The line is the 13. They got to get to the 4 for a first down. But Arkansas trying for a second fourth quarter touchdown here. Now Marshall and Jackson have hit some big gainers here for the Razorbacks. But getting back to it, Georgia's run defense made Arkansas one-dimensional. Meanwhile, Georgia's rushing offense just dominant. And when the Dogs have thrown, Georgia's had a lot of success doing it.
1: 10 for 13 for Gunner means you only had to throw the ball 13 times. Now, he ran a few of those, right?
0: Yeah, but he did.
1: Credit this offense for being able to instill their will. I'm just saying, we're just going to run it until you stop us and take the shots. That deep pass to Dandridge was a big play.
0: Now, Gunner stocked it with a tremendous performance. Now, here's one of those sacks. Took it down under 100, though. I hate that because he had gone up over 100. So it's on the 13, second down and 9 with 55 seconds to go. Arkansas has the ball. Georgia has the lead, 45 to 10. KJ Jackson. Both teams, two timeouts remaining. Three receivers right with Lockwood, the tight end in the slot. Being pressured, throws incomplete off the hands of the intended receiver, Ismael Cece. And that'll bring up third down.
1: Another drop pass by these Razorback receivers. It's watching film, it has plagued this team. For an offense that's struggling with identity, drop passes is just another hammer to the side of the head for them.
0: They had a big one when this thing was 14-0, remember. The backup tight end, Adcock, would have had a big gainer. Yep. Third down, 9 to go. Dogs don't want to give up any more points here. Jackson out of the shotgun, retreats, throwing the fade right, looking for Marshall. It is knocked away, but a penalty flag comes in. It was deflected by Jonte Gilbert as they're going for Marshall.
2: Pass interference, defense number 25. The foul occurred in the end zone. Be an automatic first down at the 2-yard line.
0: So the ball will be on the 2. 46 seconds to go, Razorbacks. Trying to punch one in. Georgia with a 45-10 lead. Bulldogs with a fantastic performance here on the road. The rushing attack, the defense, a block punt. Jackson out of the shotgun. 46 seconds to go. Lockwood Kevin in motion. Jackson rolling left, throw it for the tight end, and he is in the left-hand corner, touchdown. Ty Lockwood is having a terrific year here for Arkansas. Gets the Razorbacks' second touchdown of the fourth quarter. And by the way, in practice, if Kirby runs them through the drills, we had a couple of penalties in game simulation situations, and he goes, I hate third down penalties. Those are the absolute worst. And that third down penalty extended the drive, and Arkansas able to cash in on it.
1: And before, when they cashed in, it was a third and 15 where they found Marshall. So a couple costly third downs.
0: So here's Max Gilbert with 40 seconds to make it 45-17. His kick. It is good. Engineered Solutions of Georgia Drive summary. 9 plays, 75 yards, took a minute 51. Jackson to Lockwood for the score. And I would imagine we'll just see a deep kick, and then the Bulldogs take a knee in the victory formation. And again, Stinch, just a complete performance from Georgia here today.
1: Top to bottom. Offensively, the run game looks special. You have to love the way Nate Frazier and Chauncey Bowens toted the rock. Gunnar Stockton emerged as that extra threat. He hadn't had very many needs to run the ball, and this game he showed that he is more than capable when called upon to do just that, manage the offense really well, and just this defense suffocating throughout the game, with the exception of that last series in the second quarter and these past two touchdowns late in the fourth quarter. This defense looks special.
0: All right, kickoff time here for Arkansas with Gilbert. Georgia's got Bo Walker back deep, along with Sakovi White-Elton. As Gilbert tees it up and launches one into the back of the end zone. Kick that one a mile high. And Georgia will take over on the 25 with 40 seconds to go. Dogs' biggest lead today has been 35 at 38-3 and 45-10. It is now Georgia 45 and Arkansas 17. Dogs only have to run one more play, and just guessing that's what we'll see from Georgia here today. Dogs in white with the red helmets. The second-ranked team in the country. 40 seconds away from a 3-0 record and a huge challenge. First ever visit from the Oklahoma Sooners to Dooley Field, Sanford Stadium next Saturday. And a knee taken by Ryan Puglisi. And no timeouts will be taken here by Arkansas. The two teams will empty out on the field. 30 seconds on the clock, winding down. We'll get back home tonight and get those Sooners next Saturday for what promises to be an epic battle. Only other meeting was that incredible Rose Bowl win.
1: Oh, what a game.
0: All right, the coach is shaking hands at midfield. The team shaking hands. A-plus from the Dogs here today. You go on the road and win by 28 points. It was 21-3 at the half. The clock, 3-2-1, strike zero. Final score from Fayetteville, Georgia 45, Arkansas 17. DJ Shockley will visit with Bulldogs head coach Kirby Smart. David Johnson and Kevin Butler will take your phone calls. And Hondo will lead off our postgame coverage when we return to Fayetteville, Arkansas. Dogs a winner, 45-17 on the Georgia Bulldogs Sports Network.
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9: Hi, everybody. Our second-ranked Bulldogs polish off Arkansas today, 45-17 here in Fayetteville, and improve to 3-0. Chauncey Bowens with three rushing touchdowns for the Dogs. You had Stockton to Dandridge for a 61-yard TD. Nate Frazier, he is Mr. Touchdown this year. He touches the ball. He scores a touchdown, it feels like. He had a nice short run for a TD. Puglisi, a two-yard toss to Lawson Lucky. And then you had a 38-yard field goal from, Jack Podlesny. How funny is that?
0: Oh, Peyton Woodring, just yeah. Mr. Clutch coming through again. He had another great game. You know, we've talked about it a lot. Every position's important, but what Georgia's got at quarterback, kicker, and center with the experience, the talent, and the leadership from Gunnar Stockton, Drew Bobo, and Peyton Woodring. There's not a team in the country that's got a better trio with all those intangibles.
9: Well, at least I didn't say Rex Robinson, so. But we're looking back. Anyway, Georgia wins at 45-17. 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Well, they are delayed in Clemson. I'm going to guess it's weather. North Carolina, Bill Belichick leading Dabo Sweeney and the Tigers 17-15. North Carolina knocking on the door in the red zone. That game is in the fourth quarter, but as mentioned, it is delayed. Sixth-ranked Ohio State taking it to Kent State. They're in the fourth quarter, 59-0, Buckeyes on top. Georgia Tech won today, and that is now a final, so it has skipped all the way to the bottom of my feed, but they won by a lot. Take it from me.
0: And by the way, tough draw for Kent State. Ohio State coming off of that 20-point blown lead against Texas. You're going to get an angry football team today.
9: Oh, you sure were. NC State is in Nashville, and the Wolfpack leading Vanderbilt 24-14 at the end of three there. Let's see what else we have for you. Coming up later today, you have the battle of teams that Bear Bryant left at the altar ready to kick off in just a minute. Kentucky at number 9, Texas A&M. 10th-ranked Alabama hosting Florida State. That's also at 3:30 Eastern. Tonight at 5:30, call it this afternoon, Mississippi State at South Carolina. Elsewhere in the conference, 7 o'clock kick, Florida at Auburn, and number 20, Missouri hosting Troy. Then at 7:30, you have seventh-ranked LSU at number 8. Ole Miss. See if we can find those final scores for you. Now, yeah, Georgia Tech over Mercer, 44-11 was the final. You wear the red and black every Saturday. 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Kirby Smart standing by. He'll get with DJ Shockley as soon as he has finished speaking with the team and the university president and the athletic director and any recruits who might have snuck in there today for a road game. And then we'll follow that up with David Johnston and Kevin Butler. They will have Coach Smart's comments in Dog Talk postgame. That is shortly. 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
9: 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Georgia wins it 45-17. Pretty easy fashion today over Arkansas that scored a very late touchdown. John Stinchcomb, what do you like for our stat of the game?
1: Stat of the game is going to speak to the dominance on both sides of the ball for Georgia. It's 237. And that's the differential between the 254 rushing yards that Georgia had and the 17 yards that Georgia defense held the Arkansas Razorbacks to. So 237 is the rushing differential from what Georgia did to what Arkansas was held to.
9: Excellent. Thank you very much, J.D. Gunnar Stockton today. Sure, picking them up and putting them down.
0: Yeah, absolutely brilliant performance from Gunnar. on the ground. He had over 100 yards. Unfortunately, a couple of sacks dropped him down under 100. In the pros, they take the sacks, the yardage off of the passing stats. But in college, it's still the rushing, which kind of grinds my gears. But as we said, it's not a national issue or anything, but just a personal preference. But what he was able to do, just distributing the football, whether it was handing it to Frazier and Bowens, whether it was throwing the ball, whether it was him keeping it. And I think the big play, because remember, we got the ball up 14-0 with around 4 minutes to go, and he broke off that 62-yard run. That drive started on our own 7-yard line. Mm-hmm. And at that point, you're thinking, okay, we get the ball to start the second half. You know, I'd take 14-0 at the half. Well, that made it 21-0. Arkansas did get three out of that on their last possession. But I thought that was really the big, big play that put Arkansas behind the eight ball there. But he just did everything great today once again.
1: Gunner looked great. The run game looked outstanding, but that's run through Gunner. I mean, his additions in the run game were outstanding. His decision making, you saw the adjustments of protections at time. He's playing like that veteran presence that you'd hoped he'd play like through these first three games.
9: Certainly seeing maturity on his part besides his grittiness and his talent. All right, fourth down for Firehouse Subs. The Dogs came up big on fourth down in today's game a few times, stopping Arkansas on a fourth down try on the first drive of the game. Triggered this baby. It unlocked a free medium sub with the purchase of any medium sub chips and a drink starting tomorrow in the Firehouse Subs app at participating Georgia restaurants. Exclusive post-game comments with Kirby Smart, DJ Shockley, coming up in Dog Talk post-game in less than 15 minutes. 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Dogs win it, running away today from the Razorbacks. It was 45-17 here in Fayetteville. 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
9: 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We have DJ Shockley down to the locker room. 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Jeff Dantzler, John Stinchcomb, your old buddy Hondo on the radio here in our booth overlooking the 41-yard line. 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Final score, Dawgs on top, 45-17 over the Hogs. Coach Smart and his team playing hurry up to catch the plane back to Athens, so we will too. 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DJ's interview with Coach Smart is brought to you by Nature's Own Perfectly Crafted Buns, proud partner of Georgia Athletics. Make game day delicious. Now, Stench, JD, who's our player of the game?
0: I'll go with Chauncey Bones and the three touchdowns on the ground. I thought he was fantastic. He and Nate Frazier were running great. Obviously, you could have given it to a lot of different players here today, which is always a fun problem to have. It started with Gunner and his control of this offense, but I thought Bowens was just lights out for the Dogs today.
1: He was great. I'm going to flip it to the other side of the ball, and it statistically might not have shown up as like the tackle leader, but I thought Barnes had a heck of a day.
9: He did.
1: He was making plays across the field. And we need to show the defense a little love.
9: All right, very good. Good. Khalil Barnes. All right, Coach Smart's player of the game is presented by Primerica, championing middle-income families' financial game plan for a more secure financial future. 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More from Razorback Stadium in 2 minutes, and we'll have Coach Smart in shock shortly. Final score, 45-17. Dogs, this is the Bulldogs Sports Network.
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9: 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All right, Florida State at Alabama. That game is delayed. 16th-ranked SMU at Louisville. They are just underway for that one, as is Utah State at number 17. Utah. UTEP is at number 19, Michigan. They are just underway. all of those games are scoreless. North Carolina State is playing in Nashville and hanging on now 24-21 over the Commodores. NC State with the ball on the Vandy 23, about 10 to play in the fourth quarter there. North Carolina and Clemson remain delayed with the Tar Heels on top 17-15 in the fourth quarter and on the Clemson 7-yard line with a second goal. Guessing that is weather there at Clemson. Here in Arkansas, our Bulldogs knocked off the Razorbacks 45-17. 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Toyota, let's go places. And this one should bring most or even all of the thrills that visits, first-time visits by Notre Dame and Texas did when they rolled into Athens for their first-ever forays into Sanford Stadium.
0: No doubt about it. One of the most storied programs in college football history, Oklahoma, taking on one of the most storied programs in college football history, Georgia. First time ever between the hedges, only the second ever meeting. The first was obviously on New Year's Day 2018 when Georgia won in overtime over Oklahoma. Sooners got a great team, a great program. Georgia's got a great team and a great program. I'm anticipating seeing the Crimson and Cream roll into Athens on about Wednesday. It is going to be a mighty fun week in America's greatest college town.
1: Preseason's over. We're done with that. We're on to the big Titan battles that are going to exist, and this is the next one up. Should be fun. You talk about one of the highlights in the past decade in the Kirby Smart era, that Rose Bowl game against Oklahoma stands up to almost anything aside from a national championship. What a fantastic game that was. So I'm sure it's going to be a great experience. I'm glad it's in Sanford Stadium. There's not a better format to have a primetime midday game than in Sanford Stadium. And I hope we welcome them as we should, which is with a big L.
9: For many, many years, I said that the 1978 Georgia-Georgia Tech game, 29-28, Dogs rallied to win that one, was the best game I had ever seen in person, and that Rose Bowl game is the one that knocked it out of the top spot. That was one of the greatest spectator games ever. Our broadcast begins at 11:30 next week. Kickoff from Dooley Field between the Dogs and the Sooners is at 3:30 here in Fayetteville. 45-17, Georgia knocks off the Razorbacks. Total yardage for Georgia, 466 to 300 for Arkansas. Dogs outrushed the Hogs, 256 to 17. Gunnar Stockton today, 10 of 13 passing for 147 yards and one TD. He also rushed for 97 yards on seven carries. Puglisi, Ryan, 7 of 8 passing for 63 yards in a relief role. He had one touchdown pass as well. Nate Frazier, 14 carries, 75 yards into TD. And Chauncey Bowens, 11 totes of the mail for 39 yards and three touchdowns. Coach Kirby Smart, DJ Shockley with exclusive postgame analysis. That's coming up next on Dog Talk Postgame with David Johnston and Hall of Fame kicker Kevin Butler. The Locker Room Show has been presented by Regions and the Governor's Office of Highway Safety. Thanks to our producer-engineer Adam Gillespie and our studio producer Talik Pratt. Chris Schiavone is my co-spotter. For our play-by-play team of Jeff Dantzler, John Stinchcomb, and DJ Shockley, this is Neil Hondo Williamson. Once again, our final score from Fayetteville in our SEC opener, second-ranked Georgia 45, Arkansas 17. Till next time, God bless you, good day, and go Dogs!
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18: 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Here's David Johnston and Kevin Butler.
13: All right, another winning day for Georgia as the Bulldogs take care of Arkansas this afternoon. Final score 45-17. David Johnston, along with the Hall of Famer himself, Kevin Butler here. The Skanna Energy stage for now, in parts unknown. But we will unveil our location later on.
14: Yes, because we don't want to get trampled with fans running to the nearest place that they find us. But what a great game. I think it's 11 in a row for Kirby on his opening away SEC games, and it was no different today. Georgia really looked sharp in that first half and into the second half as well. We got a lot of players in that fourth quarter, and you saw a little bit of success from Arkansas late in that fourth quarter, but that's what you would expect. They're playing a lot of their starters. Guys there are playing for a lot, and the same way with Georgia. Very proud of how we played. I didn't think I'd see the day where Gunnar Stockton outran Nate Frazier, but I witnessed it today, and it was a lot of fun because Gunnar took what was given and put Georgia in a better situation every time he tucked it and run. He wasn't running out of fear or running for his life today. He was running at will when a defense really was covering the ball well downfield, but they forgot that our quarterback has two legs also, and he took off downfield.
13: Well, last week Puglisi had the 70-yard run, and today Gunner has the 62-yarder. So we've had long runs. Now, I'm not sure what's going on with Nate Frazier. I guess we'll have to find out about that as well. I know that's I was getting a lot of texts about that. He had hobbled off, and then I think they took him maybe. I'm not sure. I don't want to say because I don't know, but if we do find out anything or if hear anything, we'll certainly pass it along. But I know that's something that everybody's kind of curious about.
14: Yeah, we don't really hear much on that, and it's crazy to even speculate. Yeah. But we'll hear something about 5 o'clock tomorrow, to be honest with you. It always comes late on a Sunday, and that's kind of when they bring the update out there. If they bring something up, maybe Coach Smart will say something about it after the game. I doubt it. He won't address those things until he's been briefed by the doctors and everybody there. But, you know, when he came off, Kirby was given one of those coaching moments. It wasn't any steps, but he was there and he was animated. And I think whatever was hurting him, that little bit of motivation put him in a situation to get back in there, went in there, made one more run, and then pulled himself out. And you just hope he's not hurt. If it's something that's sore, he can get over that. But I tell you one thing about this running back group, We have a lot of them.
13: I was just about to say, and we saw, I think, J.D. a moment ago, he gave his Player of the Game award to Chauncey Bowens.
14: Yeah, and I couldn't agree more. Yeah. I think Chauncey played a great game. Dwight Phillips Jr. ran the ball three times for 20 yards. Nick Peel got in there again, two carries for 9 yards. They run hard. Bo Walker. You saw Bo lower that shoulder a couple times and lay some hits on some guys. So they're physical running backs. Put that behind a very physical offensive line, and I think you get the results that you got today. We talked about it. My key was there, and your key was there. We needed to control that line, the offensive line. We certainly did it. 42 rushes, 254 yards, 4 TDs. Pretty impressive.
13: I like that, too. And I know we had probably gotten a little buttered up with these first two games and like, hey, why is Arkansas, why is their quarterback able to complete some passes? Why are they able to get a few yards on the ground? And it's because the level of competition was better today. And you can almost say, I don't want to say it was like a complete and a perfect game for Georgia, but it wasn't. But at one point, the Dogs were, what, up 45-10, or so it was still on the road, SEC opener. They went to Fayetteville and took care of business.
14: Well, they really did, and they did it in a very physical way. They controlled the game. Arkansas made some plays, and they made some plays down the line. They made some earlier in the game. They made some mistakes also that could have kept them going. So, you know, there was some things playing into Georgia's success today, but it all starts with Georgia. Fundamentally, they just took another step from the first two steps. The first two steps, and you've heard it throughout every major broadcast, and I was hearing it with the ESPN group today, and even Saban jumped in on it. You know, Georgia, you can't tell anything by them for the first two games.
13: Yeah.
14: Well, you can't do that for Miami either, but everybody thinks Miami hung the moon, and they beat bad teams. Georgia beat bad teams, and we know it, efficiently as they need it to. And today they went down there, tough schedule. They went in. They looked good. The defense, Arkansas came out, made a couple of plays, but the defense held every time, and they just really played an efficient game. I mean, when you look at the rushing yards, they had 20 attempts, 17 yards compared to 254. They got a lot of passing yards. Late in the game, they really went down the field, but I just like how this Georgia team's built up. The linebacking core could be one of the best from first to sixth place.
13: Yeah.
14: I'm telling you, these 6-7 guys, they're fast, they're physical, and they're in position, which is a really good thing.
13: So total yardage, now sometimes this gets a little skewed.
14: Yeah.
13: The Dogs finished with 464, Arkansas with 300, but the big difference, the thing that completely jumps out at you, 254 yards on the ground for the Dogs, just 17 on the ground for Arkansas.
14: Yeah, that's one-dimensional. You know, when you think about success in the SEC and the teams that we've had problems with, they're throwing teams. You think about Ole Miss last year. They throw the ball. Alabama, they throw the ball. They've really gotten away from running the ball like Georgia's doing now. That used to be Alabama's go-to. But Georgia's go-to now is running the ball, and it opens up. I tell you, Dandridge is a great freshman out there. I'm excited about him. I am a little concerned with Isaiah Canyon. If he's okay, what happened to him? We saw him step off really early in the game.
13: Yeah,
14: and he's somebody that we really need. You know, Georgia, I think, is I heard something like on the national level, we might be the lowest transfer school.
13: That sounds about right.
14: FBC, yeah, and this is something that, the guys that we bring in are there for a reason, and he was certainly one of them, so we need to be brought up on his health also.
13: The Bulldogs winning at 45-17. While we have a moment, let's go ahead and pause 10 seconds. We need to take that ID. We'll pause 10 seconds for station ID on the Georgia Bulldogs Sports Network.
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13: 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He's the Hall of Famer. He's the legend, Kevin Butler. I'm just David Johnston.
14: No, you've got us. You brought us to a whole new neighborhood here for the after for the post game show.
13: These are sweet digs.
14: Yeah, they really are. This
13: sweet
14: is something
13: digs.
14: Special. Jeff couldn't pull this off. Just want you to know that
13: he couldn't or didn't want to.
14: Both.
13: Oh yeah, both. Exactly.
14: Both.
13: Exactly. All right, we'll jump to the phones. We'll hear from Kirby. As well, all kinds of stuff going on. Thanks so much for joining us here. This is Dog Talk Post Game, presented by Pruitt Health on the Georgia Bulldogs Sports Network.
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13: 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Georgia, a 45-17 winner over Arkansas today. David Johnston, Kevin Butler along with you here at the Scana Energy Stage. We got our man, DJ Shockley, standing by with Georgia head coach Kirby Smart. DJ, take it away.
29: All right, Coach, on Saturday, you got a big win on the road. Just talk about the senior team better go and handle some things, especially the first one on the road with a hot environment.
30: Yeah, all wins in the SEC on the road are big wins. I don't care what nobody says. Big wins when you win on the road in the SEC. It's hard to go on the road and play. The environments are tough. This team came in and handled it and probably played better than the score indicated.
29: What is the thing you're most proud of when you look back on that day and say, you know what, we ran the ball well, we turned people over, we did good on special teams. What were some of the things that stuck out to you?
30: Well, we didn't have many undisciplined penalties. I thought we had a stupid one over on their sideline, and, you know, we turned them over, and we didn't turn it over. That's probably what I'm most proud of.
29: three penalties on the game, to be exact. But all right, now you get a chance. You get Oklahoma coming to your place. Just talk about the work and the pride you got to go in for this week.
30: Yeah, we need a great crowd, home field advantage. We need it to be as loud as it would be as if it was at night. It's not a night game, but it'll be getting nighttime, and we got to really make it hard to play. We need an advantage by playing at home. We need to be probably the best atmosphere it's ever been. They got a really hungry team. You know, they've had the one loss, and look, we got to go out and get better, and it's going to be a tough game because they got a great team.
29: All right, Coach, appreciate the time. Go Dawgs.
30: Thank you. Go Dawgs.
29: That's the Kirby Smart Report brought to you by Delta, the Fisher Airline of Georgia Bulldogs. I'm DJ Shockley on the Georgia Bulldogs Sports Network.
13: All right. Thank you very much, DJ, as the Dawgs take care of business, winning it today. Get Kirby's thoughts there. Not a whole lot of in-depth stuff, you know, quick thoughts that DJ gets with him after the game, and you kind of get a little bit of the way Kirby's feeling there.
14: Yeah, I liked what he said. You know, they probably played better than people saw, and I think that's coming from Kirby's eye. That's really important. I'm glad to hear him say that.
13: Yeah.
14: Because, you know, the other side of that coin is we played sloppy, we're not ready. We heard a little bit of that last week, so I think that got through to the team, and certainly they came out focused today.
13: All right, when we come back, we will get to the phones on the Kroger call-in line. Never compromise your budget with lower prices on over 1,000 items. Kroger, proud partner of the Georgia Bulldogs. 888-81-DOGS. Again, that's 888-813-2947. When we come back, we will jump to the phones. Thanks so much for joining us here on a winning day for the Bulldogs here on the Georgia Bulldogs Sports Network.
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14: yeah,
13: that'd be a good workout. You'd be back and forth a lot.
14: Well, I've done both. I've gotten my picture taken with Uga,
13: yeah,
14: and I've brought the tea off several times.
13: What do you like better?
14: Uga. Yeah. You know, bending over that. If I'm going to bend over that low to the ground, I want it to be for Uga.
13: I hear you.
14: Not a plastic tee.
13: I hear you. Well, so far, so good on the offense. 45 more points today for the Bulldogs. Georgia winning at 45-17 over Arkansas. And if you want to, let's go to the phones.
14: Let's take it, baby. Let's get out there in the Bulldog Nation and talk to some of our most favorite fans.
13: I hear you. The Kroger call-in line, 888-81-DOGS. That's 888-813-2947. And leading us off, it's the auctioneer himself, JJ, in Aiken, South Carolina. Aiken, thanks for joining us here on Dog Talk Postgame.
2: Cool. Hunker down, dogs. JG and Kevin, hey, great win. 45 points today. That's good. Gonna look good. But the only thing I didn't like is Gunner got

0: was again very accurate today. But his feet, that was the story today. What he did to open up that offense with his legs, it just was a big difference in the game. Something that we don't see a lot here at Georgia, where we're running the ball. It's Frazier, it's Bowens, it's Phillips, it's Peel. We've got a lot of running backs, but today, the one guy that I'm sure they're all having a little chuckle on that plane flight home was Gunner. We've never seen you run that much unless it sprints at the end of practice. But
1: that's right.
0: What a great day for him today.
1: You know, and the thing that's interesting, and I know last week, these first few games were a little skewed, I understand, but Puglisi was our leading rusher last week, and yeah. Gunner's a leading rusher this week.
0: This is a Georgia team that I can't even recognize right now. Who are these guys? You know, we wear different uniforms. We're just going crazy this year. But, you know, the best part about it is the results, and the results are magnificent right now. 70, 63 points, 45 today. Our offense is clicking. It was great to see Lawson Lucky out there making catches and getting him back involved in it. The tight ends did a little bit more blocking today than they did catching, but they certainly played a critical role.
1: And something that J.J. brought up as well, Craig Dandridge. Does he continue to make you feel like he might be that next it guy?
0: Well, yeah. I mean, you know, and Coach Smart talked about it. This guy works hard. He knows his position. He blocks well. He catches well. He gets yaks well, as we saw.
1: Yeah.
0: He catches that ball and gets upfield. So, you know, very competitive receiving room we have this year. That's something that we need, especially with a couple of injuries we're dealing with.
1: All right, we're going to jump back to the phones, and let's check in with our man, Alex, from the shores of Lake Sinclair. Alex, you're on Dog Talk Postgame.
2: Good afternoon, David and Kevin.
1: Hello, Alex.
2: Whatever happened with Nate Frazier today, is he going to be okay for Oklahoma?
0: Yeah, he will be. I think.
1: Thank you, Alex.
0: Thanks for calling, Alex. Always good to hear from you, but we hope he is. We have not gotten any word on what his injury might be, or if it's serious, or if it's just a bumps and bruises, which you start treating immediately after the game. But he's in good hands, and so are we. If for some reason he's not ready for Oklahoma, that is just one position that really doesn't scare me. I love to have him in there, but I think we have depth, and right now what really turns those running backs on is the play of the offensive line, which I thought was very good today. We put him in some positions. I'm talking about what JJ said about the three sacks. You know, we just had guys that were uncounted for, and they were coming off that end really quickly. I don't know, on one time, 55,
1: Helton.
0: Yeah. He just didn't make it early in the game. He pulled.
1: Yeah.
0: He got to get their linebacker defensive end coming across, and his angle and his takeoff was just not good enough. It needs to be a little quicker. He needs to have that angle. He went a little too flat. The defensive end got around him and made that play. But after that, you know, Glover running downfield, being a lead blocker, it was just unbelievable seeing the effort that this Georgia team is giving right now. They have bought into what Kirby's selling them, and they believe it.
1: Do you feel like, too, I know there were some times where Arkansas got some pressure on Gunner, some sacks today that were giving up. Is that just part of the line having to come together? I know Kirby wasn't real happy with some things with the offensive line last week, and he was warning that the level of competition was going up, and it did go up today. And as we know, next week, Oklahoma is going to bring a serious defense to Athens.
0: Well, I think Oklahoma probably saw some things. When you get 5, 6, 7 guys in the box up there, I don't know if it's a communication problem, Dave. You know, Bobo's back in there.
1: But yeah.
0: Communicating quickly when these guys slip up and they add guys to the line, that's something that, you know, just one miscommunication, somebody's going to be left open. That's kind of what it looked like today. Though we were outnumbered on the line of scrimmage on a couple of those, you saw some linebackers drop back. You just got to be aware of the situation. And that's where that communication on that line of scrimmage is just the most important thing.
1: We talk about teachable moments, right?
0: That's exactly right.
1: I don't know why I keep saying that, but it seems to be one of my themes. I need to remember that next week in our six-pack.
0: There you go.
1: Lesson teachable moments. But
0: absolutely,
1: they're going to always happen. So
0: they're gonna happen.
1: I do. Yeah, I totally, totally get that. All right, Bulldog.

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0: 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Along with Kevin Butler, I'm David Johnston. Dog Talk Postgame as Georgia takes care of Arkansas 45-17. Before we jump back to the phones, I know we talk a little bit about this didn't go as well as that did, or this didn't happen like we thought. Uh-huh. But TCB, right? The dogs were taking care of business today, which is the most important thing.
9: Yeah, it really was. I just thought they played efficient football. We say it, and when we don't say it, the outcome might not be where we want to see it. But today, they were a much better team than Arkansas. Arkansas's got a long way to go. But Georgia did prove, I think, to a lot of people that they are a very good football team. The first two games that we had, forget about them because we have, and we're on to the SEC challenge. And that's exactly what it is. You heard Coach Smart talk about it in the postgame. Any win on the road in the SEC is a big win. And 11 straight on the road opening SEC games. He has conquered that. So he has his team ready. And I like it, and it's fun. You know, we'll go down and just talk about guys that made great plays today. But you know, Quintavious Johnson makes a sack,
0: yeah.
9: and then Justin Williams comes right behind it. Very powerful two plays. I think it was second and third down, put Arkansas in a position to punt after that. These guys are very, very talented. I'm excited about everything that goes on with this defense. And right now, Vandy is going absolutely crazy.
0: They just scored a touchdown on the final play of the game.
9: And they beat
0: NC State 34-31, although there is a review, so we'll hold off before we call it a final here.
9: And the stadium was being rushed by the student section. That was all 40 of them.
0: That's right.
9: So I don't know if that's going to have to write a check for that or not.
0: But the ruling on the field is a touchdown, and this is, I'm not quite sure what is happening here. Was NC State? Oh, they were just going to take a safety.
9: That's a fumble. That's a touchdown.
0: Oh, my God. That might be one of the dumbest things I've ever seen.
9: NC State should fire every person on this team right now.
0: Wow. I thought, because I was looking down, I didn't realize, I thought Vandy had the ball and they'd scored a touchdown.
9: They had 4 seconds left, and they're going to look and see if it, yeah, plenty of time. Balls
0: ball came out. Wow.
9: Yeah, NC State. If you're an NC State fan,
0: wow.
9: The bathroom is the third door on the left. You can go throw up right now.
0: Oh, my. And you have every reason to. In fact, if you can't even make it to the bathroom, that's understandable. Even they're showing the Vandy coach's box.
9: They can't believe it. They can't believe it. Look.
0: That's incredible.
9: Yeah, that is
0: insane. While they're clearing all that up, we will jump back to the phones. 888-81-DOGS, 888-813-2947.
9: They always tell us, don't talk about TV on the radio, but that is just the stupidest thing I've seen in college football in a long, long time.
0: Since Mario Cristobal didn't take a knee from Miami a couple of years ago, and Tech ended up beating them because of that, this one's just as bad. I mean, I understand what they're trying to do, but that quarterback didn't secure the ball. Well, Vandy hits him, he fumbles, and they fall on it.
9: He almost looks like he's going to try to make it out to the 1 yard line or something. But should end up just like that.
0: The spirit of the play is correct, but they should have just told the quarterback to look at the clock, run around, and run out of the back of the end zone.
9: Well, even if you have a second left.
0: Yeah, exactly.
9: Kneel down.
0: Wow, that is insane.
9: So, one of our opponents, I think, just logged up another win.
0: That just makes Georgia's schedule even tougher.
9: A little tougher.
0: All right, let's go to Kevin. This says Redan. Is this Kevin? Wait, you're Kevin from Redan. What am I talking about? What's going on? Hey, who is this, Kevin?
9: Kevin.
0: Hello, Kevin.
10: This is the...
0: Oh, goodness. The Macho Man.
10: But the big pin called Frank Broyles Field in the Goodyear blimp, sipping on yet another glass of Granny's brew while I'm munching on some piggies in a blanket. Hey, guys, I'm sorry I haven't been able to call after the last two games, but I was kidnapped by this midget named Anthony Fauci Ouchie. But I'll finally escape by hitting him over the head with a laptop that had a sticker on it that said, Property of Hunter Biden. At that point, I ran to the blimp with the speed of Nate Frazier, hitting a hole. Hey, guys, hold on. Whoa. I just saw Rosie O'Donnell and Stacey Abrams fighting in the back of the stadium over a trough full of Twinkies. Hey, bring on Oklahoma and Beaker Mayfield. I'd sooner beat him now than later. Go Dawgs, snap into a Slim Jim.
0: All right, thank you, Macho Man.
9: Man, I was happy to hear that. I'm glad he's okay, first of all. But I'm so glad he's back. We're in the SEC. We need Macho.
0: That's right. He doesn't go to those preseason games.
9: No, those are too insignificant for him.
0: So here he is back with us. We appreciate you, Macho Man. Let's jump back to the phones. We got Hanky in Winder. Hanky, you're next up on Dog Talk Postgame.
11: And I want to know what he's drinking because, man, I love it. Man, he always brings the energy, that fire, passion, and energy. Thank you, Macho, for that. Hey, I'll tell you what, guys. It's great to be a Georgia Bulldog when there's barbecue sauce, damn pork tenderloins stretched out all over. I'll tell you what, we need to get ready. We do need to really, really tighten up, especially the O-line when we're playing against Oklahoma. Hey, man, we need to get it good. And I hope Nate Frazier, I hope he's okay. I'm just hoping, you know, maybe it's just a little bruise or something going on with him. Mm-hmm. So hopefully he'll come back, play for us. Hey, you guys, take it easy. Celebrate that win. Have all the barbecue sandwiches. Pour some bourbon on it if you have to. Party on, guys. Go Dogs.
0: All right. Thank you, Hanky.
9: I love it, Hanky. You're right, Hanky. I think that offensive line certainly will go to work this week. You know, it's pretty easy to see this kind of stuff on film. And I like our offensive line coaches now. I think the tandem that they have there work well with this group. I think this group listens to them. They understand what they're trying to talk about, what they're trying to accomplish as a squad on the line of scrimmage. And there were some breakdowns today. There's no doubt about it. There were some missed blocks. Puts our quarterback in a tough situation. One thing Coach Smart said after the game, we didn't turn the ball over. So those three sacks, those are perfect plays to try to get a turnover. Gunner's strong enough to hold on to it and go ahead and take that hit when it's coming. But that's something we want to minimize as much as we can.
0: All right. We'll take a timeout. By the way, in case you're not sure, Kevin, you need to be at the Hilltop Grill tomorrow morning at 10 o'clock.
9: I certainly will. I'll be there a little early.
0: Your favorite 2 hours.
9: Absolutely.
0: 3 hours, four hours of the week.
9: I get to be with the royalty with the voice of the Bulldogs.
0: That's right. You and JD and Eric Zier. And it is a good, not just a good, a great 2 hours.
9: Yeah, and I just want to, Eric's got a lot of fans that come. We got to just let them know Eric will not be with us tomorrow because he is on fall break with his sons.
0: Okay. So
9: we saw them
0: and JD
9: last week, and these kids are growing, and there's three of them. So he's working, and he's probably going to be feeding those kids
0: most
9: of the time.
0: I hear you. Well, that's tomorrow morning from 10 to noon, the Hilltop Grill in Athens, Bulldog Brunch. Located the Hilltop Grill, that is 2310 West Broad Street in Athens.
9: We've got to say goodbye to our doctor. He's our on-premise doctor. He's leaving now.
0: Is Dr. Metter, Richard, are you leaving? Are you out of here? I did want to say, too, thanks to our gracious hosts this afternoon.
9: Yes.
0: Gordon Burnett and his wife, Jennifer.
9: Yes.
0: And then also we had Dr. Richard Metters, his wife, Sherry, and their daughters, Haley and Caitlin.
9: That's right.
0: And my wife, Carol, is here.
9: It's a lovely, lovely group of people.
0: Yes, and the King Man is experiencing his first Dog Talk postgame.
9: That's right, and we were all standing here, and even the people that don't know football said that was the dumbest play a quarterback's ever done in football.
0: They did put a second on the clock, so it's 35-31, and now it's the Stanford-Cal play to finish the game here. And that's it. Vandy wins it. What an unbelievable victory for the Commodores.
9: Yeah, it's just a tragic loss for NC State because it could have been avoided. And that's where, you know, we talk about communication. Simple communication could have fixed that problem.
0: Absolutely. Absolutely. All right, back after this. It's Dog Talk Postgame presented by Pruitt Health on the Georgia Bulldogs Sports Network.
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0: All right, the Champions for Charity game is on. 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
0: 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Hey, Mark.
18: Hey, guys. Well, another big win by the Bulldogs today, and good to see a strong performance, especially from the offensive running and defense today with the three sacks and all that happened. Good to see Lawson luckily get involved back in the offensive side of the game today, but kind of would like your guys' comments on it. Looks like through the first three games, even today, we were still very basic with our playbook, and what are you guys' thoughts on that? Do we still have a lot more that we as fans will see coming in a few weeks and what will happen there? And hey, go Dogs!
0: All right, thank you very much, Bulldog Mark in Mississippi.
9: Yeah, I think so, Mark. I think what we do is we keep things in the playbook. We practice it every week, but certain things you want to keep to really help you against tougher opponents. You don't want to give them too much film to look at, too much insight into your playbook, what you're going to do different this year that you have not done traditionally in the past. With our influx of receivers, I think that playbook can certainly open up a lot more. And then with the different running backs we have so many different style of running backs. It really plays to an offensive's strength to be able to run guys in and out that are different runners. You know, when you get Bowens in there, and he's going to come at you. Nate kind of gives you that little bit of a movement. He's still going to hit you, but when Johnson gets that ball, if you're in the way of where he's going, he's going to put his head down and go at you. And I think those kind of different feels of a running back. You get Phillips in there, he's quick, edgy, cutting, fast. I like the combination, so I think that's something that plays well with Georgia, slowly introducing new plays and not seeing the same thing over week in and week out.
0: Kevin, before we jump back to the phones, I do want to give a shout-out to some damn good dogs, and it looks like they have gotten some kind of a mountain cabin in Boone, North Carolina.
9: Boone.
0: And they're such DGDs, I'm just going to call out their first name and last name.
9: But sure,
0: I think that they would appreciate that, too. Our man, Scott Clegg, along with Greg Waddell, Scott Woodall, Randy Pearson, and Rodney Feltner are all having a great time listening to the show and enjoying the day. Scott Clegg's wife, Brenda, I believe they're up there too with the wives, and we appreciate you guys listening in.
9: Absolutely. Boone, North Carolina. I went up there and saw when I was young, and my Aunt Dee and Uncle Pat got married there.
0: It's a cool place. It's a
9: beautiful place.
0: I love it up
9: there. Beautiful place. It's probably a little bit cooler than it is here right now. What do you think?
0: Scott, let us know what the temperature is here. I'm going to assume, yes, it's definitely a little bit cooler. But thank you, fellas. We appreciate you and glad you guys are enjoying this Georgia winning Saturday. All right, back to the phones. We're headed to Chattanooga. Game day, Mark. You're on Dog Talk Postgame.
19: Hey, guys. I got some breaking news for you. A Georgia wide receiver was clocked at 900 miles an hour today in Razorback Stadium. He was on his way to the end zone and was later identified as Craig Dangerous Dandridge.
9: I love it. I love it. Well, I mean, he is
19: that's
9: coming on.
19: That's for the Razorback coach.
0: I think maybe that last touchdown might have been for the Razorback coach there, just to let them know that, hey, we remember those kind of things.
9: Well, I think, you know, when a coach comes in like that, and he's got a lot more on his plate, the last thing he needs to be doing is throwing barbs at other schools. He should be worried about his job and getting that team and that program back to where expectations are met, because right now, they're not meeting anybody's expectations in Arkansas, as you could tell by the brown bags.
0: Yeah, that's right.
19: And the brown bags.
9: They got in more
19: college,
9: and more.
0: Yes. That's right.
9: Went on.
19: Yeah. All right, guys. Appreciate it. Go Dogs.
9: Thank you,
0: my
9: dogs.
0: Man. Appreciate you. And you are, I'm glad you brought that up, too. By the way, Scott Clegg says it's 76 degrees right now in
9: that's
0: Boone,
9: perfect.
0: North Carolina.
9: I just want Scott to know they have enough daylight so they can go get in 18 holes and
0: that's right.
9: Probably just give those wives some time by themselves,
0: that's
9: which
0: right.
9: they deserve.
0: And they would certainly appreciate that. I think that's absolutely true. Hey, Dog Nation, be sure to stay connected this season through our new and improved smartphone app. Access is easy. 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
1: All right, David Johnston, Kevin Butler back along with you here. It is Dog Talk Postgame presented by Pruitt Health. Georgia, a 45-17 win over Arkansas this afternoon. A big shout out to the one and only Daryl Huckabee. Thank you, Huck, for listening
2: Huck,
1: in.
2: Huck.
1: You know, Carol and I went to Banff this summer.
2: Did you like it?
1: It was awesome.
2: It's beautiful.
1: It was awesome. The hotel we were staying in, we were actually staying in Canmore. You've been up to Banff.
2: I have not.
1: Oh, you haven't?
2: No, I'm so not Canmore's allowed to go out of the country.
1: Yeah, I was going to say. It's 20 minutes away from Banff. So we'd been there for a couple of days. All of a sudden, in the lobby, there's a bunch of Georgia, a bunch of people wear Georgia stuff. And I see someone with a Huck's Tours a Huck's Tours shirt on, and there's Daryl Huckabee and his group.
2: How awesome was that? That had to be fun.
1: It was so good.
2: I'm sure y'all probably toasted to that moment.
1: Absolutely.
2: Very good.
1: Absolutely.
2: Very good.
1: He talked Carol into getting on one of those gondolas to go up. And she did it. She was mad at him at first, but she was okay once we got up there, and she appreciated it.
2: I just saw some my wife's, some of her workers went out, and they did that. I think it's that Stairway to Heaven walk. Have you seen that?
1: You're
2: strapped to it, and
1: you're
2: walking up a suspension ladder that
1: goes
2: up. It looks like it goes to heaven.
1: If you
2: fall, you'll end up the other place.
1: That's right.
2: I'm sure if you hit the ground going that way, you're going to go down a little bit.
1: That's right.
2: So, it's pretty incredible.
1: Pretty incredible. Thank you, Huck. It's great to hear from you. All right, we're going to jump back to the phones. 888-81-DOGS, 888-813-2947 on the Kroger call-in line. And we got Bob checking in Albany, GA. Bob, thanks for checking in. Or I would have said Albany. Excuse me. I got it right now. How are you, Bob?
3: Doing all right. It's always good to have a good win. Appreciate y'all taking my call. I just wanted to cover a couple of things. Obviously, it's pretty clear that we've been very vanilla for this through three games for obvious reasons, except for one thing I noticed today. There was more running out of Gunner and at least one design run that cut Arkansas pretty deep, and I suspect that was a message to Oklahoma's defensive coaches and future defensive coaches that says at some point you're going to have to start spying Gunner because he's obviously a bigger threat than anybody's given him credit for up till now, in spite of how much we've seen him run over the course of, you know, two seasons. The other thing is just a comment. I know this is a show about Georgia football, obviously, but, you know, I don't have a problem with Arkansas or their fans. They seem like nice people, and you got to feel bad for them because with the current state of the game, they're going to have a bad season this year, and then they're going to get raided, and they're going to lose all of their marquee talent to the extent that they have any, especially that receiver, Mitchell. He's going to be gone, and maybe some pass rushers. And that's going to continue forever because they've lost their fans. They're always going to be underfunded unless Jerry Jones shows up with a truckload of gold bars. It's never going to get better. And the system or the lack of the system we have right now is just toxic because if I were an Arkansas fan, I would have a hard time not just giving up. And you probably can't count the number of programs that are in the same situation. So with that, I'll hang up and listen to what y'all have to say.
1: All right, Bob, thank you very much, and excellent points there. It's amazing, too. They're going to spend a ton of money for basketball. They're a great, great baseball school. But here it is with football, and their administration did put out a message today saying, hey, don't give up on us. We're going to start figuring out that we need to do more for the football program. But with Walmart, with Tyson, what's the big trucking company up there? Jerry Jones.
2: Yeah.
1: You'd feel like they've got a lot of money that they could put into it.
2: Well, you know, Jerry loves Arkansas as much as anybody is an alumni, but he's got a pretty expensive football hobby there in Texas.
1: He plays real fantasy football.
2: Yeah, he does. And, you know, it's unfortunate, and I agree with the caller. It's out of control. There's no doubt about it. But the one thing that you still have out there because of it is hope. Hope that you have just what Dave said, that somebody comes in and wants to see Arkansas football flourish again. And unfortunately, it comes with a cost. Now it does. I mean, it used to come with just really good recruiting and some money under the table. And now the money's on top of the table, and there's no way to control it. And they've created their own problem. So college football right now is developed from itself. Without rules and regulations, you're going to have the wild, wild west, and the caller is exactly right. They're probably going to see all their good players get paid a little bit more money to go somewhere else and to have an opportunity to win. Because I've played and I've been paid to play. There's no amount of money, if you're an athlete and you're a real football player, there's no amount of money that gets you over losing and being on a losing team and a losing program. That is a miserable, miserable life to lead. And guys now have the availability to step up and walk out, and they will.
1: It's a crazy, and I'm using air quotes here, amateur sports world. There's nothing amateur about it, but that we live in now. I mean, that's in the college game, what's going on with what has to happen to be successful. I think there was a thing on social media this week, and it was a good list of what schools were spending on football, and it's kind of what you would expect. Well, it's the schools that do the best.
2: Yeah, I could not be more proud of the University of Georgia being one of the – we're 10th in the SEC in NIL money being spent, and we're probably in the top two or three in the nation of the least amount of transfers.
1: Yeah.
2: And Georgia is still playing – Georgia brand football led by Kirby Smart and his staff. They have not compromised because of NIL.
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1: All right, David Johnston and Kevin Butler along with you here as Georgia wins it by a score of 45-17 in Arkansas. Georgia's never lost in Fayetteville, which is very, very interesting. Yeah, have taken care of business.
2: That's pretty cool.
1: 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And we will jump back to the phones in just a moment. One of my buddies, my buddy Carl Free, said, if you haven't seen the end of the NC State-Vandy game, you need to see it.
2: Yeah, and just to know that you're not, if you're feeling bad about yourself, say you're like a lot of people have been calling you, just you're the stupidest person I know. Today you're not the stupidest. Today you have been saved by the quarterback of NC State.
1: Those are the kind of things when I see that, and I said this to you during the break, it just makes you wonder, is somebody on the take? Could there have been some shenanigans that we don't know about?
2: Well, I know one thing. If he is getting NIL money, it should be withdrawn from his account.
1: Wouldn't that be good?
2: If you do get it, you know, they have direct deposit. So, like, you're a Home Depot guy, and you're getting direct deposits. Then you make a play like that, and then you go tomorrow morning, you see that there's been money withdrawn from your account. I think, that's all good. Pay for play, and then pay for play.
1: Wow.
2: It goes both ways.
1: Wow. I just don't know what else you say about all of that. That's just absolutely
2: It's just horrible for
1: incredible.
2: A team like that. They have to... I mean, they got to go home.
1: They may not want to. They may just stay in Nashville.
2: Yeah. He could get an NIL deal in Nashville right now.
1: I agree. I agree. All right, 888-81-DOGS, 888-813-2947 on the Kroger call-in line. Let's head to Dawson, Georgia. Ooh. Our man Carl checking in. Hey, Carl, welcome to Dog Talk postgame.
3: Thanks, Dave. Yeah. NC State plays like one of them teams from the ACC, don't they?
1: Yikes.
3: I ain't got too much to say about today. I didn't really like the three sacks. I know that's been beat to death, but it kind of makes me feel like somebody's attacking Grandpa Butt-Butt. I don't really like it. Kevin, you got to help me tomorrow. Now I got to remember, the voice of the dolls. He's big lead now. I can't be picking on him.
2: And the professor.
1: The professor.
3: Right.
2: All right. Well, right. You know what? He's he'll give us a little bit more insight, Carl, into what it was really like there in that stadium. You know, because we for so many years we just guessed what it was like and outside of our closet. Now I've got. Dave, and Dave showed us a whole new closet. Let me tell you, we're in good shape with Dave here.
3: I had a nurse from Arkansas one time. She's told me that Arkansas don't really care about football. They just want to climb trees and kill Bambi. No dolls.
1: Well, thank you very much, Carl. How about that? I hadn't heard that one, but you know with Carl, you're going to get something different every
2: it's
1: time.
2: It's all original.
1: That's right.
2: It's all original with Carl, and that's what we love about him. Appreciate him calling in. Just going to throw out some names, some guys today. DeMello Jones. How about that? K.J. Bolden. How about Khalil Barnes? How did he play today?
1: It's phenomenal.
2: Chris Cole. Ellis Robinson. Raylan Wilson. Two sacks. Two sacks from Raylan. I'm telling you, this team is really very good on defense. There's a lot of young talent and a lot of talent that is still gelling And as I look through all the defensive stats, that I think we had 12 guys with multiple tackles, tackles for losses, sacks. Those are big, big plays on defense. That's kind of what we want to see. If we're not seeing all these sacks, we're seeing pressure. We're seeing some deflected passes. I really like how that defense is playing right now. We played a lot in that fourth quarter. And I see, and we'll talk a little bit more about the breakdown with the stats quarter by quarter. Yeah. But I think you're going to see most of Arkansas's success came in that fourth quarter on the offense. And that's very good learning film, as we always say. When you get the second and the third teamers in there in a situation like that, SEC game, somebody else's stadium, with them still firing bullets at you, it's a great learning experience. That's where we get that experience that makes us better.
1: Absolutely. And the end result was a 4-touchdown victory on the road in
2: SEC. We covered.
1: And the Dogs covered the 24.5. Funny how that kind of works sometimes.
2: Well, I'm telling you what, we've been covering this year.
1: 3-0, ATS.
2: Got my own theories on that.
1: Well, I don't know who said it, but I remember someone saying, good teams win and great teams cover. And
2: yeah,
1: you
2: good teams win,
1: played on a on
2: great
1: a
2: teams cover.
1: Super
2: and when
1: Bowl
2: you cover,
1: team, back in the
2: donations
1: day.
2: Get a little bigger.
1: Yeah, exactly.
2: I don't know if that's scientifically proven,
1: right.
2: But it seems like it would work out that way.
1: Before we break, let's pause 10 seconds for station ID on the Georgia Bulldogs Sports Network.
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1: 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My man Kingsley's over here. He's just hanging out, just chilling.
2: Yeah.
1: He's loving the fact that this is the first time he's ever had a chance to hang out with Kevin Butler.
2: Now, does he ever hang out with Jeff's dogs?
1: He has, many times, actually.
2: And how do they get along?
1: They get along well, actually. And Kingsley likes people more than dogs, but he likes Albus and Hermie. So they seem to get along.
2: Well, that's different because Jeff likes dogs more than people.
1: Don't we all sometimes?
2: I definitely agree with that. So
1: I hear you. Kevin, let's jump to the phones, and then I want to ask you a quick question about the special teams.
2: Let's hear it.
1: But we've had our man Duke in Decatur hanging on. Want to jump to Duke in Decatur, 888-81-DOGS on the Kroger call-in line. Duke, welcome to Dog Talk Postgame.
3: Hey, thanks, guys. First of all, thanks for going to break, too. Tough to follow the philosopher Carl there. and also, great to hear the Macho Man for the first time. And
1: we were worried, but glad we got him, yes.
3: I was, too. I was worried about that blimp. talk about, until the Vandy NC State ending, the dumbest thing I saw, I thought this was going to be the dumbest thing today, was Silverfield's decision to rotate quarterbacks. KJ Williams is head and shoulders over the backup. That made zero sense. And I was wondering why Arkansas is so down on this program right now, but that shows, I guess, part of why. That made zero sense to me from an outsider. Great win. SEC opener. First thing, Kevin, you mentioned it, the sacks and the pressure that we got today. Very encouraging. When we win by, 30 points when Gunner only throws 16 times. I mean, that is a dominating performance on the road in conference. That's exactly what we needed. Hope to see that, and that is our brand of football, and that's who we are. Mm-hmm. Hope to see, I know somebody asked about Nate's condition, but also was wondering about Isaiah Canyon's injury, because we're going to need them both next week against a very, very physical defense in Oklahoma. Thanks, guys. Go Dogs.
1: Thank you, Duke.
2: Go Dogs. I agree with you. Well, we'll find out about Nate. I don't want to be the bearer of bad news, but when I saw Isaiah pull up, it just looked a lot to me like a hamstring. He kind of was limping, and he didn't really put his hand back there, but he had to, when you kind of bow that back, you're trying to relieve, the back of your legs. And that's just from experience. I could be dead wrong, but I hope that's not, because that's something that it's a little tougher to heal. These guys are such good athletes. You get a little tear in a muscle here and there. You've got to let that heal 100% and then get it back strong, or else as soon as you jump out there, you're going to pull it again. So we'll get that kind of news tomorrow, and maybe we'll be able to pass some of it on to you at Bulldog Brunch tomorrow. But if not, it'll be out in Bulldog Nation tomorrow about 5 o'clock.
1: 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We'll do more phone talking, but before we go to the break, though, we said we were going to mention special teams.
2: Yeah.
1: And I wanted to get your thoughts and maybe not necessarily your grade, but what you thought.
2: Well, I thought they did good today. I thought, we'll start with Drew. Drew Miller, his challenge today was to start trying to put some inside the 20. He got two punts today, 47-yard average, which is good, but he got one inside the 20. and the other one right down there close to the goal line. It did pop over, but I'd like to see him respond to the challenge that he got. Hey, we know you can kick at 60.
1: Yeah.
2: We know you can turn it over. There'll be times that that's when we'll want, but right now, if we can get inside that 20, let's put positive yards at the end of that punt, and today we did a good job with that. Peyton got his first field goal of the year. You know, we were just talking about that at break, Dave. I mean, when was the last time Georgia had one field goal attempt? One made, 100%. That's all good. But we're in the third game. He's kicking extra points, which is a great thing. But I was glad to see him go out there. We talked about it in pregame. What's different for him? Well, he hadn't been out there. So his practice kicks are very important. He has to put a lot of emphasis on that. Stay focused in practice. So when he stepped out there today, knocked it right down the middle, that was a good thing. And Sokovi protecting the ball. You know, a couple of times they were all over him. He brought that ball in and protected it. And that's huge, because that's the kind of thing that was the only thing that was really going to bring the crowd into the game, get Arkansas more into the game if we have one of those STD moments. It's
1: yeah.
2: It's always embarrassing with STDs.
1: The old,
2: let me
1: special
2: tell you,
1: teams
2: in
1: disasters.
2: Arkansas, STDs are magnified, and I mean that in every sense of the word.
1: I hear you, and I agree, and also wanted to say, you mentioned, it just kind of hit me when you were talking, we're 25%, we're a fourth of the way through the season, and we've attempted one field goal. Normally, that would say something that the offense isn't very good, but that is not the case here.
2: No, because here's another stat that will prove to you that we are doing okay. Gunnar Stockton has thrown more touchdowns than incompletions this year.
1: You know what? If he keeps that up all season long,
2: they're going to have to invite him to the Heisman.
1: Absolutely.
2: Though everybody out there, nobody picked him, so nobody's going to say that he's as
1: That's
2: good
1: right.
2: as he is.
1: That's right.
2: They're going to stick with their picks and try to prove to ESPN that they still belong there when they know they're on the verge of getting fired with stupid stuff like that.
1: I agree. All right, great recap there of the special teams, Kevin. Appreciate that. We'll jump back to the phones on the other side on the Kroger call-in line, 888-81-DOGS, 888-813-2947 here on the Georgia Bulldogs. Oh, wait.
2: No, I just say we got good games on right now.
1: Oh, yeah.
2: 14-14 SMU.
1: We'll update the scoreboard, yeah.
2: Yeah,
1: when we come
2: then,
1: back.
2: And then Lexington.
1: In Lexington,
2: no,
1: yes. In College Station, 7-7 at the half. Kentucky and
2: A&M. Fired up right now.
1: All right, here on the Georgia Bulldogs Sports Network.
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0: Longer continues now with David Johnston and Georgia Hall of Famer Kevin Butler. 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
1: All right, back here on Dog Talk postgame. 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David Johnston and the Hall of Famer, Kevin Butler, thanks so much for joining us here. The Dogs taking care of Arkansas 45-17. Georgia now gets set to take on Boomer Sooner, Oklahoma, rolling into Athens for the first time ever. And that'll be next Saturday, a 3:30 kickoff between the hedges.
2: Yeah, I've heard some people get mad about it being at 3:30. I think 3:30 is a great time for good game. I mean, it's the focus of the day. It gives everybody a good chance to get up here, tailgate a little bit, get ready for a once-in-a-lifetime experience. Just like you said, this is of the Texas, this is of the Notre Dame. Now we have Oklahoma coming into our backyard. Never thought I'd see the day, but I'm really, really excited for it.
1: Absolutely. I think it's going to be fantastic. And we will update some scores here in just a moment, but let's jump back to the phones on the Kroger call-in line, 888-81-DOGS. 888-813-2947. We got Donald hanging on in not just Lake Hartwell, but beautiful Lake Hartwell. Thank you, Donald, and welcome to Dog Talk postgame.
3: Beautiful Lake Hartwell, Georgia. When David, good to see you. Kevin, been a fan since 1966. Go Dogs. But maybe when Oklahoma comes over here Saturday, it might not be 98 degrees at 3:30. So
1: let's hope not.
3: A good thing. Yeah, I would think that. But I got a question. How exactly does that transfer portal work? And I'm leading up to a question. How can you get that number six from Arkansas? That guy was all over the field. That was the best guy on the field. How can we get him? We want him.
2: Well, I guess how you would do it is
3: the question.
2: Yeah, I mean, I really don't know how it starts. We could probably call him here on the radio show.
3: Yeah, I don't know if that's illegal. That guy was all over the field. I mean, really. But Georgia, they played very good. But I would like to have that guy on our team. Just like when the Atlanta Braves got Marquise Grissom and won the World Series.
1: Yeah. It's like, oh, there's a guy named Fred McGriff.
2: Yeah. Well, you know what?
3: I was at those games. Hey, you would
1: great
3: you not
1: time.
3: Believe this? It's raining here.
1: Well, Donald, I was going to ask you, I don't know what part of Lake Hartwell you're on, but right Clemson and North Carolina have been in this lightning delay for a long time.
2: They said they're down to about 15 minutes till they start.
3: Yeah, it's moving from east to west. I just haven't got through grilling everything, but it's moving from east to west, and it's coming your direction now.
1: Okay, well, we will.
3: So I'm east of you. It's going in your direction.
1: Well, we'll have to get ready for it.
3: All right, brother. Love y'all to death.
1: Hey, Donald. Great to hear from you, buddy. Thank you. Go Dogs.
2: He hung up. I just got informed by from ESPN that if Oklahoma loses to New Mexico today, we will kick off at 8 a.m.
1: Which is 7 a.m. their time.
2: 7 a.m. their time.
1: Yes. Well, the scores today, nothing's going to top. No matter what happens tonight, no matter what happens later this afternoon, no matter what happens when these games resume, nothing will top the ending of the Vandy game today.
2: No, it'll be the talk. It'll be the top. I think there's certain plays that can only be the top 10 plays of the game, mm-hmm. and then they also do the top 10 worst plays of the game.
1: Exactly.
2: This could be that one play that is number one in both of those situations.
1: I totally agree.
2: And I mean it. But, there's some other games out there going on. USC is coming back right now about halftime, 17-14 with Rutgers. That's
1: wow.
2: A big one. SMU and Louisville go to halftime. SMU up 17-14. Utah dominating Utah State 26-0. Michigan came back. UTEP jumped up on Michigan 14-0, and now in the halftime it's 17-14 Michigan. Another good one you're watching here.

0: Kentucky and Texas A&M, not at 7-7 at halftime, which would be that'd be a pretty big upset.
1: You know, last week Kentucky was
0: played good
1: close
0: the first
1: half with Bama, and then Bama pulled away. We'll see what happens College Station.
0: They've been in this situation, so good teams that get better respond to that. So we'll see how Kentucky responds in the second half. And then Alabama and Florida State just kicked off.
1: Our man Gordon Burnett's taking care of us.
0: Gordon's got TVs all over here. He's got pictures of all great Georgia players, except for there in the corner.
1: You got Tecmo Bowl.
0: You got two of the number fives over there. I like that.
1: Did you do that on purpose? No.
0: You know, and we've got Garrison Hurst is being inducted into the College Football Hall of Fame in December, which is a great honor.
1: I'm glad you mentioned that, because I did want to give a shout out to Richard Seymour, Terrence Edwards, and in tennis, Georgia's first four-time All-American, the great Alan Miller, are all going into the Georgia Sports Hall of Fame.
0: How about that?
1: Yes.
0: That, that is phenomenal. What a class that is. And I will be there to see that happen and clap for all those guys, because they were all at the top of their game, no doubt.
1: I don't know Richard and Terrence personally. I do know, as you do, Alan Miller personally, and a great Bulldog. He was Georgia's first four-time All-American, and I heard Jeff say it earlier, because Jeff and I joke about this too. We wish he'd been Georgia's second first four-time All-American behind Herschel, but unfortunately it didn't happen. But that's okay.
0: Well, Alan is called ace for only
1: one
0: reason.
1: Yes.
0: He's standalone. He's a standalone superstar.
1: Just the best. Just the best. All right.
0: And a great Bulldog.
1: And a damn good
0: You've dog. Gone to a football game with him, haven't you?
1: I haven't, no.
0: Oh, my gosh.
1: Do I need to experience
0: Absolutely.
1: That?
0: He's got a down pat. And then if you that's going to the game. Now, if you don't go to the game, you got to go watch a game with David Dukes.
1: Well, I was just about to say.
0: Yeah, we'll do that.
1: I've never done the David Dukes experience.
0: David's always invited us over there, but we'll do that, because that is truly an experience.
1: I would absolutely love to. I would love to. All right, 888-81-DOGS, 888-813-2947 on the Kroger call-in line. Back to the phones on the other side here on the Georgia Bulldogs Sports Network.
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1: 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David Johnston, Kevin Butler along with you.
2: Yeah, that's pretty crazy. It's wild. College football has started. You know, there's crazy plays and everything. Fans order revoking on teams. It's just getting crazier and crazier. But the Bulldogs are sitting 3-0, just where they needed to be, about to host their first home SEC game against an opponent that has a history like no other and also has never been between the hedges. So it's going to be a lot of excitement working up to this game this week, and then certainly Sanford Stadium is going to be hopping come Saturday afternoon at 3:30. Kirby's asking for everybody to be out there and bring your best game. That's a challenge. I've been at some great games there, but I tell you, if this crowd brings it, they bring it like no other.
1: And, Kevin, there is a – now this is still a week away, but the forecast for next Saturday does say 50% chance of rain, but it does say 77 for a high. So hopefully it won't be 118 on the field.
2: It'll change, but probably the temperature's not going to change a whole lot. We'll see some clouds come and go. It might be clear, might be raining the whole time. But you got to be ready for anything in the game like that. You don't want to have to go in there and sit down for an hour or so like some teams are doing today. That's tough. We just got a little picture of what it looks like in Auburn down there. And it looks like your aquarium broke. And it is raining hard down there. And there's going to be a big game down there tonight. And when you get two teams like that, Florida and Auburn together, you get a wet surface, you get some wet balls and stuff out there. Hey, anything can happen. That ball can slip out, a lot of fumbles. That changes the game quicker than anything.
1: By the way, before we jump out to the phones, can we get an update on maybe a family member?
2: Yes. It was a great day for the Butler family. Not only did the Bulldogs win big, my granddaughter, Bridget, who we said good luck this morning, go get birdies, goes out. First hole, makes her first birdie ever, pumps the fist, turns around. I got a little picture we'll have to show you. Then Ethan's over playing soccer. He scores a goal in his first game, goes to the second game, plays goalie, makes two saves. Third, Kara, my other granddaughter, she had a golf tournament at 2:30. She went out there, played stellar, so everybody did
1: that
2: good today.
1: Is awesome.
2: It's a great day in the world of Bulldog fans.
1: And if you don't like Bama, they're losing at home to Florida State 6-0. I don't think they've kicked the extra point yet or tried in the first quarter. How about that?
2: Well, you know what? They'll be doing the same thing as they're doing up in Vandy if something bad happens here. But maybe they can switch coaches. The Vandy coach goes to Bama.
1: Bama coach goes
2: to Vandy. They'd love that. 7-0 it is.
1: Florida State leading it. All right, to the phones at 888-81-DOGS, 888-813-2947. We got our man Daryl in Columbus. Daryl, thanks for joining us here on Dog Talk Postgame.
3: What's going on, guys?
1: We are just enjoying another great Saturday and another great Bulldogs win.
3: You know what? I definitely do not like Bama. That's for sure. But on this game, first game on the road, first SEC game, come out 45-17. I'll take it. There's definitely some things we got to tighten up. The opponents are only going to get tougher. I think one thing that Gunner he can kick you with his legs. Kind of soften that secondary up a little bit, and we hit that big one across the middle. A little concerned about our secondary is being as good as it is and then being able to throw the ball like they were able to throw the football. Some of the guys were wide open. I'm sure we'll get all that fixed. But overall, I mean, we'll take it 45-17. That's a great win. Come home, get ready for Oklahoma. And, hey, let me say this also. I think Jeff Dantzler Munson Jr. is doing a good job play-by-play. Really enjoyed. I think he's really doing a really good job. And I also, my only thing, I'm not thrilled with whoever made the decision to cut the fans out of dog talk. I kind of always look forward to that. They're not doing that this year, not letting us talk to the players. I ain't really thrilled about that. I don't know who made that call. But other than that, it's a good win. We get ready for Oklahoma and just keep this train rolling. Go Dawgs.
1: All right, Daryl, thank you for the call. We do appreciate it. And over in Columbus, you were mentioning, Kevin, you said we'd gotten a photo from Auburn where it was not looking real good. So I don't know. Hopefully Daryl's got his galoshes on in Columbus. Yeah. And we appreciate you, Daryl. And, yeah, that's a big one coming up tonight. I know we're talking about LSU and Ole Miss, but Auburn, Florida is a big one.
2: Yeah, it sure is. I'm not sure what he's talking about, players on dog talk. I would look into it, but I have no idea what you're talking about. I don't know if it was something that they did on Thursday nights with Kirby's show. I don't think so, but we do. I know what you're talking about. The second hour, that we are not doing phone calls the second hour.
1: Oh, you're talking about on Thursday nights?
2: Yeah.
1: With Hondo and
2: yes,
1: the All-Stars.
2: And the All-Stars.
1: Yes.
2: So, yeah, that's over my pay grade there, Daryl. I don't make decisions like that. I just try to show up and make sure I'm wearing my Georgia jersey.
1: Thank you, Daryl. By the way, they've resumed play at Clemson. North Carolina has the ball, second and goal, leading 17-15. They're at the 7-yard line, trying to get some more points as Carolina leads by 2 midway through the fourth quarter.
2: That's a wet field right now. That's going to have definitely some effect on that. So if you're out there and you're wondering about that game, they are back on right now, 7:30 left in the game. And we've got some other crazy games going on. Alabama's about to receive a kickoff from Florida State. You know what Florida State's been going through ever since Georgia destroyed them and almost shut down the whole program. They are bouncing back in a way today, and if they could bounce back on the road against Alabama, that would be one of the biggest wins of the year, because it's a team, Florida State, that is still searching for an identity, and they need a win like that to have some kind of foundation to start growing their program back up.
1: They're in a little bit of the same boat as Arkansas. I know they're on the road. Arkansas was at home, but Florida State fired their AD earlier this week. They've just been hearing about how bad they are and how irrelevant they are. I'm sure their players are kind of tired of hearing that too, and they've come out and they've kind of punched the schoolyard bully in the mouth here to start the game.
2: Yeah, and I really meant it when I was talking about, you know, when you're losing, again, these kids are probably entertaining opportunities to go somewhere else for less money, for an opportunity to remember their college experience as something fun.
1: Yeah.
2: You know, that money, you know, I'm sure money takes away some issues and some problems. But when you're in college and you're getting money like that, it's going to only create problems for you. Unless you just detach yourself from it and have it go into some bank account where it doesn't control your every action, doesn't control your thoughts, doesn't control your motivation. Motivation in college football should come from your school, what you love about football, and why you're out there putting in all this time. I get it that you make money now, fine, but the best teams out there are still the people that work hard and love the game of football and want to do it for the passion that they yearn for. And that's just something that I like about this Georgia team.

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0: It's Justin Moore on Real Country. Another reason I love coffee. 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You know what? Considering the amount of coffee that I drink, I should be looking like Arnold Schwarzenegger. But I don't.
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14: I'm in the car next to you on the highway, heading to work. I sit in front of you on the bus. I work in the office down the hall and stand next to you in the elevator. 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

0: Kenny Rogers in the Coward of the County on Real Country. My name is Al Farbel. If you're having a hard time hearing, it could be the stress in your life. Being stressed can increase earwax production due to the activation of ear canal glands by stress hormones. Deep breathing, stretching, or short breaks can reduce stress and indirectly limit excess earwax production. More of your favorite real country songs are coming up right around the corner for you from Alan Jackson and Little Bitty. Ella Langley is choosing Texas, and more next right here on Real Country.
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0: voice, Mr. Vern Gosin. I can tell by the way you dance, you're going to love me tonight on Real Country. My name is Al Farbell. Having insects as pets, it may sound strange and a bit nerdy, but thousands of people all over the world have already swapped their hamsters for praying mantises or stick insects. These insects, sold at fairs and pet markets or collected in the wild, are gaining increased popularity. The typical mantis enthusiast is 19 to 30 years old and buys mantises mostly out of personal curiosity. More of your favorite Real Country songs are coming up right around the corner for you from Fernland Husky, The Wings of a Dove, Lainey Wilson, 4x4 by You, and more next right here on Real Country.
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